0: official medical services provider. Now, here's the voice of the Seahawks, Steve Vrabel.
1: And you heard us mention it at the beginning. That was the Seahawks bringing the trophy home to the Northwest, the Lombardi. Well, that run to the Super Bowl and the victory started right here in Tennessee. Last season, after a loss to the Rams, Seattle came in here, jumped on top 23-3 in the third quarter, and then just kind of eked out a win 30-24 over the Titans. They weren't a very good team last year. They're a much better team this year, and they are going to be playing their starters while the Seahawks put the second and third team guys out on the field tonight. It is preseason game number two, the 0-1 Hawks against the 1-0 Tennessee Titans. Jen Mueller on the sidelines. Dave Wyman, yours truly, Steve Vrabel, here in the broadcast booth. Dave, what are you looking for tonight out of the Seahawks? What do the coaches want to see?
2: They want to see, first of all, executing the offense and the defense correctly. You know, and if, honestly, you're going to have a bunch of coaches on the sidelines, especially for this defense, getting the younger guys right. But they want to see that, and they want to see, you know, how is this roster shaping up? What's our depth like? And at certain positions where, like corner, for example, need to be much more competitive at corner. And so they're looking for somebody to step up and make a play in a big-time situation. So, and I say big-time situation, every game, once you get into it, you don't care if it's preseason or regular season. The intensity is always up, and there's a lot of guys out there also on the other team as well that are fighting for their lives.
1: There will be a lot of starters for...
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1: On the field, still warming up just a bit, but we are just getting set to get this game underway. It will be a good test for the Seahawks. Also a good test for Tennessee, as they have completely revamped their coaching staff. More than half of their players changed over from last season. They've got some good ones, starting with their quarterback, who is still one of the great young quarterbacks. Cam Ward started to show it last year. He really started to show it in this scrimmage slash joint practice that these two teams held the last couple of days. The former Washington State Cougar and Miami Hurricane, he is going to be a force in this league, and he will get some playing time tonight. So again, getting set for preseason game number two. Stand by. We've got all the action coming your way. Coming up next, right here on the Columbia Bank Radio Network.
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1: Back here at Nissan Stadium in Nashville, Tennessee, as we're getting set for kickoff to happen just a couple of minutes from now. I'll let you know that it's about 82 degrees here in Nashville after a high of about 89 today. It was a broiler from what we understand yesterday and the day before at the practice between these two clubs. Humid down here, too. I can tell you, having grown up in Louisville, Kentucky, and went to school in Atlanta, you got to get used to this heat. And as Jen was telling us, it was difficult on a few of the Seahawks players. But tonight, pretty doable this evening as we're getting set. Heading to the center of the field are tonight's captains, and they are brought to you by Columbia Bank, Ernest Jones, George Helani, Brady Russell, and one of the heroes of last week's opening preseason games, linebacker Tyrese Knight. They will be joining the Tennessee Titans captains at the center of the field. We will have Cleet Blakeman as our referee tonight, and they will toss the coin, and then we'll get this game underway here in Nashville. Shaking hands all around. Camera crews out there, including Hard Knocks from NFL Films.
11: All right, gentlemen, welcome to tonight's game. Good luck to both teams. Joyce Cohen is the head helmet, the T side is tails. The head is heads, is helmet, and the T side is tails. Seattle is your choice. What's the call?
12: Heads.
11: Heads. Heads is the call. It is tails. Tennessee, you win the toss.
12: Defer.
11: Defer, you want the ball? Which way will you kick? Just like that. Okay. Tennessee wins a toss. Election of the further choice in the second half. And Seattle will receive. Good luck, gentlemen.
1: Captains once again hug it up at the center of the field. And now we head down to the sidelines. Let's find out what coach is thinking. Here's Jen Mueller with Mike McDonald.
13: Coach, when you think back to last week, what is the biggest area of improvement you want to see tonight?
12: Oh, shoot. That's a while ago now. I'm thinking about just us just being us these first few drives. What an opportunity it is to be here and go against their ones with the guys that are trying to earn a spot and earn a role. So I'm really excited to see our guys play today. I think they're ready to go.
13: Last week we saw the quarterbacks alternating every two series. What's the plan for them tonight?
12: So Drew's going to play at least the first half, and then we'll make a decision on how much he's going to play in the second half.
13: All right. Have fun tonight, Coach.
12: Thanks, Jen. Thank you.
1: Jen, Mike, thanks so much. And as we bring Dave Wyman into the discussion here, Mike said, I just want us to be us. Who are these guys, Dave? What does Mike want to see out of these guys playing tonight?
2: Smart, tough football players that are going to play hard. And Mike always emphasizes, these aren't my words, he likes the violence of it. And I've always been a fan of that because that's what sets football players apart from other, you know, not everybody will enter into a car crash willingly. And that's kind of what you have out on the field. So I think he wants to see that. He wants to see some intensity, who really wants to win. And then, you know, there's a little bit of Mike's brain that I don't think people really can figure out, like what he's looking for, but it's some kind of like special, or like he likes to call it, the secret sauce of a player, and see if that comes out in maybe some guys that actually surprise him tonight. And he'll have another chance next week to play in Kansas City in a preseason game.
1: Well, here's one of the ways that guys can impress, that guys can make this team, and that's on special teams. The kickoff return team, the two deep men for the Hawks, will be Cody White. We saw him last week. He's a seventh-year player out of Michigan State. He's a good receiver and a good return man. Trying to make this ball club is a sixth-round draft choice this year, Emmanuel Henderson Jr. He's very fast. He was good on special teams in college. Let's see what he shows here tonight as Joey Sly for Tennessee is about to tee it up. He does at his own 35. Again, the dynamic rules in effect again this year. He has to drop it into the landing zone. Sly steps forward, and we are underway, kicking it right to left. It's going to take a bounce in front of White. He picks it up across the 5, the 10, 15, 20, gets hit, almost knocked off his feet, and then wiped out right at the 20. Good coverage by Tennessee as the Seahawks will start first and 10. They'll actually give him the forward progress out to the 21, and Seattle will start out on the field with Jacartier Wright as the tailback. Drew Lock at quarterback, Montori Foster Jr., who has made quite a little name for himself as one of the wide receivers. Brady Russell, the fullback. Cody White, the other wide out. He comes in motion from left to right. High backfield behind Lock, maybe changing the play at the line of scrimmage as he's under center, turns, hands the ball straight ahead, and it's Wright, who's going to drag a couple of defenders out to the 25-yard line. Goes over his left guard, going to pick up four.
2: Yeah, nice little old-school I formation there, and you saw Eric Saubert. You know, I'll say this, when you have a bunch of, you know, younger guys and guys that are second, third string, and then you have a guy like Eric Saubert who's been in the league for a number of years, there's a difference you can see. Great block by him.
1: Wright stays in the backfield. Drew's going to throw it back to the middle. Cody White makes the catch out across the 30 to the 33. Gray in on the second tackle, his second tackle of the night, and get ready to hear that name a lot because Cedric Gray is their starting inside backer, and he was a tackling machine a year ago, 160 tackles. You were a middle linebacker. You had, what, 155 one year, something like that?
2: I don't know if it was that many. It depends on who's counting the tackles.
1: First and 10. Ball at his own 33. Lock under center. Going to hand it off straight ahead again to Wright. Gets in behind his right guard this time, and they get a little push off the line of scrimmage. Going to be about 3 yards. Oluwatimi is at center tonight, starting with the second group. Christian Haynes is in there at one guard spot.
2: Yeah, I think the push this year for this running game, and that was a huge story last year. At the end of the year, they finished so well. It's just to don't mind taking, you know, getting a 3-4 yard gain instead of trying to hit a home run on every play.
1: Their Pro Bowl defensive lineman Jeffrey Simmons made that tackle on second down. Jones swings out of the backfield, reaches up. Valus Jones makes the catch. Flag is thrown on the far side as Drew Lock throws a bit of a high pass, but this one may go as Cody Barton, the former Seahawk. This one may go against Tennessee. That's what all the Seahawks players are saying right now.
11: Illegal contact, defense number 38. 5-yard penalty, automatic first down.
1: It's Tony Adams, their backup safety, a free agent from the New York Jets. When you look through this Tennessee roster, they have more unrestricted free agents that they signed last year than almost any team in the league. They really rebuilt this ball club that went 3-14 a year ago, fired the coaches and fired half the squad, but they are slowly but surely rebuilding. As in the backfield for the Seahawks, Valus Jones, the single setback. Lock under center, going to drop back 5, looks, dumps it off right side flat. Jones makes the catch, and he just barrels into and over the tackler, Hooker, Amani Hooker, one of their starting safeties. Valus Jones plows into him, goes across the 45 to the 47-yard line. Seahawks offense, the number 2 group, moving the ball against the number 1s of Tennessee, a 6-yard gain.
2: Yeah, nice block by Arroyo out there. Elijah Arroyo, he told us this. We talked to him. He goes, I'm 255 pounds, and it doesn't look like it the way he runs, but he has really worked on his blocking. It's been noticeable that during the offseason that he has gotten much better.
1: White goes in motion far side. Jones is going to get the quick toss coming near side. Steps out of a tackle, knocked out of bounds on the near sidelines, pushed into the bench area of Tennessee. Martin in on the tackle. Former Seahawk, Eric Martin. Former draft choice, I beg your pardon, Jacob Martin, 9th year, a 6-year draft choice back in 2018. I remember talking about that young man and what a future he might have. And look at him, he's been with a bunch of teams, but he's still playing.
2: Yeah, I mean, you see a lot of Seahawks out there, and I actually had to jog my memory to remember that one, but yeah, he was a good player.
1: Third down and 1 for the Hawks, right at midfield. Play fake lock. Looks to the far flat. Tosses it out there. Arroyo makes the catch. Turns upfield. Knocked out of bounds. In front of the Seahawks bench, there are a bunch of Seahawks coaches with white jerseys on. Numbers 21, 20, 10. All out there waving white towels. Cheering on Arroyo as he makes that catch for 14 and a first down. But back behind the play and down near the 45-yard line is one of the Seahawk offensive linemen.
2: I think it's Mason Richmond.
1: I think it is Mason Richmond, number 78.
2: That's a shame because he really took a big jump this year. You could see that, you know, coming back his second year, you know, he was a rookie last year, and, you know, he had a lot more confidence.
1: Seventh-round draft choice last year out of Iowa, and Iowa, as we know, produces a lot of great offensive linemen as well as tight ends. Bo Stevens, this year's fifth-round draft choice, coming out of Iowa as well, playing at that same position, the guard spot. And right now the doctors are checking on Mason Richmond, and, well, you hate to see that again. These kinds of plays in preseason games, when these guys are out here trying to get on this team, the last thing you want to do is get guys hurt.
2: Well, I'll tell you who made that play happen there is Jacardia Wright had a great cut block in the backfield, and they sent a blitz, and there was a free runner that was, you know, coming right at Drew, and Jacardia, just a great block, upended the pass rusher and allowed that throw.
1: Mason Richmond actually gets up, walks off without being helped, heading over to the sideline, probably going to get checked over there. I can't tell if he's, you know, a lot of linemen still wear braces on their knees, but a lot of them don't anymore. They did for a while. I couldn't tell if Mason had those on or not. At any rate, this is the seventh play coming up here on this opening drive. Locked so far, 3 for 3, 27 yards, looking at a first down and 10 from the 36 of Tennessee. Wright is in the backfield, and out of the shotgun is Drew Locke. In motion is Russell across the formation. Quick fake, now throw down the middle, wide open, Arroyo, touchdown, Seahawks! He slams the ball into the turf in the end zone, and the Seahawks are on the board from 36 out. And again, there's most of the starters down in the end zone to greet Arroyo, and the Seahawks, dare I say this, Dave, made this opening drive almost look easy.
2: Yeah, I think they did. Yeah, I mean, they were very, you know, they didn't get too, you know, aggressive as far as the run game goes. They'll take a 2-3 yard gain, and then all of a sudden a big explosive play like that. And that's what we've seen all camp long from Elijah Arroyo. He has just been a fantastic receiver. It seems like he's always open. He had a great rookie year, really, for a rookie playing that position. And what a great play by him. And that's just what we've been gotten used to.
1: Jason Myers with the PAT. It's up and good. We've played, well, we've got 11-12 left to play. Haven't even played 4 full minutes in the game.
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1: 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Equinox is where Northwest adventures begin. A 7-play, 79-yard drive, 36-yard touchdown pass to Arroyo. And now, kickoff goes deep to Michael Carter. He comes up the far side, the 10, 15, 20, turns upfield in front of the Seahawks bench, and then is wiped out near the 30. There's a flag down back behind the play near the 15-yard line. So we'll check on that. Arroyo, the 36-yard touchdown pass, lock in that opening drive, 4-for-4 for 63 yards. A couple of catches for Arroyo, including the touchdown reception.
2: A little melee going over there on the sidelines. Some of the guys that are not in pads. Like
11: during the return, holding return team number 87. 10-yard penalty, first down.
2: There we go. I think that's another thing Mike wanted to see. I mean, they had 7 or 8 penalties last week, but the Cowboy, I mean, it was just, there was like 21 penalties in that game. I'd like to see some good, clean football, and that's now 2 against them, and the Seahawks haven't had a penalty yet, so it's nice. That's kind of what Mike's talking about, playing a nice, clean game, and not a lot of mistakes, not a lot of mental errors, not a lot of penalties.
1: So here comes the number ones for Tennessee, led by number one, Cam Ward, again from University of Miami by way of Washington State University. He goes under center, first and 10. His setback is Tony Pollard, the former Cowboy, who gets the handoff, breaks through the line of scrimmage across the 15, falls short of the 20. And now there's a Seahawk, another Seahawk down on the ground. And he is calling for help right away, and his teammates on the field were calling for help too. I believe it's Bud Clark.
2: It is.
1: The safety. And he was motioning quickly, and now there's a number of Seahawks already pulled off the helmets and take a knee as Bud Clark lies on his side and is being looked at by the trainer. Mike McDonald is going to make his way out to the field as well.
2: Yeah, it seemed like he caught maybe his ankle or his lower leg and in the turf and maybe got it twisted around. But yeah, the way everybody reacted down there was that, yeah, get somebody out here immediately.
1: So the players are kind of getting up there, moving away from where Bud Clark is being attended to on the field. We will take a break. We will fill you in on what we know as the cart now comes out onto the field. Boy, you really hate to see that. Stand by as the Seahawks are leading here in Tennessee, 7-0.
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0: 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Come on!
1: Well, it has been a really difficult scene to witness here on the field at Nissan Stadium in Nashville, Tennessee, as Bud Clark, this year's second-round draft choice, the safety out of TCU, who has just had a sterling training camp, and he has probably been as exciting off the field as on. He's just a fun young man to be around and to talk to. Every single teammate, every single Seahawk has come onto the field to surround the cart, which is taking Bud Clark off to the locker room. We could tell from the actions going on by the trainers and doctors, they have put an air cast on what appears to be his right leg, lower right leg, and he is now heading under the stands. There will be an x-ray facility here for sure, and they will take a look. But what a tough way for his night to come to an end. Meantime, that was the first offensive play for Tennessee. It's second down and one after the 9-yard gain. From his own 19-yard line, Cam Ward starts under center with a single setback, and that's Pollard who gets the handoff, and he gets wrapped up. Mills fights over his man, gets into the backfield and makes the tackle, but it is going to be just enough for a first down. He picks up about 3. You know, guys on the other team hate to see that too, Dave, because they know, you know, they could be one play away from ending up on the cart as well.
2: Yeah, and it's a brotherhood out there, and that's the one thing nobody wants to see. Nobody wants to see an injury. You want to try to knock the crap out of everybody, but yeah, and be physical, but that part of it is really a bummer.
1: Pollard starts out in the backfield. Now he goes wide to the left side, an empty backfield for Ward. Throws the ball underneath. Ball is caught, and a quick tackle as Robinson makes the tackle. Robinson, that is, makes the catch. The tackle quickly made by Chris Paul Jr. for a 4-yard gain, a real sure tackle. And right back to the line of scrimmage comes Tennessee on a second down and 6 at his own 26. Play fake. Ward looks again. This time he's going to throw deep down the near side, and it's just off the fingertips of his intended receiver.
2: Yeah, you do it, Ramel. Igbenogany. He had great coverage down there on the sidelines, and kind of that ball was thrown out of bounds. But he did a great job. It was all over him, and boy, you're getting some monstrous pass rushes from Riley Mills. I mean, nobody can block him right now. The last 3 plays.
1: It was intended for Tate, by the way, the rookie receiver. 3rd down and 6. Offset now. In the backfield is Pollard. Ward looks his way, dumps it off near side, wide open and down the near sideline. He's got a first down and then some. Outruns most of the secondary. And finally getting over there is Bell. Anthony Bell to knock him out of bounds. I think there might have been a pick, and one of the Seahawk defenders got knocked off who was in charge, but that's a 33-yard gain by Pollard, who was a 1,000-yard rusher for the Cowboys. And here he is in Tennessee now. And he's doing very, very well.
2: Yeah, definitely some blown coverage there. And I think there was a little bit of hesitation of who takes what spot. And then, like you said, a little pick play there that occurred on the sidelines.
1: 1st and 10 at the Seattle 40 now. Pollard stays in the backfield. Play fake. Ward, 7-step drop. Looks, shuffles, throws the ball in over the head of Carnell Tate again. Again, that rookie receiver out of Ohio State who was the number 4 pick overall. Ward has looked good through training camp, and he looked good at times last season, but there are times when he's a little bit off the mark, and that time he was. Right back to the line of scrimmage, 2nd down and 10 from the Seattle 40. Ward from the shotgun. A slot to the far side of the field, and Ward looks that way. Now he comes back to the middle. Now he's going to scramble. Now he's going to be chased. Mills chasing him, and he throws the ball. Is the catch made in bounds? Yes, they say it is. The reception made on the far side of the field. It's a completion to Tennessee for a 3-yard gain. And it's Io Manor.
2: Yeah, Stanford.
1: Who makes the catch, a Stanford guy. It'll be a third down now and seven. Ward from the shotgun. Trip set left. Pollard in the backfield. Starts out to the right side. Now he comes back in. Ward may be changing the play at the line of scrimmage. Seattle has three defensive backs over here on the near side. Ward gets the snap. Here comes the blitz. Ward's going to lay it up over the top. Got a man down here on the near side flat. Ball is incomplete. Looking for a flag. Do not see one. Do not see one. Fans are not happy about it. Iron Manor, once again, the intended receiver. That time, just a really nice play by the Seahawks defensively. Andre Fuller. Now, he didn't really look back at the ball. Yeah, he did. Right at the last second, he looked back. That's what you have to do if you're a cornerback. And here comes Joey Sly on to try a field goal on a fourth down and seven. Ball at the 37-yard line, so it's going to be a 55-yard field goal attempt off the right hash mark. Sly's got a big leg. Very little breeze and almost nothing blowing down on the field. Here's the kick. It's away. It's wobbly, but it is going to go through. And the Tennessee Titans are on the board with 8:02 to play here in this first quarter. Both teams on their opening drive have scored. The Seahawks a touchdown. Tennessee with a field goal. 8:02 to play here in the first. Seattle leads 7-3 over Tennessee.
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26: Hey, Reverend Chris. 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
26: The doors will be open and the people will be smiling.
27: Is it too much to say, come on in, the water's fine?
26: Ugh.
27: Visit stmichaelscathedral.org for more details. 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
1: And that's where the offense will start. Led again in this drive by Drew Locke, who led that opening drive and a touchdown pass.
2: Yeah, Jay Harbaugh will get that coach up, right? I mean, that kind of a hesitation. He did such a good job. We'll talk about it later, the special teams this last year.
1: Right in the backfield, Jacardier Wright. He is hammered as he goes over the left side. Harris over to make the tackle, a loss of a couple of yards. As he goes to the left, there was nothing doing over there except powder blue jerseys.
2: Yeah, Drew Locke, you know, he has been such a great operator this year so far. We see it out at practice mostly, but he really is one of the, he's developing into one of the better backup quarterbacks in the league. And I know he's been in the league for a while, but he's taken some huge jumps this year.
1: Locke on second down and 12 is hurried, gets rid of the football, dumps it off near side. Eric Saubert, the veteran tight end, makes the catch, but he is ridden to the ground quickly after a 3-yard gain. Ray there on the play. And so, Cedric Gray, another tackle for him. He's going to have a basketful of them before this first half is over, and it's going to bring up third down and 9. As quickly under pressure was Drew Locke trying to get rid of that ball. Hawks are 1-of-1 on third down. Looking at a 3rd and 9. Tight slot to the left side. Single wide out is Montori Foster on the right. Here comes the rush. Drew's going to stutter step. Now he's going to take off. Got some running room. Trying to get to the flag. Spins off of a couple of guys. He may have fallen forward. It's going to be close. He is so close to the line right now. Let's see what the officials say. He may have gotten it. He does.
2: Wow.
1: What a play by Drew Locke. Not known as a scrambler, but he just bounced off a couple of defenders, picks up 9 yards, and a first down.
2: Now, I'll say this. He tucked it and ran last week as well and had a big collision. But that was a huge collision with two defensive players there. And so I love it, but I'm kind of like, Drew, you might want to slide there a little bit. It's not that important to get that first down.
1: He's a heck of an athlete, though. College basketball player. I mean, this guy, he can do it all, and he did it that time. Here's a first down handoff to Wright. He finds a little running room. There he goes. Midfield. They ain't going to get him, baby. 20, 10, touchdown, Seahawks. 69 yards. Jacardier Wright was shot out of a cannon, and he ran right up the gut on the number one defense of these Tennessee Titans. They didn't get a paw on it. Holy catfish. What a play. Great blocking up front, but just great acceleration. And once the second-year player out of Mizzou State took off, there was no stopping him. And Seattle goes on top 13-3.
2: Well, great blocking there from Eric Saubert and pulling guard. And it just was perfect. He was untouched. And that's really hard to be untouched when you're running up the middle of their line. And it looked like one linebacker kind of looked like he was like on a run blitz or something and ran through the line of scrimmage. And then another one just didn't see the pulling guard. That'll get you fired. But, hey, look, I think that was – they got a hat on a hat, and it was more about what the offense did than what the defense made mistakes on that play.
1: So there's been a little conversation down on the field. I think a penalty was called for excessive celebration, but –
2: apparently Mike doesn't care about that.
1: He really doesn't. He likes to see that. He said, I want to see those guys. You know, that's the price of doing business when your veterans are running down there to congratulate the younger guys for making a big play. And they don't come much bigger than a 69-yard touchdown run against the number one defense of Tennessee.
2: Well, yeah, and you're talking about Gray, the linebacker you've been talking about. Cody Bart is a really good inside backer, and that was those guys right there. I mean, they ran right through the middle of that defense.
1: So here's Jason Myers with the PAT. Michael Dixon will do the holding on the left hash mark. Kick is plenty long enough, and it's no good. Missed the PAT. And so we will take a break here with 5:43 to play in this first quarter. The Seahawks are going on a scoring tear. They lead 13-3 over Tennessee.
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0: out of bounds in the bench area. Seahawks players over there to greet him. How you doing, young man? Nice to talk to you. Now get out of our bench area.
1: Yeah, and I think that's mostly down on that side. That sideline is all the starters that are off, you know, wearing their jerseys. And Derek Hall's got his short shorts on, of course. And they're down there giving the opponents a hard time. So yeah, it's all in good fun, though. I mean, I know these guys, these two teams, didn't get in fights during joint practices, and they're pretty tight.
0: Tyjae Spears now the running back. Standing next to Cam Ward on a 1st and 10. Ward's going to look, throw a quick slant inside. Ball is caught and blasted. Just as he touches the ball is Wandale Robinson, former New York Giant. There's a bunch of former Giants on this team. A 6-yard gain there on the quick stop.
1: Yeah, and Chris Paul, the linebacker, just blasted him. Blasted Robinson. It was just a great break by him. Not a super sound tackle because you got to wrap him up, but he was able to get him down with a shoulder shot, and he went down fast.
0: 2nd down and 4 now at his own 32. Spears stays in the backfield. Offset eye. Ward under center. Turns and hands to Spears, who looks for a little gap over his center. Doesn't find much. A couple of Seahawks there in his way. Chris Paul being one, inside linebacker.
1: Yeah, another one, De'Anthony Bell, who really, you know, he had a blocked field goal last year, or was it the punt? Yeah, he had a blocked punt. And then, he's made a number of plays, but he just came off the edge there and got in on that tackle. Just very aggressive out there playing outside on this side of the field, the outside corner.
0: Seahawks bring their nickel package in. And so 3 wide receivers to the right on 3rd down and 2 from his own 34. Ward's going to go out of the shotgun. Takes the snap. Seattle with a 4-man rush. Quick throw near side. Ball is caught. Spears makes the catch. And Spears is planted. He is knocked off his feet in a hurry. Chaz Surratt, the inside linebacker, just blasted him. I'm trying to see where they're going to spot it. It's behind a lot of bodies on the sidelines, so I don't think it's good enough. It's not. It's going to be short of a 1st down by about a 0.5 yard. The offense stays on the field for Tennessee. Now let's see if they're going to try to get the Seahawks to jump off sides, or if they're actually going to run a play here. It's listed as 4th down and 1, but it literally is 4th and maybe a foot, 1.5 feet. Spears stays in the backfield. Ward is under center. Seattle loads up the line of scrimmage. Ward with the snap count, turns, hands to Spears. He gets hit. He gets pushed back. He goes down. Seahawks are going to take over at the Tennessee 35-yard line. Chris Paul Jr. in on another tackle. Mike McDonald said, I want to see our defenders hit people and knock them back. And that, you're going to hang a picture on the wall at the VMAC, because that's exactly what the Hawks defense did.
1: Boy, he did such a good job with his feet, too, because the initial contact was there, but then the running back kept his feet going, and he was able to get his feet around and just grab the ball.
2: This is Harmon Roberts. Officials say the Hawk fire near Reno, Nevada was human caused, but no word how. It's burning out of control with calls for some 90,000 people to evacuate.
1: Really good individual
3: 800 personnel working on the incident.
1: That's what you look for. It's one-on-one.
3: And we're working engaged 24 hours a day.
1: Seahawks
3: foresee doing that for the foreseeable future.
0: More points on the board
3: with both ground and aviation resources.
2: Shane Ackerson with the U.S. Forest Services. The fire's caused at least 6 injuries. A star from the Donna Reed Show dies. Shelly Fabre appeared in the show during the run in 1958 to 1965 and scored a #1 hit with this song. Our family says she died yesterday surrounded by her loved ones. Fabre was 82 years old. 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
0: Kevin Winston Jr. picks it off, but let's see what the penalty flag is all about as they were going to try to go deep.
1: Yeah, it almost looked like an out and up where the corner got lost.
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2: Tackle a loss of a couple.
3: Yeah, and you said he had over 160.
2: 160 tackles.
3: That's ridiculous. Yeah. And like I said, I mean, it is sometimes who is counting the tackles. If you have a generous coach, you know, maybe he might give you an extra one or two there. But that guy was playing, he was all over the field.
2: Second down and 12. Wright stays in the backfield. Drew starts under center. Now he's going to back up into a shotgun. Cody White goes in motion from right to left. Drew's looking to the left side. Now he stops, throws back right. Wright reaches out, makes the catch. A lot of rights in there. And down the right side into the flat goes Jacartier Wright, and then is pushed out of bounds in front of the Tennessee bench by Taylor.
3: Yeah, that was kind of just a little bit of a surrender there from Drew. He felt the pressure and like, let's get rid of it, see if we can make a play on the outside. And Jacartier Wright, I mean, I'll tell you what, that kind of run that he had, the 60-plus yard run, that just builds your confidence so much to know that you can do that. And that's all he needs, because he's a young guy that doesn't have a lot of carries in the league.
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2: Back here in Nashville at Nissan Stadium, along with Jen Mueller, Dave Wyman, yours truly, Steve Rabel. Seahawks on top, 16-3 over the Titans. Jason Myers getting set to kick it away after his field goal was good just a moment ago. Courtney Jackson picks up this kickoff near the goal line, brings it up the left side this time, out to the 25, and he's lassoed down there. Aaron Smith, along with a host of other Seahawks, in on the tackle. Cody White there as well. And if that name is familiar, the youngster who just returned that kick, Courtney Jackson, he was on the Seahawks practice squad last year with them all the way through the Super Bowl. So here he is now. And here come the Tennessee Titans with Spears in the backfield, starting first and 10 at their own 24. Going all the way here in this first quarter, Cam Ward, their starting quarterback, and a big hit delivered. Hit on the play was one of the wide receivers.
14: Holding, offense number 51, 10-yard penalty, replay, first down.
2: It's another penalty against Tennessee, and the pass was intended for Gunnar Helm, their starting tight end, and he really got leveled by DeAnthony Bell just as he touched that ball. They had the penalty on top, and there wasn't a lot to like about that player if you're a Tennessee Titan. First and 20.
3: Love DeAnthony Bell, his story. He took 1 year off in college to help his dad run his company. I think it was like a roofing company or something. Worked his tail off, got back, got in on some plays last year, as we talked about earlier. And that was just a great, just a quick close and a great shot that he got on the receiver there.
2: Cam Ward going to throw now, and he does across the middle. Ball is caught, and drawing a huge crowd is the backup tight end, Daniel Bellinger, out of San Diego State. He picks up 8, but they needed 20. It'll be second down now and 12, and the Seahawks are going to change up defenders on the run, try to get some fresh pass rushers in there. Meantime, the Titans right back to the line of scrimmage on second down and 12. Quick throw out to the near side. Ball is caught by Spears coming out of the backfield, and again, DeAnthony Bell getting out there in a hurry to the left side to make the tackle for a short gain, maybe as much as 4.
3: That's 3 plays in a row by that kid. DeAnthony Bell is just all over the field. He's in on that tackle on the play before that, and then, you know, made the play out on the edge, and another one. So he is pretty much responsible for them being in 3rd and 10 right now.
2: Third down and 8. Ward again. This time he's going to throw a little fade pattern. It's incomplete, but they're going to get a flag thrown now on Igbinoghene, the cornerback who's trying to make the ball club here for the Seahawks.
14: Pass interference, defense, number 17. Ball placed in the spot of foul. First down, Tennessee.
2: Just a little too handsy that time on the receiver coming up the near sidelines. You've got 12 seconds left to play here in the first quarter. I should let you know that in the second quarter, I'm going to vacate this chair, and Jen Mueller will sit down and be your guide through the second quarter here, doing the play-by-play of the Titans and the Seahawks. Meantime, probably the last play of this quarter, a first and 10 at his own 40. Ward's going to throw again. Drops back, sidearms, a screen pass right side. Spears makes the catch. Gets in behind his blockers, drags a couple of defenders, including Chaz Surratt, out near midfield. That's going to do it for this first quarter, a pickup of 9. We're going to flip sides of the field, and I'm going to get out of the chair, and Jen is going to sit down. Second quarter coming up quickly. The Seahawks lead 16-3 on the Columbia Bank Radio Network.
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28: Welcome back to Nissan Stadium. Jim Mueller alongside Dave Wyman for the second quarter of action. We have just flipped ends of the field, and it will be the Titans going from left to right. It is second and one. The Titans continuing with their first string offense. So Cam Ward under center, Tajay Spears in at running back. The Seahawks using their second and third stringers on defense. The ball was spotted at midfield. The turn, the play fake, pressure coming. Ward escapes. Surratt is going to strip the ball, but I believe it goes out of bounds. Surratt was closing fast. Ward tried to get away, and he was nearly knocked down in bounds.
3: That is a fast dude, Ward. And Chaz Surratt, I mean, we were just talking about him, and he.
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28: So Drew Locke continues on at quarterback. We expect to see him for the entire first half. The ball is going to be spotted at the 20-yard line.
4: Starters continue for Tennessee, and you know what, Dave, when you start mentioning kind of that speed on defense, Mike McDonald has to like the work that they are getting against a first-team defense.
3: Yeah, absolutely. I mean, and this is, you're talking about Jeffrey Simmons and Cody Barton and Gray, the linebacker.
4: Jacardier Wright gets the handoff. He looks for some running room straight ahead. He's not going to find a whole lot. He tries to push the pile, maybe a gain of one. That's going to bring up second down.
3: Yeah, and that's just, you know, those big guys up front there. It's, you know, it looks like they're starting to put some of their second stringers in now, but just not getting the push on that play. And, you know, they did open up a couple of holes for Jacardia Wright in this game, but hasn't really worked in the last maybe half a quarter. But they'll keep, you know, chipping away at it in the run game. That's what they did all last year.
4: Two wide receivers to either side. Jacardia stays in the backfield. In the backfield is also Drew Lock awaiting the shotgun snap. He drops back. He looks downfield. Now he's going to throw it to his running back, Jacardia Wright. He dances around looking for a little bit of room. But the cavalry arrives for the Titans. He's only going to get another couple of yards. Williams there to make the stop. A gain of four.
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3: You know, he'd never really been coached that much or hadn't been coached in a while. And you saw he took about three or four little steps backwards and then was able to find a lane to throw that and buy himself some time.
4: Two wide receivers to the near side, tight end slotted on the left side. Jacardia Wright in the backfield. He gets the handoff, dances around some trouble. That is going to be a flag, an obvious face mask. No yards picked up on the rush, but they are going to get the first down as a result of this penalty.
3: Yeah, that was a pretty obvious face mask. He got pulled to the ground.
14: Personal foul, grabbing the face mask. Defense number 7, 15-yard penalty from the previous spot. First down.
4: So that means Seattle is across the 50-yard line. They are into Titans territory. Seattle scoring quite often in that first quarter. They're looking to replicate. And I think, Dave, more than anything, just finish the drives, because we did not see that consistently week one against the Cowboys.
3: Yeah, no, definitely. I mean, they made a lot of mistakes, and there were receivers jumping off sides, and that should never happen. So, yeah, this is, I think Mike McDonald's going to be pleased at least about this performance so far in the first half.
4: Lock under center. In motion goes Brady Russell. Velus Jones, the running back. Drew looking wide. The ball is caught by Brady Russell. He is just across the 45-yard line. It was kind of an awkward little throw as Hill was pressuring Lock.
3: Yeah, he was running hard left. Did that ball get tipped? I think it might have got tipped a little bit and took some of the steam off of it. But, yeah, he was running so hard to his left. That one was tough to get his body across. Although I saw Cam Ward make a play like that. He is pretty impressive in our joint practices. But yeah, for Drew, I mean, that was just it took a lot of steam off that ball.
4: Arroyo slots on the near side. Velus Jones in the backfield. Lock looking deep. He's got Arroyo. The ball is knocked away at the last minute. And that is the first incompletion for Lock today. Prior to that pass, he was a perfect 10 for 10.
3: Wow. Well, I'll tell you what, Cedric Gray, the linebacker we've been talking about, made 160 tackles last year. That was really good coverage. And Arroyo definitely had the size advantage there. I thought he was going to come down with that.
14: Fields, an incomplete pass. After the play, we have unsportsmanlike conduct. Defense, number 33.
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3: Sometimes worse than punches.
4: Sometimes. Yes, perhaps there was also some gesturing that was happening there. Brady Russell in the backfield, along with Wright as an offset eye. Drew Lock under center, tight offensive formation. Turn the hand to Wright. He takes it to the left side, just across the numbers at the 30-yard line. He's going to get back to the line of scrimmage, and that brings up second down.
3: Yeah, and there's Cedric Gray again, making in on the tackle. Not a big guy, but, you know, they've got a lot of their starters that are still in there, and so this is good for this offense. You know, not a lot of starters on our side, but to go against this first string defense, at least most of them are first stringers, is good work for them.
4: Jacardier Wright stays in the backfield. Lock under center. Brady Russell on the near side. Lock spins out of trouble to his left. He's looking downfield. Now he's going to back up, buying time. Still looking. Catch is made across the 30-yard line by Brady Russell. He is tackled and brought down by a couple of Titans defenders. We'll give Saunders credit for making the stop on that one. It is third down after a gain of two.
3: Tell you what, man, Drew Lock, that was a lot of footwork there for him to get that ball off. And I know I've been saying that, but that's what he's been doing. I mean, he stopped, he started again, and then he stopped again and kind of threw it across his body and able to not get a huge gain or anything, but didn't take the sack.
4: It is third and eight, Seattle, 3 of 4 on third down so far today. Lock in the backfield alongside Jones, drops back, looks towards the end zone. He's got Montori Foster Jr.
3: Yes.
4: And it is a touchdown. They are going to say it's an incomplete. We had one official going up. We had one official saying that it hit the ground. Of course, Seattle lobbying for the touchdown. Montori Foster breaking free of coverage. He was right there. We are still waiting for the official signal, but the Seahawks are heading back towards the huddle.
14: Rolling on the field is an incomplete pass. Brings up fourth down.
4: We're getting another look at this, and boy, that was awfully close. I wonder if we're going to see anything else. No, we are going to see Jason Myers come onto the field.
3: Yeah, I think when he went to the ground, he had his hands around it, but the ground did sort of pop it out of his hands a little bit. It's too bad. I mean, he still made that play. I mean, he's had a great camp, and so for him to make that play, even though it wasn't quite there, it was pretty spectacular the way that he laid out there.
4: It would have been a 27-yard touchdown. Instead, this is going to be a 44-yard attempt from Jason Myers. Chris stole the long snapper. Michael Dixon the hold. The kick is up.
1: No.
4: And the kick is no good. So Seattle is going to hold with a score of 16-3 here with 9:20 to go in the first half from Nissan Stadium. We'll be back with more.
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28: 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Play continues here in the second quarter of action from Tennessee. 9:20 to go. A missed 44-yarder from Jason Myers gives Tennessee the ball at the 34-yard line. And for the first time today, we've got a different quarterback for the Titans. Cam Ward appears to be done for the day. Mitchell Trubisky will take over as we start to see some of those backups coming in for Robert Saleh. I-backs now for the Titans. Wide receivers to either side. Carter, the tail of the eye. He gets the handoff. He is going to be stoned in the backfield. Peely gets there first. Boy, he just explodes. It is going to be a loss of three on the play for the Titans.
3: Boy, Brandon Peely, I mean, you think about all the assets that they have on the inside tackles, and he's a guy that actually forced the first fumble last year on a kickoff. He was running down on kickoffs, and this guy is a huge guy, but he is a great, you know, they have great depth at that position. That's a hard position to break into when you got Leonard Williams and Byron Murphy and Riley Mills and Jaron Reed.
28: Two wide receivers to the near side, one to the far side. Mitchell stays in the backfield as the running back. Shotgun snap for Trubisky, and he is going to go down. Connor O'Toole shot out of the cannon, as Steve Rabel would say. He gets to the quarterback. That is going to be a loss of seven on the play.
3: Where did that come from? Connor O'Toole, you know, he's one of those guys we don't talk a lot about. He was a great special team player. And I mentioned that fumble recovery they got last year. He was the one that recovered it. And so he's always done a great job on special teams, but that was quite a pass rush coming off the edge there.
28: Ball now inside the 25-yard line, 3rd and 20 for the Titans. Wide outs to either side. Ooh, looked like there could have been some movement. There's no flag. Trubisky looks downfield. Catch is made. It is not enough for the first down. It's Xavier Restrepo who makes the catch. It is a gain of 12. That is going to bring up a long fourth down, and it's going to bring on the punter, Tommy Townsend.
3: Yeah, nice close there by Andre Fuller, a rookie who's played pretty well this camp. But that's the thing. I mean, you haven't seen any, like, breakaways or long runs or anything. It seems like every time, you know, that they get the ball and, you know, you get a reception downfield, there's somebody right on them. So this backup defense is looking really good. Nice to know that you have good depth.
28: Cody White is the return man. His heels are on the 10-yard line. Tommy Townsend is on to punt. Ball is up. It is away. It is a tight spiral. Fair catch is called for. It is muffed. The ball is on the ground. We are waiting for a signal. And the Titans have recovered. A mistake by Cody White. And the Titans are going to get the ball at the 10-yard line.
3: Wow. You know, it's funny. Standing here, I mean, that's a long ways away from us, but even I was sitting there going, why are you up so far? I mean, he just must have lost it somehow in the lights or something. That's not like Cody White, but he was way off on that one. He went probably 2 or 3 yards upfield, and it was hanging there in the air. I don't know. Maybe it was deceptive from his view. I'm sure it was a lot harder than I make it sound, but I mean, you see Cody make those kind of plays.
28: So the Titans offense comes back on the field. That is Seattle's first turnover since week 17 last season at Carolina. That snaps a streak of 21 quarters without a turnover. Famously, Seattle did not have one during its entire playoff run, the first Super Bowl champion to do that. Michael Carter in the backfield at running back. Trubisky continues at quarterback. Under center, two wide outs to the left side.
4: Ball spotted at the 10-yard line. First and goal. Carter gets the handoff. He runs to the right side. Igbinoghene is there to make the stop. We'll call it a gain of, let's say, maybe two. And it's going to be second and eight.
3: Should have been in here earlier when I was trying to pronounce Igbinoghene. It just entirely...
4: It doesn't just roll off your tongue?
3: It roll off the tongue like it should. I made Rabel say it. But no, that was a nice play by him, and he's a physical corner. He'll come up and hit you.
4: Wide receivers to either side. Motioning is Iome Noor to the near side. Carter stays in the backfield. Trubisky under center. The turn, the hand to Carter. He takes it to the left side. Peely is there to make the stop. He is inside the 5-yard line, bringing up third and goal after a 2-yard gain.
3: Yeah, and you see the big guys up inside there. You look at also Seo Malo. He's the guy featured on Hard Knocks that was playing eight-man football, I think it was, in Hawaii, and they had him as a running back. Nobody could tackle him.
4: That was a great highlight.
3: Oh, my God.
4: Uso fantastic. Running over small children.
3: Yeah.
4: That was, in fact, one of my favorite highlights from that episode. Trubisky now in the backfield. Carter offset alongside two wide receivers to the right. One to the left. Third down. Ball is snapped. Trubisky looking towards the end zone. Now he's going to have to run. Flag is down. He's got his receiver in the end zone. That's Restrepo. Let's see what the call is. If it goes in their favor, the Titans have a touchdown. We are waiting for Mr. Blakeman.
14: Offense number 64. 10-yard penalty. Replay. Third down.
4: So that one's going to take the touchdown off the board. You can kind of see that one right away, Dave, based on where the flag was and just kind of what it took for Trubisky to get open on that one.
3: Well, and you saw Chaz Surratt pretty confident about that holding penalty because he saw it right there. And, yeah, anytime you see a jersey stretch that far, that's pretty good evidence, and they don't miss those.
4: Seven penalties for 70 yards already today for the Titans. That one's going to push them back to the 15-yard line.
3: Yeah, Seahawks not making as many mistakes. I think they have three penalties right now, but the Titans playing pretty sloppy football.
4: Chestnut in the backfield. Offset. Trubisky, shotgun snap, a little bit high. He looks to his left in the end zone, and there was some miscommunication.
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28: Want to see Blue Thunder and the Seahawks dancers perform up close? 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Jen Mueller alongside Dave Wyman. Steve Rabel will be back with you in the third quarter. The scoring drive, well, it was four plays. It went for minus 3 yards, took a minute 38 off the clock, and ended with a Joey Sly 33-yard field goal. He has all the points in this one for Tennessee. Was points off the turnover. Cody White unable to field that punt cleanly. So, Dave, I would say the defense did their job in holding them to three. And look, you know, Mike McDonald has said this a handful of times. You never want the adverse situations, but you like an opportunity to practice them before you get into real games.
3: It's a great point because, you know, that's something that, you know, you need to do at full speed and live and in a game or a joint practice. But, yeah, as the game goes on, it's nice to know that that you can handle those types of situations.
28: Cody White back to return again. He fields this one cleanly. He's across the 10, the 15, the 20-yard line, looking for a little bit more room. He's going to be wrapped up and taken down just shy of the numbers on the near sideline and just shy of the 30-yard line. I think our friend Brian Walters would say that was a really important catch for Cody White right there. Just not trying to do too much, not overthinking it, getting right back out there, making the sure catch, and putting the Seahawks in position to start this drive.
3: Well, and that's such a pro move to be able to put that behind you because, you know, you can't help but let those feelings linger. But that's part of, like, Mike McDonald's process. You know, it's like, hey, you can't go back. Don't let the same play beat you twice.
28: Jacardier right in the backfield, as is Brady Russell at fullback. Drew Locke under center. The turn, the handoff to right. He takes it straight ahead, tripped up and tripped over the 30-yard line. It's going to be a gain of 4 and bring up second down.
3: Well, that's an old-school play there, kind of a draw play, little hesitation out of I formation. I think I saw that back in the 1980s, the last time. But I love seeing it, man. I mean, and if you execute it, it worked then, it'll work now.
28: Well, we have seen Brady Russell all over the field this preseason and in practice, so I have a feeling this is a pretty good indication of what we're going to get. Jacardier Wright getting the handoff. Russell again in there at halfback. And something that we haven't talked about since the very beginning of the game, Dave, is the fact that Brian Fleury is in the booth today. The new offensive coordinator just trying to figure out what the mechanics are. So it's a little different for the guys on the sideline today.
3: No, it really is. And his fear about being up in the booth is that it gets lost in translation, the call, the communication between you and your players. You want to be able to speak to them directly. But you get a much better view up here. It's really hard to see from the field sometimes.
28: Third down for the Seahawks. 3rd and 4, right in the backfield, flanked to Drew Locke's left. Seattle so far today, 3 of 5 on 4th down. That play is going to be stopped before it goes anywhere. Movement up front. Josh
14: Ball
28: Jones.
14: Starts. Offense number 74. 5-yard penalty. Still 3rd down.
3: Yeah, Josh Jones, that's not like him. I mean, you remember last year, Jen, he was so good down the stretch, filling in for Abe Lucas, and I really, really like the way he played. He's a great, you know, backup tackle, and those guys are hard to find, but just a little bit of a mental error there for Josh Jones, not something we see a lot from him.
28: Well, and now it makes it 3rd and 9. Two wide receivers to the near side, one to the far side. Right in the backfield, as is Drew Locke, awaiting the shotgun snap. 3:47 to go in the first half. Drew drops back. He looks to the middle of the field. Jacardier Wright makes the catch. He is wrapped up, taken down at the 35-yard line. That's going to be a gain of 7. It is not going to be enough to get that first down. Callaghan on the stop. He was a Seahawk with us last year and getting a chance to do something with the Titans.
3: I'll tell you what, the control and sort of calmness of Drew Locke there, hanging in there, delivering that throw, because things were kind of crashing around him, and he didn't use his feet that time, but just kind of waited. He took a little bit of a hit at the end there, but he has just shown, that's one thing you want to have, a box-checked backup quarterback, and that they have a good one in Drew Locke.
28: Hank Beatty back to receive the punt. Michael Dixon lets this one fly.
4: towards the Seahawks sidelines. The catch is made at about the 15-yard line, and immediately the Seahawks are on it to make the play. Special teams doing its job on that one. There is a flag that came out a little bit late. Let's hear what this one's about.
3: Cody White did a great job of getting down there, just trying to make himself as valuable as he possibly can. And good coverage by him, kind of the first guy there. Yeah, I would say, you know, the first guy down on a punt or a kickoff, you can take a shot. Just try to redirect the guy a little bit.
14: After the play, personal foul, unnecessary roughness, kicking team number 49. 15-yard penalty, first down, Tennessee.
3: Yeah, I saw some Titan players pointing at Chris Paul, so I thought maybe there might be something up there. It looked like just a late shove in the back.
4: Well, Paul is going to stay on the field. That is going to give the Titans field position at, let's call it the 31-yard line.
3: Yeah, usually, you know, kind of old school thing to do is take the guy who just got the penalty out, but it looks like he's going to stay on the field.
4: He's staying in. Wide receivers to either side. Chestnut in the game at running back. Trubisky under center. Play fake, looking. He's rolling to his right. He's got his man. Chestnut makes the catch. He's across the 35-yard line. And right there is Pritchett to make the stop, along with Paul to make the stop.
3: Yeah, I'll tell you what, Connor O'Toole, another really good rush off the edge, and he's the one that forced Trubisky to roll to his right and just whooped the tackle. I mean, just ran right around him.
4: It's a gain of 7, so that brings up 2nd and 3. Trubisky under center. Wide receivers to the far side. In the backfield is Chestnut. He takes it straight ahead. He's got a few yards, enough for the first down. He's out to the 45-yard line. After a gain of 7, we have reached the 2-minute warning. Seattle up 16-6 over the Titans. 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
4: I'm
28: coming up on the Seahawks Halftime Report. Michael Bumpus and Ray Roberts break down the first half, preview the second half. Plenty of scoring for them to talk about in the first quarter. Seattle has not been able to find any points in the second quarter. But we have seen the Titans moving the ball on this drive, using their running back, Julius Chestnut, the six-year player out of Sacred Heart. Back-to-back seven-yard plays, a seven-yard catch, a seven-yard run. He's going to stay in the backfield, flanking Trubisky on the right side. Three wide receivers to the far side. Now a quick throw out to Chestnut. He tiptoes down the sidelines. He's got enough for the first down before he is run out of bounds into his own bench. It looked like it might have been, I'm going to say Chris Paul was over there to knock him out, but he had the angle on all of those Seahawks defenders, Dave.
3: Yeah, and that's because De'Anthony Bell didn't make the tackle in the flat. That should have been, and he's played great tonight. He really has. We saw where in a series he made three plays in a row, and loved De'Anthony Bell, but he's got to make that tackle, and it was pretty easy one-on-one type of situation. I say easy. Easy up from up here.
28: It goes for 16 yards. They are across the 40-yard line. The handoff goes to Chestnut. Now he is met by a swarm of Seahawks defenders. Morris is there to make the stop. We'll call it a gain of three. It's going to bring up second down.
3: Yeah, Mike Morris, you know this, Jen. You've talked to him a number of times. That he's kind of like the part of the fabric of this, the connection of this team. It seems like he's always kind of in the...
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26: The doors will be open and the people will be smiling.
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26: Ugh.
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28: Waiting the shotgun snap. The snap, the drop back, the look towards his running back, and that ball is incomplete to Carter. Chaz Surratt in coverage, making sure that that is not a completion. That's going to bring up third down with 22 seconds to go, and I have a feeling that we might be seeing Sly again.
4: But let's take a look at what Robert Saleh wants to do, what Brian Daboll wants to do. It appears that the offense is going to stay on the field. Sly has gotten plenty of work in the first couple of weeks. The ninth play of the drive upcoming, Chestnut, the running back in the backfield, three wideouts to the left side, one to the near side. Shotgun snap. Trubisky looks to his left. Now he looks to his right. Chestnut makes the catch. Surratt is there to make the tackle. He is going nowhere on that play. Nice, sure tackle for a gain of just 15 seconds left in this one as Seattle has called a timeout.
3: Boy, Chez Surratt, man, I mean, he is just all over the field. You can see the difference, and I don't know how many times I sound like a broken record over here talking about him, but yeah, he's just moving differently, and what it is it's confidence that, you know, he is, because he's largely been a special team player, but I mean, he's probably got 7 tackles this first half, and he's just been all over it, and they're not tackles way downfield. He's done a really good job, so it's nice to know that you have some depth there.
4: I was jumping the gun when I was calling for Joey Sly. You were too kind to call me on that, Dave. In fact, now we are going to see the kicker on to attempt a 40-yarder. The ball is at the 30-yard line. It is up, and it is through. The only points scored today have been by Sly, all 9 of them for the Titans. Seattle still in control of this one. They've led from the very beginning. It is 16-9 with 10 seconds to go here in the first half.
3: Yeah, I think the thing that we've seen here is the depth on defense that's really exciting to me, because not only, you know, you forget about all the good players that are over on the sidelines, and you've got these guys like Chez Surratt just making plays all over the place. It's just so good to know that, you know, Tyrese Knight, he showed up last week, right? I mean, he all of a sudden is pushing for that starting spot. So, yeah, the depth at defensive line, we talked about that, and I think the next thing that I really want to see, Jen, is the cornerback, the more competition at the cornerback position.
4: Yeah, we have seen Noah Igbinoghene for most of the first half. Pritchett was in there to make a couple of plays. I would expect to see Pritchett in the second half. Emmanuel Henderson fields that kickoff, takes it to the 25-yard line. The offense is going to come on the field, but there's just 3 seconds to go here in this first half. So I think there's going to be a lot of bodies moving on, moving off, moving towards the tunnel for halftime.
3: A little kneel down here, but I thought it was good half of football there. I liked especially the defense and the tackling, just in general, good open field tackling, and then, you know, not too many mistakes. There's some things you want to get rid of, but pretty clean first half.
4: Well, and that is the kneel down that you called for. Seattle's going to head into the locker room with a 16-9 lead. Stay tuned for the Seahawks halftime report with Michael Bumpus and Ray Roberts, and stick around for Steve Rabel to return on the call in the third quarter. Seattle leading 16-9 at half against the Tennessee Titans.
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16: Seahawks up 16-9 at halftime. Michael Bumpus with Ray Roberts, man. It's a nice little halftime, little preseason game. Drew Lock 12-14, 7.4 per at one touchdown. No sacks. O-line's been protecting. Big Ray, what you see?
17: Well, I just like the energy that the offensive line has played with. They've had, run the ball well a few times. I like the kind of gap design.

0: stay prepared. I think even John Snyder last year was telling us how they'll send them like meal plans, like, you know, how to, you know, workouts, all these different things. And so some of those guys are actually playing for those spots, you know, because at least as long as you can stay within, you know, ear's ring of the organization,
1: right,
0: especially with the Seahawks, you may have a chance. You know, they've had guys in the past that have done that. So you can't look at this and just go like, hey, I'm just trying to play to get to the end of the game and get off the field. You can put some good tape on there where you can stay connected to this team for the entire season.
1: Always auditioning for a spot if you are out there. It's going to get interesting in this second half. We got more to do when we come back here on the Columbia Bank Radio Network.
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9: Investigators now saying the hog fire was human-started, not natural causes. 42,000 people ordered to evacuate as the fire approaches Reno, Nevada. Washoe County
1: Sheriff
9: Darren
1: Second half is right around the corner. Michael Bumpus with Ray Roberts. Let's look at some of these stats. Drew Lock, 12-14, 103 yards, one touchdown.
10: We also have another 500 beds that the Red Cross is getting. They are on their way to the convention center.
1: 81 yards and a touchdown. Elijah Arroyo has two receptions for 50 yards.
9: Richie Wright, one reception for 16. Six people reported injured. Oil is flowing again through the Strait of
1: Hormuz. Tackles,
11: reports do indicate that crossings through the Strait of Hormuz are up 400% over the past 2 weeks.
1: The halftime
11: in the backdrop, there
1: Lumen,
11: is an ongoing U.S. naval blockade and fresh sanctions
1: storytelling
11: are expected
1: time,
11: for
1: Big
11: a run.
1: Who is going to step up and make some noise in this second half? I just want to see the run game continue to go. And we're going to see Millwall, I assume, in the second half.
0: Yeah, you know, this, through my own little channels, I thought it was
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0: Selfish in it, and you you got to be able to kind of appease what they're asking you to do.
1: Yeah, which is hard to do. But with Mike McDonald, well, you watch Hard Knocks, and it's kind of like he's saying, just go out there and be yourself. So we'll see what happens there. I want to see if Montori Foster can make some noise again. Had a good week last week. So far, one target, zero reception.

0: receptions. Cody White has a reception as well. And no, it's all about competition now. Preseason is funny because it's a game within a game, right? You want to make sure you're executing, but you got to be a little bit selfish and make sure that you're on point as well.
1: Yeah, it'd be kind of cool. I know a lot of the main edge rusher dudes aren't playing in this game, but it'd be nice to see some pressure off the edge, just in case you can have another bullet in your holster in case someone gets hurt or injured or whatever. You have a guy that you can put out there and just kind of see. Mike Morris, he's played a lot on the end and at tackle. It'd be kind of nice to see him make a few plays here and there.
0: All right, second half is coming up. You're here from Steve Rabel and Dave Wyman. That's coming up next on the Columbia Bank Radio Network.
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14: Pretty good first half of football by the Seahawks, both offensively and defensively. Those special teams in there because they always do a good job. Dave, Drew Lock, 12 of 14, 103 yards and a touchdown. Looked pretty good tonight.
15: He really did. And then he took off running, and we talked about, maybe he shouldn't lower his shoulder. I kind of worry about that shoulder, but I love it. I love that he did it last week as well and ran for a first down. So, yeah, he did pretty much everything. And I think specifically what really has stood out to me about him is his footwork. It's incredible. The way he's finding extra time and then getting outside and then being able to throw on the run. It's been phenomenal. So Drew's been great. I think he's one of the better backup quarterbacks in the league.
14: The Seahawks put 16 on the board early in this game against the first defense of Tennessee. Seattle has had only its backups out there. Now we're going to see a lot more of backups on both.
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14: Dogs get pressure on him and finally knock him on his keister, Jamie Sheriff, for the 6-yard loss on the sack. And here comes the punt team and a 3-and-out by the Tennessee offense.
25: Yeah, Jamie Sheriff just did a great job of pushing upfield and then just came underneath the tackle and was able to get his hand on the ball. Almost stripped that thing out of there. And Levis did a very good job of holding on to the ball there. But that was a nice pass rush. We've seen Connor O'Toole get in the backfield and get a sack. It's been really good as far as the depth.
14: Rochelle deep for the Seahawks. Here's Tommy Townsend. This thing is a mile high. Rochelle makes the catch just inside his own 20, makes one man miss, can't make a second miss. That's a fabulous punt, as all the coverage was down there, and we will take a break. 13-11 to play here in the third quarter. The Seahawks go on offense with a 16-9 lead here on the Columbia Bank Radio Network.
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2: After that Stevenson 54-yard punt, the Seahawks will start first and 10 at their own 19-yard line. And Jalen Milroe, as we expected, into play the second half at quarterback. Milroe, the third-round draft choice a year ago out of Alabama. What a career he had there. Really trying to get things going here in the pros. Goes under center on first down. Single setback behind him. And now whistle comes in, and already somebody's moved at the line of scrimmage. And that's going to back the Seahawks up five. Haven't even gotten a
3: full
2: playoff
3: start
2: yet.
3: Offense number 73. Five-yard penalty. Still first down.
2: Logan Brown, he had a couple of those last week.
4: Yeah.
2: And he got a little nervous there, waiting at the line of scrimmage for somebody to call his cadence. And he kind of rolled in his stance just a bit.
4: Kind of interesting. They got Elijah Arroyo in there. They're 12 personnel right now, two tight ends, one back, and just kind of interesting seeing him in the second half here. But yeah, I'll bet you he gets a catch here. I mean, it's been like that the entire camp.
2: In there with Nick Keller up at the other tight end. So first down and 15 now for Milroe, who now wants to throw, dumps it over the middle. Ball is caught by Valus Jones, and he draws a crowd near the 15-yard line.
4: This
2: a couple
4: is
2: of
4: really
2: guys make the tackle. Now there's some pushing and shoving downfield, and it's Bo Stevens, the rookie guard.
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4: He's covered. Use your 4-2 speed. Be the guy that you are. And so, but you know, they've kind of gone back and forth from, they're trying to develop him as a drop back passer and a pocket passer. But really, I think this camp, they've really been highlighting, you know, what he does best, which is run.
2: Motion in the backfield to an offset eye. Milroe goes under center. Bayless Jones is the tailback, and he gets the handoff right side. He's got running room, breaks a tackle, turns upfield far side, knocked out of bounds, but a flag is down on the far side. This might be coming back where that flag was thrown. Perhaps a hold.
4: Yeah, the fullback, Lampy, he had a good block.
3: Holding.
4: There,
3: offense number 46.
4: Yeah.
3: 10-yard penalty. We play first down.
2: It's too bad. We haven't called that young man's name. He's just been on the roster here for a couple of weeks out of Northern Illinois, and you don't want to get caught for a hold on one of your first plays out on the field offensively, but that's the case, so you gotta be careful. You gotta watch those hands if you're a blocker.
4: Well, I think it's so hard coming into the NFL where, you know, in college you make that block and all of a sudden, you know, you get beat and, you know, you start to get use your hands a little bit because you're used to getting that done.
2: First and 20, the Seahawks here in this opening drive of the second half have been playing out of their own end of the field due to a couple of penalties. First and 20 back at the 21. Here's a quick toss, comes to the left side. Hankerson, his first action of the night, just signed him this last week, the rookie out of Oregon State. And he's not going to get much, if any. Actually, he's going to lose a yard.
4: Yeah, well, you see that this offensive line, just they're going backwards. And you look on those stretch plays, that was like an outside zone run there. And they're just getting, like, Christian Haynes was probably 3 yards in the backfield. And that makes it hard for a running back to make a cut.
2: Slot to the right side. Milroe from the shotgun and Hankerson. Single setback, play fake to him. Milroe, three-step drop, looks, fires one down the middle. Ball is caught. Nice throw, good catch, good
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4: That throw there, but he doesn't run as fast, so his feet are under him a little bit more, and that's all that happened on that play. He just didn't have enough behind that throw.
2: Ankerson stays in the backfield. Lampe shifts over to an H-back slot on the left side. Milroe under center, takes the snap, drops back, dumps it underneath to Hankerson, and he gets bulldogged down out near midfield. It's going to be a 5-yard gain, but still brings up third down. Hankerson, that rookie out of Oregon State, in 2 years at OSU, over 2,100 yards and 24 touchdowns. Really productive, but not a big guy. He's just 5'8", a little over 200 pounds.
4: Well, sometimes those little guys are hard to tackle.
2: Yeah.
4: So
2: hard to even find back there.
4: Yeah. They can hide behind those massive offensive linemen.
2: Third down and 5 for the Hawks at midfield. Milroe's going to go out of the shotgun. Bayless Jones now in the backfield. Cross the formation. Throw down the far side. Cody White reaches up, can't bring it in. Getting his hands on the ball just as it got there was Micah Robinson, the defensive back, and White now a little bit slow to get back up. A couple of trainers run down the sidelines to greet him. He is walking back toward the bench, but he might have gotten shaken up a little bit after he kind of dives for that ball and can't make the reception. So, Seahawks punt team is going to come on the field.
4: You know, the Milroe project is so interesting because, you know, I don't know what their plans are for him because, you know, Sam is a really good quarterback. You got a great backup. And, you know, they talked about when they drafted him that Schneider was talking about using him as kind of like a secret weapon, you know, a weapon that you can, you know, put in certain packages. And so they're kind of going back and forth between developing him as a backup or a drop-back quarterback. And now they want him to run a little bit. It's going to be interesting to see where he ends up.
2: Well, he sure is, as you've said, a great athlete. Here's Michael Dixon awaiting the snap. And I think they're just...
3: Delay a game. Yeah. Offense. 5-yard penalty. Still fourth down.
2: They're going to take that penalty, and they're going to give Michael Dixon just a little more room to drop this ball inside the 20, 15, or 10-yard line, which we know, as we have seen over the years, I can say this without fear of
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2: Start first and 10 back at their own, inside their own 15-yard line. 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
2: Will Levis is going to continue a quarterback for the Titans now, who will start first and 10 at their own 14. Cam Ward, the starter. Former Washington State Cougar and Miami Hurricane player, 8 of 12 for 69 yards. He finished about midway through the second quarter. Mitch Trubisky came in that second quarter, didn't do a whole lot. And so here we are with Will Levis, the former second-round choice out of Kentucky. He goes under center on first and 10 at his own 14, single setback behind him. Wide outs to each side. Seattle loads up the line of scrimmage. The handoff outside, trying to turn the corner, does barely. Julius Chestnut. Now there's a flag on the play on the far side. We'll try to sort this out. There have been a handful of them. Looks like Tennessee is walking backwards.
3: Illegal formation. Offense, number 80 was covered up. It's a 5-yard penalty. Replay, first down.
2: So that's Bryce Oliver, a wide receiver. He was covered. So,
25: aren't you supposed to help him out there, Mr.
2: You're
25: official?
2: Supposed to look out to the outside and say, hey, am I okay?
25: Yeah. And yeah, he didn't check.
2: No.
25: You know, one of the guys I'm really interested in is Devin Eastern, because I really liked him coming out of college out of Minnesota, and he's a seventh rounder, and it's going to be a tough spot to crack the lineup as far as a defensive tackle goes.
2: Levis is going to hand off here, trying to bounce the ball back outside his Chestnut. He does, but then draws a real crowd. He's going to pick up about 6-7 yards. Connor O'Toole in on another play. He's played well tonight. He's got some experience out there. Dave, you were talking. I was listening. You were using most of your really good stuff with Jen, I heard, during the second quarter. But you were talking about the fact that guys like Connor O'Toole and Chaz Surratt, and these guys now, they've got another year experience in this defense. So it's not like they're young rookies or anything trying to learn. They know what they're doing out there.
25: Yeah, we just haven't seen a lot of them.
2: Yeah, and, exactly.
25: You know, Connor O'Toole was a guy that mostly was running down on kickoffs, punt team and whatnot, but he's showed really well.
2: Here's a second down handoff to Chestnut out across the 20. He draws a couple of tacklers, including Maxon Hook and Paul, the inside backer. He'll pick up 5. Going to bring up third down and a couple. Down to 7:41 to play here in this third quarter with the Hawks up 16-9.
25: You know, Mike McDonald, I think if he was a position coach, he would coach the inside linebackers. And they look really good as far as depth, the names we've called tonight, you know, with Surratt and Chris Paul Jr. And, you know, that's going along with Tyrese Knight and some good players there.
2: Hand off once again to running back Chestnut. I think he is going to get it this time. The first down gains there, helping make the tackle. A 3-yard pickup. He only needed a couple. So first and 10 out to the 25. And, you know, Mike, before he was a defensive coordinator, did coach linebackers and going all the way back to his days in high school. But, yeah, if he was out here coaching these guys, they would be absolutely, actually, they're just as in tune with it now, too. Yeah. He makes his point. He's a good teacher. First down and 10 at his own 25. Levis out of the shotgun. Going to hand it off again. And again, right up the middle, Chestnut out across the 35. Another first down. I beg your pardon, Michael Carter, as Chestnut has checked out of the game. Michael Carter for 11 yards. Again, a little small back with good quickness. Not even sure if the guys, the big guys inside, even saw him.
4: Yeah, and just as we are praising the inside linebackers, there's a big gap up the middle there. So Chris Paul kind of got out of position there, and they gashed him.
2: Chestnut back in the game now. First and 10 at his own 36. Levis under center. Going to hand it off again. Chestnut. Big hole on the right side. Stumbles forward across midfield. So what we saw in the fourth quarter last week, we're starting to see a little bit here this week, too, is some of these young guys still trying to get really familiar with his defense, and in part, as Mike said, Dave, last week, communication. Those guys have to be talking up on the line of scrimmage and from the linebackers to the secondary, because there was a huge opening there.
4: Yeah, that'll be interesting to kind of see, you know, when you break down the film afterwards. Is that a technical error, or, you know, did somebody just not fulfill their assignment?
2: 15-yard gain by Chestnut. He gets the ball again, breaks the tackle. This time he goes left side. He's got another first down. Flags, though, come in from two different parts of the field.
4: That was a nice tackle by DeAnthony Bell out there. He's had a really good game. He's squaring people up in the open field. That was a good tackle. That would have gone for another 10 yards if not for him.
2: Yeah, it looks like Tennessee's going to back up again. We may get a hold here.
3: Holding offense number 12. A 10-yard penalty. We'll replay. First down.
2: Mason Kinsey, one of their young backup wide receivers. Again, another guy trying to make a place for himself on this team. Just kind of reaches out and grabs himself some Seahawk, and you kind of can't do that. Nice run by Chestnut, though. But that's the reason he got out there untouched, was because end man Washington got held out there on the outside.
4: Yeah, I thought Jordan Washington did a good job of selling that. Like, he really, you know, was flailing his arms, trying to get out there, made that hold very obvious to the official.
2: First and 15 at his own 45. Chestnut stays in the backfield. Levis is going to hand him the ball. He goes left side. He's going to cut back in, and another flag is thrown. And this might make the second half of this game last about 6 hours. At this rate.
3: Holding offense number 76. 10-yard penalty. We play first down.
4: Yeah, that's kind of what we went through last week. What were there, two less penalties than points or something like that?
2: Yeah.
4: Yeah. That way we can get home at like 5 o'clock instead of 4.
2: Sure.
4: Yeah.
2: Austin Deculus, a free agent out of LSU, called for the hold that time. So this game at this level is so fast. And if you're not ready for that speed, you end up reaching out and trying to grab somebody, and that's going to get you a flag every time.
4: Yep.
2: First and 25, back at his own 35-yard line. Levis has three receivers, two to the right side in a slot. Single setback is Carter. Levis has time, dumps it off underneath, ball knocked down. Nice play by the Seahawks in coverage. That was Michael Dansby, this year's seventh-round draft choice out of Arizona. Might have gotten away with a little bit of a grab around the waist, but he knocked that ball down cleanly. Makes it a second down in 25.
4: Yeah, that was a vet move there. Just hooking the waist a little bit. Not anything egregious that the official can see. You know, grabbing a jersey and stretching it. Made it hard for them to make that call there.
2: So second down in 25. And it's 35, Levis again, with a slot to the right side. And Carter stays in the backfield. Seattle four down defensive linemen. They're going to rush four. Levis hits his back foot, looks, dumps it off underneath. Ball is caught near side, wrapped up, dropped just about the time he touches the ball. Is Fuller. That's a five-yard gain.
4: Then you had DeAnthony Bell coming in trying to punch it out. I was talking about this with you earlier, Steve, like if there was one thing I could go back in time and like instill in my younger football playing self is punching the ball out. It just wasn't a thing back then, right? Nobody, I mean, you tried to strip the ball, but nobody came in trying to punch it. And DeAnthony Bell, the receiver was already wrapped up, and so he came in and took a couple of shots.
14: Third down and 20 for the Titans with a slot to the far side. Levis again, seven-step drop. Going to let it fly down the middle. Two defenders out there. Incomplete as the receiver was surrounded. On the one side was Dansby. On the other side was Maxim Hook. And it falls incomplete. And the punt team comes on for Tennessee. A nice job by the Seahawks in A, drawing a couple of holding penalties, and B, not getting a penalty here, making a play on the ball.
4: That's so hard to do because you start to panic when you see, you know, he's at the 5-yard line. If he catches that, we're in trouble. But Maxim Hook did a great job of laying off the receiver and jumping at the right time.
14: It was Bryce Oliver, the intended receiver. So it's Rashad Rochelle, the deep man. Here's a wobbly kick this time by Stevenson, and it's going to come down to Rochelle inside the 10. He makes a man miss, dives over another, and flies across the 20-yard line. And that's where he is dropped, and that's where the Seahawks will start first and 10 when we come back. 3:33 to play in the third quarter. Seattle hanging on to a 16-9 lead.
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14: 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Man, oh man.
4: You going to put on your bell bottoms and tight silk shirt?
14: I still have them, buddy. Great big wide white belt and white shoes. Oh,
4: nice.
14: Man, I was something to behold. Holy smokes.
4: Oh, I've seen it. Unfortunately.
14: I just wore them last season, as a matter of fact. I know you're trying to forget it. First and 10, Hawks at their own 21-yard line. Jalen Milroe under center. He's going to hand the ball off to Hankerson, who goes right side. Finds a little bit of a gap, just short of the 25. A host of Titans up there on the tackle.
4: Yeah, not an incredibly productive running play there, obviously, but I feel like the run game is much more understood. And that sounds weird, you know, with having Brian Fleury as a new offensive coordinator, but it was much more of a mystery last year, and I think they're kind of hitting the ground running.
14: You know, they'll take that last run, 4 yards. Here's Milroe going to throw, and he does after the play fake. Throws it to White on the near sidelines. And Ricky White the third makes the catch, and he is... I'm waiting for him to spot it. He's going to be actually about the length of the football short. Thought it might be a first down, but no. Third down and maybe a foot. We'll call it a 6-yard gain. it's going to be third and a quarterback's, now they're going to say first down. All right. I'm not sure what the sideline crew was looking at, but the officials pretty quickly made the decision. No, that's a first down. So here we go, first and 10. With the ball at the Tennessee 31. Seattle breaking the huddle crisply and getting the line of scrimmage. Hankerson settles in the backfield with a trip set. Three receivers to the left side. Milrow looks right. Now he goes down the middle. Ball's intercepted. I don't think he ever saw the defender that was standing right in the way. It's Hill. And he's a pretty good one. They expect him to be better than pretty good. Second-round draft choice out of Texas. They really like him here. Anthony Hill Jr., one of their backers. And he just steps right in front of the intended receiver. I think it was Nick Vanette who was the intended ball catcher there. And so Tennessee gets it in Seahawks territory, first and 10.
25: Well, I mean, he did not see him. It's clear. He threw it right to him. Right to him. So, yeah, just the middle of the field. You never know what was blocking his vision. You know, maybe there was an offensive lineman, whatever, right in front of him. But, yeah, he's just trying to rip the middle of the field like they like to do and just lost track of that player.
14: And I take that back. It was intended for Montori Foster and not Nick Vanette. So first and 10, Tennessee at the Seattle 38. Levis is going to run a quarterback draw. He's got a big hole up the middle. And he's going to get down to the 25-yard line where he's knocked off his feet.
25: It's a pretty thick quarterback there.
14: Now he's good. He's a good-sized guy now, 6'2", 216. He looks bigger than that on the field. Picked up 12 and a first down. Johnson is in the game now at running back for these Tennessee Titans. D'Ernest Johnson, he was just signed the last couple of days. Been around for a while, though, eight seasons out of South Florida. Levis on first and 10. Shotgun snap. Going to run it again after a play fake. Takes it right up the gut. Challenges the middle of the Seahawks defense. Picks up four there. Coming up on 1:15 to play in this third quarter. Seattle leads by seven.
25: Yeah, Mike Morris did a good job of playing that. And I really like the way he attacked that tackle there. And he was throwing his arm in there, trying to get what we talked about, the punch out there, and looked really aggressive.
14: Toss coming near side. That's going to be knocked out of bounds. And that, once again, is D'Ernest Johnson. Seahawks run to the football that time. Singleton leading the way from his defensive line position. It's a long way to run for one of those big guys. That's a loss of a couple.
25: Yeah. Yeah, he really looked very athletic on that play because that was pretty far out, almost out to the sidelines.
14: Quick snap to Levis, the quarterback out of the shotgun. He's going to throw downfield, and he misses his receiver who was running a crossing route at the time. That was Wilson, Joel Wilson. And he was not very much open, and it didn't matter because Levis threw it about 4 yards behind him. I don't see any flags as everything kind of came to a stop, but on a fourth down and 9, the offense for Tennessee stays on the field. Now they're actually talking. But yeah, there's a flag back at the goal line. Now I see it. We're kind of a long way from the far goal line. Talking it over here.
3: 12 men on the defense were on the field at the time of the snap. The 5-yard penalty, we'll replay third down.
14: That's some of the operational stuff that drives a Mike McDonald a little bit round the bend. And not just the players, but that's it, his coaches too. Hey, guys, we got to get the right people in there and get them in there when they're supposed to be. So it gives the Texans another chance here with a third down now and 4. With the ball at the Seattle 20-yard line. Levis will go out of the shotgun with a back on either side of him. Slot, tight slot on the left. The handoff. No, Levis keeps it, and he goes down in the backfield. And it's Connor O'Toole again. That time he wasn't about to be faked by the running back. And this time he just held on to Levis. Drills him, a loss of 5. And let's see. Robert Saleh is going to keep the offense out. No, he's going to send Joey Sly on.
25: Yeah. Connor O'Toole just, you know, has had
4: He seems like a very mild-mannered guy. He got in a big fight, one of the big fights that happened out there. I always like seeing that, you know, that he's, you know, you want to kind of walk that line. Obviously, you don't want to fight your own teammates, but he's been much more aggressive this year.
14: We're going to let the clock wind down. That's the end of the third quarter. So when we come back, we'll see if the Titans are going to kick a few.
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14: 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Joey Sly on to try yet another field goal. He's got all the Tennessee points so far tonight. This one from 43 off the right hash mark. Seattle special teams lined up. Kick is away. Kick is plenty long enough. And it's good. So a 43-yard field goal by Sly. We're going to keep it right here. Makes it a 16-12 ball game just underway in the fourth quarter. Seahawks would like nothing better right here, Dave, than a nice long offensive drive. Get a little something going for Jalen Milroe and keep Joey Sly off the field.
4: Yeah, well, I mean, it's nice that they've held him to field goals, but because, you know, they've been in some bad situations, and they've made it right in the end. But, yeah, I'd love to see, it, like I said earlier, Milroe is just such an interesting project because, you know, if you can develop him, he could be a trade piece at some point. But, you know, because you do have two really good quarterbacks in Drew Lock and Sam Darnold. But, yeah, you could tell he can play at this level, definitely. Some of the throws that he's made have been just beautiful, and he can scramble, and I'm a little biased just because having played linebacker, there's nothing worse than when you're dropped back in your 15-yard deep zone and a quarterback takes off running and he's more athletic than you, which they all were. Well, Randall Cunningham was my project one time. They had me spy him.
14: Goodness.
4: Yeah, and I spied him running for 140 yards.
14: I was going to say, how long did that last?
4: Yeah, it was not good.
14: Rochelle and Emmanuel Henderson Jr. are the deep end for the Hawks, lined up at the goal line to our left. Here's a high end-over-end kick that's going to be Rochelle 8 yards deep, and he's going to take a quick knee. And so the Seahawks will come out, and they will start with, yet again, Jalen Milroe, who tried to get the offense rolling just a little bit more. We've had some sparks here in this second half, but not as much as they'd like to see. Brian Fleur, the offensive coordinator, as you and Jen talked about earlier in the game, up in the press box tonight after being on the field for the first preseason game, and our educated guess is he's going to be on the field for the season. I think he likes it down there better.
4: Yeah. Well, and it's, to me, it's so hard to see the game down there, but, you know, some guys can do it, and he's one of them, obviously. So, yeah, I think he likes to be down there talking to the guys.
14: Hankerson in the backfield with an I formation, Lampe in front of him, and Hankerson gets the handoff. He's going to get across the 35, but then he's going to get lassoed and dragged down from behind.
4: Bo Stevens kind of mixing it up in there, Rage.
14: Yeah.
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14: Flag. And we have a procedure call.
3: False start. Offense number one. A 5-yard penalty. So third down.
14: That's Julian Hicks, who was just re-signed the day after Jake Bobo was injured here in the practice session earlier this week. And he kind of got a rolling start. So you're not doing yourself any favors by making penalties. And it makes it third down and 11, and just that much more difficult for the offensive line to protect Jalen Milroe. From his shotgun, with a slot to the near side, Hankerson the single setback. Milroe gets hit, and Milroe goes down. He just got buried. That was a jailbreak by the Titans. I count 1, 2, 3, 4, 5, at least five guys coming, maybe more than that. It was a loss of 11 yards. So two forgettable plays for the Seahawks offense, a penalty, and then a jailbreak pass rush makes it fourth and 22, and Michael Dixon is going to try to flip the field here.
4: Boy, Logan Brown just got trucked on that one. And, you know, they used to say he was on skates. That's what it looked like.
14: Here's Dixon. Hank Beatty is the deep man. High spiral. Beatty makes the catch, gets hit. Back at his own 15, a face mask is going to be called. And Beatty is finally brought to the ground. He kept fighting. close to the 20, but this is going to be 15 more on the Seahawks with that penalty. And we'll wait to get you a number on it before we take a break, because we know we're going to get one. Pretty good coverage by the Seahawks. You just can't reach out and grab a face mask. They're going to call that every time.
4: Yeah, the returner made a quick little move, and so, you know, when your natural instinct is just to reach out and often just unknowingly hook a face
3: mask. During the return, personal foul, having a face mask. Kicking team number 42. 15-yard penalty, first down.
14: Penalty on Aaron Smith, one of the young linebackers. We will take a break with 12:38 to play here in the game. Seattle continues to lead 16-12. This is the Columbia Bank Radio Network.
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14: 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On a first and 10 throw down the middle, it's Levis leaping up, not able to make the catch is Joel Wilson because he is tightly covered on the play.
4: Yeah, Washington with a great play there on the ball. And, you know, we've seen him 11 penalties and he laid off till the very end. Just played it perfectly.
14: 11 penalties on each team. Almost 200 yards combined in penalties tonight. And again, a lot of them here in this second half. A lot of young guys, again, who are trying to play up to NFL speed. Here's a second down and 10 for Levis from his own 36. Slot to the right side. Quick snap throw far side. Ball is caught. Getting out there in a hurry are the Seahawks quarterbacks and linebackers. A number of Hawks out there to help make that play. Bubba Thomas from his defensive tackle spot was one of those.
4: Yeah, Aaron Smith is another guy, another inside linebacker that kind of intrigues me. Not a big guy, but he's quick and he's out there. He's got the green dot. He's calling the huddles, and South Carolina State guy, and he's kind of a new guy, but he's really looked good so far.
14: Levis on third down and 8 has a trip set to his left side, single setback beside him. Seattle loads up at the scrimmage. They're going to blitz. Levis steps up in the pocket, fires a dart, misses his intended receiver, and another flag comes in. It was intended for Bryce Oliver. We're going to get a hold on the Hawks.
3: holding defense number 33. 5-yard penalty, automatic first down.
14: That hold goes against Jordan Washington. Made a good play a moment ago. This time he gets called for a hold, and that's going to be a first down, Tennessee.
4: Yeah, well, the way he held him so, like, strongly that he pulled him to the ground. So, I mean, you're not even trying to disguise it there. Just a little bit too aggressive.
14: Johnson stays in the backfield. Levis goes under center, first and 10 from his own 43. Tight slot on the left side. Levis, play fake, hits his back foot, dumps it underneath. Ball is caught. Stiff arm is the running back, Johnson. Nice run that time. Smith out there to make the tackle, but an 8-yard gain.
4: And Aaron Smith came from the other curl zone.
14: It was Power Eccles who got stiff arm. Got to get your hands in there and wrap that kid up. So second down and 2 now. Clock keeps moving, coming up on 11 minutes.

0: In Seattle, they loved watching their son play. Wide slot on third down and two, handoff, straight ahead, first down and then some. Back in the game is Julius Chestnut. He's more of the power type back at 5'11", almost 230 pounds. He picks up six for a first down. In Seattle territory, they're going to spot the ball at the 43-yard line.
1: Yeah, and another good tackle by, obviously, you know, you want to limit him there. I mean, that was more of a 5-6 yard run, but coming from the other side, Aaron Smith hustled over there and had a nice tackle, good sound tackle.
0: Johnson back in the game. Levis is going to give him the ball over his left guard, cuts back over center, almost to the 35-yard line of the Seahawks. A couple of Hawks led by Andre Fuller in there on the tackle, but a 7-yard gain. So kind of making some hay at the line of scrimmage are these Tennessee runners, at least getting through the first layer of Seattle defense and get to the second layer. Second down and three at the Seattle 36. Now coming up on 9:10 to play in the game. Single setback, Levis from the shotgun. Quick throw over the middle, incomplete. Ball was intended for Restrepo on a slant route. And Levis, I don't know if he thought Restrepo was like 6'4", 6'5", like Harold Carmichael or something, but he's only 5'10". And he threw that ball like a dart well over his intended receiver. Now third down and three.
1: Yeah, that was a good job by DeAnthony Bell there. He was there to defend that, and it wasn't even close to the receiver, but he was right around it. It was a heavy run fake there, and a lot of times DBs will get sucked up there, and he stayed disciplined.
0: Eighth play of this drive, Levis under center. Single setback is Johnson. He's going to get the handoff. He's going to go wide to the far side. I beg your pardon, it's Michael Carter, and he's going to break a tackle, but a late flag comes in. And again, going around the outside.
2: I'm Ann Carrick. Investigators now saying the Hawk fire was human-started, not natural causes. 42,000 people ordered to evacuate as the fire approaches Reno, Nevada. Washoe County Sheriff Darren Baldwin.
3: We have 450 beds at the convention center that are already set up. We also have another 500 beds that the Red Cross is getting. They are on their way to the convention center in Hall 5. So that's 950 beds we will have available.
2: The blaze grew rapidly Saturday night. Six people reported injured. Oil is flowing again through the Strait of Hormuz.
4: Reports do indicate that crossings through the Strait of Hormuz are up 400% over the past 2 weeks. In the backdrop, there is an ongoing U.S. naval blockade, and fresh sanctions are expected for Iran next week.
2: Fox's Trey Yangs. 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
0: As Tennessee can get a first down inside the 5-yard line of the Hawks. Now 7.5 minutes to play in the game. A touchdown here gives Tennessee the lead for the first time in this ballgame.
1: Jalen Gaines, he had a really good game last week against the Cowboys, and it's one of the first times I've noticed him making a play. We'll see if he can make another one.
0: Levis hands the ball off and hit at the backfield and dropped for a loss is Johnson. Good play. Hook was there to help out. I think it was Bubba Thomas, defensive tackle out of South Alabama. He may have some family and friends here in his neck of the woods. No gain on the play they're going to call it, so it's going to be fourth down and three with the ball at the 7, and Tennessee says, listen, time is a waste, and we need to put some points on the board. We're going to go for it on fourth down.
1: there a better

0: name for a defensive tackle than Bubba?
1: Bubba Thomas? No. Nope. Killer Kowalski, maybe. The clock is ticking down. 3-2. Just barely get the snap off. Levis is going to roll to his right. He's got some running room. He's going to leap and dive over two defenders for the first down, and he gets it. As he just pulled that ball down and said, I'm going to use my athletic ability, much like a Jalen Milroe, and he picks up the first. And so it's going to be, after that four-yard gain, first and goal for Tennessee from the three, now with 6 minutes to play in the game.
0: Oh, that's a guy, if you're a coach, you're like, this guy wants to win. I mean, in a preseason game like this, to sacrifice your body the way Will Levis did, that's going to impress his coaches for sure.
1: Johnson in the backfield, single setback, wide out to each side. Johnson's going to get it. He's going to come left, and he's going to score. He gets hit at the line of scrimmage by DeAnthony Bell, but he falls forward for the touchdown as he goes over his left guard.
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1: Seahawks have Emmanuel Henderson Jr. and Rashad Rochelle deep. Joey Sly will kick this one from right to left. Seahawks will look to get some good field position to start this drive, and then look for Jalen Milroe and company to put a nice drive together and put some points on the board. Titans now with 16 straight points. They were down 16-3, remember, in that first quarter. So here we go. Sly gets the signal. strides forward. High end over end. This one, Rochelle, and he's not going to return it. Takes a knee as soon as it touches his hands. And so here comes the Seahawks offense. They have had a few issues up front. A couple of penalties, holding call here or there. Now is the time for them to pull together. You know, their offensive line coach, John Benton, on the sidelines. Had a little chat with him. What a great coach he is. Boy, am I glad. And I think all Seahawks fans, glad that he stayed here with the Seahawks.
0: Yeah. Well, and, you know, like guys like Anthony Bradford, he had three different offensive line coaches. So this is the first time where he's had, you know, John Benton coaching him 2 years in a row.
1: Hankerson, the single setback. Milroe has a slot to his right side. He's under center. He's going to hand to Hankerson, who goes left side, looks for some running room, jumps over one man, doesn't get much. Maybe a yard. Second down and nine. Not a lot of room to run over there on that left side.
0: Yeah, that's one of those outside zone kind of stretch plays where you see the offensive linemen almost like sprint to the sidelines and trying to, you know, get a cutback angle there, and just they strung it out really nicely, their defense.
1: Some of that is timing, too. The running back has to try to time that, not to get out there too fast.
0: Yeah.
1: Hankerson stays in the game on second down and nine. Milroe from the shotgun, play fake, stops, looks, dumps it off to Hankerson near side. He's going to stiff arm one man. He's going to try to break free. Can't quite. Going to get close to the 40-yard line, run out of bounds near the bench of the Titans by Powell for a gain of four. So third down and about six.
0: Yeah, that was pretty disciplined of Jalen Milroe because everybody was covered downfield, so he just took the little check down, and you got a one-on-one out in the open, and you got to win that battle, and he didn't.
1: So here we go. Milroe keeps Hankerson in the backfield. Two receivers left side, single wide out to the right. Tennessee looks like blitz. Now they do blitz. Milroe throws far side. Ball is caught. First down, White. Moore down the far sidelines. Two missed tackles. Finally knocked down, but a flag was thrown. As Ricky White was coming out of his break, is this going to come back? Milroe looks a little bit unhappy. And the Seahawks offense is walking back this way. What a great play by
5: Pass interference.
1: Ricky White.
5: Offense, number 86. 10-yard penalty. Replay, third down.
1: They're going to say the second-year wide receiver at UNLV pushed off on that comeback route, which might be one of the reasons why he was so open. Boy, that was, man, oh, man. He was just open, but I sure didn't see the extended arms from here. And then he made a great run up the sideline, but all for naught. Now makes it third down and 16.
0: Yeah, that's a shame. That was beautiful play by him, but that one looked, I think, it looked like maybe the defensive back tripped a little bit, too, and it just made it look worse, more exaggerated.
1: Would have been a 30-yard gain. So third down and 16, slots to both sides. Milroe from the shotgun's going to let it fly down the middle of the field, reaching up, making the catch across the 40. Not going to be good enough for a first down, but Julian Hicks picks up, gets a lot of that back, 13. And so it's going to be a little more makeable now, fourth down play for the Seahawks. Going to be fourth and about three, almost four. We'll call it three as the offense stays on the field with 4:22 left in the game and counting. Just a quick out route, a quick flare pass to a backfield in the flat, a back in the flat. You can pick up this first down. Slot to the near side, make it a trip set near side. Milroe from the shotgun. Here comes a blitz again. Milroe stops, looks. Now he scrambles. Now he looks. Now he gets hit and goes down. And Jalen, that you can't do. On a fourth down, you cannot get caught holding the ball. Give your receiver just a chance, any kind of chance, and he will learn that. At sometimes it just doesn't look like it's all that open, but you got to let it fly. A loss of 10. Tennessee has the ball back and the lead. 3:59 to play in the game. Tennessee up by 3, 19-16.
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1: And he's finally run out of bounds near sideline. But he's going to get another first down. A.J. Finley in on the tackle. So Tennessee not easing up here. A 14-yard gain.
0: Yeah, that was a heavy play-action pass. And just a really well executed. And Echols was the first guy to recognize it. And it was too late by the time he got over there. Just a really well executed play-action pass.
1: First and 10 at the Hawks 17. Clock now. Inside of 4 minutes, it stopped at 3:52 with the out-of-bounds play. Hooker hands the ball off. Goes to Johnson over the left side. You're not going to get much.
0: J.R. Singleton.
1: I'm sorry. Singleton and Ivy helping out on the tackle. A 3-yard gain there.
0: Well, you know, and I was saying, look, it was a well-executed play by them, but you've got to do something to disrupt that. And the defense just not getting it done. I mean, it was a nicely run play, but you got to get somebody recognizing that and coming off the edge and getting in that quarterback's face.
1: So a 30-second timeout. The young people bring the water onto the field, just barely got there. Two squirts back to the sidelines on a second down and 7 on a kind of a warm, muggy night. We started play, it was almost 85 degrees. Gotten considerably cooler since then, but still, we're in Nashville, Tennessee after all. Second down and 7 at the Seattle 14. Johnson stays as the single setback. Hooker's going to hand him the ball straight ahead. He's going to bounce at the line of scrimmage, dance forward inside the 10, down to about the 6 or 7. Going to be just short of the first down. Mike calls a timeout. McDonald from the far side. That's Seattle's second timeout. They've got one left. Tennessee has all three of theirs. It was a 6-yard pickup.
0: Yeah, and you can see Mike on the sidelines over there pacing around, and he's not happy, especially on that play. You just got blown off the ball there. I mean, their offensive line just...
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1: Build something here in Tennessee, who had just an abysmal year a year ago, and they really cleaned house. Coaches, administrators, players. And this, they win this football game tonight, they are going to go to 2-0 in this preseason.
0: Yeah, and they went and got Cam Ward a target, and Carnell Tate and in the draft, and they're all in on him and gave him some weapons, and this looks like a much better team than what we saw last year.
1: Chestnut on fourth down and one stays in the game. It's going to be close. Hooker just tried to keep it himself. Seattle defense says no way. They didn't get it. Guys in the striped shirts are the ones who count, however. Let's see what they say.
0: A lot of Seahawk defenders very convicted that they stopped him there.
1: They're all pointing the other direction. And let's see. They're going to say Seahawk ball.
0: Wow.
1: Seahawks stopped him. So the Seahawks have something to cheer about on the far side. The first one onto the field to welcome the defense over there is their leader on defense, Ernest Jones. And that's nice to see. Those guys, they've been up against it here, this group in the latter stages of the third and fourth quarter on defense. They play a lot of downs.
0: Well, I typically would say that we should have done this a long time ago, stop them. But, hey, they got plenty of time left.
1: Yeah, well, actually they do. Now when you look at it, there's 3:17 left. Yeah. Mikey has used up his timeouts, but you can stop the clock with the offense by throwing the ball, getting out of bounds. Incompletions will stop the clock. Milroe continues at quarterback. Hankerson stays in the backfield. Seahawks have three wide receivers, two to the left side. Manuel Henderson Jr., the rookie, is on the right side. Look out. Milroe running, throwing back, ball intercepted. Sliding down and falling as he was trying to reach back for the play. Reach back for the pass was Henderson. The ball's intercepted by Tennessee, and the Seahawks offense gives it right back on the pick off of Jalen Milroe. He had the right idea, rolling to the right side. He had a guy there.
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0: And maybe they'll, by the end of the year, find a way to get him on the field. And, you know, we'll see if maybe they design some kind of a running type of package for him.
1: Here's the third turnover, by the way, by the Hawks. Johnson with the handoff over the left side now. Inside of 3 minutes to go. A yard gain makes it 2nd and 9. Seahawks don't have any way to stop the clock. And my guess is Tennessee's not going to try to either. They have all three of their timeouts and a three-point lead.
0: You know, you mentioned that's a streak as far as giving the ball away. They haven't given the ball away. They didn't give it away last week, and then that goes back to the Carolina game last year. So they had a lot of momentum as far as, you know, because they were second in giveaways last year. Only the Vikings gave up more turnovers, and so they really buckled down at the end of the season.
1: Well, happily, these games won't count against that streak once the regular season starts. Here's a run by Johnson on the right side.
0: But I think just for Mike, you know, wanting to,
1: exactly,
0: like, that's one of those things that was a problem last year, and you know, they kind of carried it into last week's game, but we got three giveaways here, and I'm sure it'll be a great coaching opportunity for Mike McDonald.
1: Clock ticks down to the two-minute warning, and so we will keep it right here to let you know that coming up on the Seahawks postgame show, Michael Bumpus, Ray Roberts, they will be with you to break down this game. You'll hear from Mike McDonald. Jen Mueller's going to talk to some of the Seahawks players. That's all coming up after this one. Preseason game number two, just about in the books here in Tennessee, and it's going to be a quick turnaround. Seahawks will all fly back tonight, get in late, or depending on how you set your watch, early on a Monday morning, and then a couple of days of practice, and then right back on the road to Kansas City for the final preseason game on Friday evening. And then a little bit of a break before the opener at home against the New England Patriots, that rematch of Super Bowl 60.
0: Yep.
1: And it'll be, and I'm certainly guessing, our first chance to see the starters in any game action at all this preseason will happen in that opening game.
0: Well, we saw during the joint practices, when the first defense is in, it's just a totally different story.
1: Yeah. Well, and remember, too, the number twos tonight did a great job
0: all
1: the way through the first quarter. Here's a throw. Hooker's going to let it fly downfield. It's caught for a first down. Wasn't sure that he was going to throw any more in this game. He does. Tyron Montgomery, the rookie, makes the catch inside the five. Clock keeps on moving. 1:40 to go. Down to the three. That's a 20-yard gain. First and goal.
0: And I think that was that Jordan Washington?
1: I think it was.
0: Corner there that
1: was
0: chasing.
1: Yes.
0: He was behind and just got fooled at some point when on that route and not able to have the kind of closing speed to knock that ball down.
1: And now Tennessee is going to say enough. We're going to take a knee. So victory formation and one kneel down by Hendon Hooker, third-year quarterback out of Tennessee, so he hasn't come far to play here for his Tennessee Titans. Actually, there's a battle there at the back end of that roster as to who's going to be the backup quarterback to Cam Ward. Trubisky in his 10th year, they know what he can do. Levis is trying to restart his career, and Hooker's trying to get his off the ground. Meantime, over on the Seahawks sideline, we have seen really good play from Drew Lock. Sam Darnold has been spectacular in practice all training camp long. He has been totally in charge. And Jalen Milroe has shown great signs, both running the ball and throwing the ball. And he's going to get nothing but better. Two coaches meet at midfield as the clock still shows 22 seconds left to play. But the coaches hug it out. Those two guys, two really smart, good young football coaches. You wish nothing for the best, actually, for Robert Saleh, now that we don't have to play him anymore this season, because he's a really good guy and a good coach, and he's going to try to fix this Tennessee Titan organization.
0: Yeah, so, yeah, I mean, it was kind of interesting. You look back, I think a lot of Seahawks fans may be a little bit depressed after this trip here because you had Bud Clark get hurt, Jake Bobo, and then, you know, the loss here, but you know, you can't play scared. People were saying, well, maybe they shouldn't do the joint practices, and maybe they should do away with preseason. But, you know, that's just some bad luck there as far as those two guys and the injuries.
1: Yeah, it can happen anywhere, anytime, to any player. And you just have to guard against it the best you can. But like you said, Dave, you can't play scared. And this Seahawks group, offensively, defensively, special teams, for the young guys, they knew it was going to be a chore to try to make this team because so many of the guys have returned, and you can see in practice just how sharp these guys are, how ready for the start of the season they are. And now we'll just wait. We've got one more game. A few guys can still make themselves a place on this team, and that will be a short week of practice and then next week's preseason game in Kansas City. And then after that, John Schneider and Mike McDonald will set the roster. They're 70, as they call it. It's not a 53-man roster.
0: Right.
1: It's the 70 with the ready squad, as they like to call it. They'll all be ready to go as the season gets underway. But we still have one more to go after this one tonight here in Nashville. Tonight's final score, it's the Titans 19, the Seahawks 16. You've been listening to the Columbia Bank Radio Network. I want to thank our crew on statistics. Nate Larisha came all the way from where? Somewhere in Ohio, Michigan, somewhere. Yeah, way up north someplace.
0: Nate the Great.
1: Thanks, Nate. Studio coordinators Brady Robick and Ryan Gildersleeve. Our engineer is Brenna Rogers. The executive producer, Seahawks Radio Network, is NASA Chobe. And the Seahawks director of broadcasting, we'll go back to doing TV next week, Brian O'Connell. Thank you, big guy. Seahawks have a quick turnaround, as we said, before closing out the regular season on Friday in Kansas City against the Chiefs. Seahawks pregame show begins at 3 p.m. Pacific. Coming up next, you're going to hear from Coach McDonald and his players in the Seahawks postgame show. Once again, our final from Nashville. Tennessee Titans 19, your Seattle Seahawks 16. For Jen Mueller, Dave Wyman, I'm Steve Rabel. Thanks for being with us. One more preseason contest, and then they count, everybody. We'll see you next week in KC.
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6: This is it. These are the nights where every spin, every hand, every moment is one to remember.

0: Democrats, especially now that you've got the rise of the DSA, and they want to institute real socialism, which is where you have no market prices and poor resource allocation and no competition and government control of the means of production. And you're looking at, okay, Soviet Union, Maoist China, you know, Cuba, Venezuela, gulags, mass arrests, killing fields, re-education camps. Yeah, that's where the Democratic Party is headed.
1: When I look at Democrats today, we've always had liberal Democrats going back 40 or 50 years. But generally, they didn't have democratic socialists who are essentially communist along with Islamist. If you take the three ingredients and say, okay, let's talk about the policies of liberal Democrats. Look at our major cities. And on top of that, democratic socialist like Dr. Abdul or Mamdani, Dr. Abdul is not a doctor. And then layer on top of that, Islamist. What Islamic country does that somebody want to move to? What socialist country do you want to move to? And people are exiting the cities, not going into them. You take those three together in a mix. Now you got problems.
0: Yeah, you've got a lot of problems. And if you look at, if you look at some of the European countries that, for example, toyed with wealth taxes, Austria, Denmark, Finland, Sweden, they repealed all those because people...
2: Fox News, I'm Sue Guzman. The Hawk Fire near Reno, Nevada, burning out of control. About 90,000 people ordered to evacuate.
3: We have 800 personnel working on the incident. And we're working engaged 24 hours a day, foresee doing that for the foreseeable future with both ground and aviation resources.
2: Shane Ackerson with the U.S. Forest Service says the human-caused wildfires left six people injured. A primary runoff set for Tuesday in South Carolina, where Republicans will choose between Senator Darlene Graham or Representative Ralph Norman as their GOP Senate candidate. South Carolina Senator Tim Scott telling NBC's Meet the Press he supports Graham.
4: Ready to tackle the issues of affordability for the American people, and she's ready to serve the great state of South Carolina in the United States Senate.
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0: Colleague who has a really interesting take on housing. A lot of people have a tough time telling Congress, like, here's something you could do, because so much of housing is local, you know, zoning restrictions, right, and building and all that kind of stuff. And my colleague, John Gibbs, his name, he's got this argument that the federal government is attacking the wrong side. It's trying to increase housing supply through local zoning reforms, but it doesn't control local zoning. What it does have control over is mortgage policy. And so he says, look, we've got government-backed mortgages increasing purchasing power and therefore demand, while housing supply is slow to respond. And so he says the federal government should reduce mortgage subsidies and let states and cities handle supply. So in other words, the federal government needs to basically get out of some of the industry. Like, we've got the FSA, the VA, the USDA, mortgage-backed securities, all these different things, and you end up creating something like the 30-year mortgage, which is really unusual globally. I mean, most places don't have these 30-year mortgages, but his, I guess, approach is we need to start looking on the demand side rather than the supply side, which I think is a unique take.
1: And lastly, you know, I would say eviction moratoriums. If someone on purpose or by circumstance cannot pay rent, That takes away the ability of

0: world. There's about 30% of the households in this country that pay no federal income taxes. The top 10% pay 70% of the federal income taxes. So that's one part of the lie. The second part of the lie is this idea that as a Democrat, once I get in office, I'm going to tax the other guy to pay for your free stuff. That never happens. We have 50 years of history to prove it. What ends up happening is, even if you push the nominal tax rate up to, let's say, 60 or 70%, that causes such a political backlash that then they go into the back room and they create all these deductions and stuff that bring the real tax rate way back down. And the way we can see that is by looking at federal revenue.
1: Fox News, I'm Ted Linder. The Freedom 250 GDP Grand Prix got a winner. Kyle Kirkwood finishing first in the 147-lap race around D.C. on Fox's The Big Weekend Show. We thank the organizers.
2: The circuit itself was amazing. They did a phenomenal job setting this up. Bud Danker, IndyCar, everyone involved, they built this thing beautifully.
1: Christian Lundgaard came in second. Kirkwood's Andretti Global teammate Will Power took third. 42,000 people have been ordered to evacuate. 45,000 more in an evacuation warning zone as the Hawk Fire approaches Reno, Nevada. The blaze growing rapidly this weekend. Washoe County Sheriff Darren Ballum.
3: Those have big animals. That's been one big question.
4: $2 trillion a year. Every year
3: in Palomino, there is 100 stalls that are ready right now. So if you have large animals, that is a place to take them.
1: Investigators say the fire was human started. 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
4: Own buildings are going to go bankrupt because they can't afford it. You can freeze rent, but you can't freeze expenses. So landlords will say, you know, and the great majority of landlords in New York City are mom and pop operations where they have 4 to 10 units and they live off those units doing the repairs themselves. So when you freeze rent and can't evict someone, and then the expenses go up, the real estate taxes, etc., you chase away entrepreneurs, you chase away capitalism. That's how socialism works. Look at the housing in Russia. Look at the housing in Cuba or Venezuela. We don't want that. And so an educated populace, educated voters must know the results of this. The Democrats snicker behind closed doors about how they're tricking people into believing their policies will make things more affordable when just the opposite is true. You know what I'm saying?
0: You know, Bill, you hit the nail right on the head. This is what I like to call the socialist doom loop. You say you can't raise rents if you're an apartment owner. And then Biden comes along and creates all this inflation, so your expenses go way up, but you can't raise rents to offset that, so then you can't invest in the property. And then what happens next? Mamdani gets elected, and he says, we're going to hold hearings to hold landlords accountable for their failure to take care of their properties. And if they're not taking care of their properties, we're going to penalize them. And what they're going to do is they're going to penalize them to the point where they have to go out of business. And then the state takes over these properties, and it ends up being like all of that trashy affordable housing you were talking about that was built back in the 1960s that was supposed to solve a problem. You know, what we've done is instead of solving the problem in those areas, we've spread it to the rest of the city, and then you end up, like you said, with Venezuela or communist China or communist Russia and those kinds of things. I mean, it's a socialist doom loop. They fail to acknowledge that their problems are creating the disaster, and they try and solve the disaster with more of the same problem.

0: living and socializing. It can't be done. And then the big one, radiation.
1: Yeah.
0: Radiation.
1: Oh, yeah.
0: That's the one thing that they can't get over is radiation. But I just thought we'd hit that. But I just want to say one thing. Let me tell you a little story.
2: Fox News, I'm Sue Guzman. Treasury Secretary Scott Bessent expected to detail specifics Monday of the economic D-Day threatened by President Trump last week. He's planning to hold a news conference to discuss them. President Trump has warned of economic sanctions against any country that provides a lifeline to Iran. Oil prices fell Monday ahead of the economic announcement. Gas prices continuing their decline. Shelby Lumberg with the Lumberg Survey says consumers are still not as well off as they were a year ago. Tropical storm Mokay starting to drench Hawaii with potentially more than a foot of rain. This is 7 days after 4 feet of rain on the big island from Lala. Flood watch is now in effect for Hawaii's big island, which of course is still cleaning up from the previous storm. 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
0: And Dick Siegel in the morning show.
1: That's what I think that right. I think that's my recollection and, too. If it's correct, right. I want to say that's true. Yeah, yeah.
0: So this was like 2000. So he'd been doing the job. He took over the job I had in Buffalo.
1: Yeah.
0: When I left, he took my talk slot in 97.
1: Yeah, yeah.
0: And so 3 years had gone by, and my old producer was his producer, Tony.
1: Mm-hmm.
0: And I get a message to Tony one day, and he goes, "Yeah," he goes, Sandy heard that, you know, you got an interview at WBAP and you're not sure if you want to stay in it or not. And he said, if they offer you a job and you don't take it, you are a blankety, blankety, blankety, blankety, blank. Because if you take that job at WABC, ABC Radio at the time,
1: mm-hmm.
0: WBAP, at ABC Radio at the time, he said, you'll never have to look for a job in your life. So you better damn take it.
1: Mm-hmm.
0: And again, I didn't know what that, I hadn't made any type of decision, but that did help push me in the right direction.
1: Yeah.
0: And when I took the job, he sent me, and you can go to my Facebook page and look at it because, Sandy died last week at the age of 86.
1: Yeah.
0: He sent me a belt buckle. He sent me a WBAP Great State Fair of Texas belt buckle.
1: Wow.
0: Which is something that I really cherish. I actually got a belt to put on it. You know, I have a cowboy belt, but it is just, it's priceless, to me. But I just wanted to, you know, say thank you for the career advice that he gave me. Legendary, talent.
1: Indirectly responsible for, I think, me lasting so long here because I was part of Hal J's show.
0: Yeah.
1: Because I'm almost positive we're right about Hal J and Dick Siegel, that Sandy Beach put them on together, or he was the PD when they got on, and it was, so that means he's the coach then, of course. But I did voices on Hal's show for a decade, and still a great, and that kind of gave me more spotlight. And I was doing that while I was doing this show. And so I would have Sandy to thank for that. Our thoughts and prayers are with his families. He made many great contributions to radio.
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0: stalls social media that are ready right now. So if you have large animals, that is a place that can take those.
1: Investigators say the fire was human started, not natural. The Trump administration said to announce sweeping sanctions on Iran today, Monday, and what President Trump is calling Economic D-Day. Meanwhile, the U.S. Navy apparently keeping the oil flowing through the Strait of Hormuz.
2: Reports do indicate that crossings through the Strait of Hormuz are up 400% over the past 2 weeks. In the backdrop, there is an ongoing U.S. naval blockade.
1: That's Fox's Trey Yingst. 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What did we hear?
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3: Foreign countries pay the tariffs. When he's dropping tariffs, as he did last December on food, because prices will go up. And then he's dropping the import taxes on beef in order to lower the prices.
4: Yeah.
3: So he knows that it affects the American consumer, yet he has said the opposite of it. You know, nothing seems to make sense. And part of the anger, I've read in a few articles this weekend from the president, is Canada's retaliatory tariffs against the United States after the president put tariffs on them the first time.
4: Mm-hmm. Yeah.
3: And it's just like, wow. But this is what happens when you believe, because it's no longer, this isn't about, the trade imbalance has not dropped.
4: No.
3: Trade imbalance is basically the same.
4: Yep.
3: Do you see the latest study that was done? That even China? Yeah, we're doing less trade with China, but we're doing way more with other Asian countries. And now what they're saying is, you know, that when you look at the actual number of the percentage of Chinese goods that end up over to the United States, even if it's in a different form, is the exact same than before the tariffs began.
4: Yeah, right.
3: And as we know, it hasn't increased the jobs in the United States. The job production has been horrendous in the United States at the, you know, over the last year. And so it's like, well, what's the purpose? What have you accomplished by this? And like I said, with the beef, again, dropping the beef tariffs and basically making it so and making a deal with these countries, whatever that deal is, I don't know what the deal is, but that I don't know about what he says.
4: Yeah.
3: To basically dump beef below market prices into the United States, which is the complete opposite of what he has said his philosophy is, absolutely mind-boggling to MAGA. They're like, what the hell are you doing?
4: Yeah.
3: We are Red Eye Radio.
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16: We're Red Eye Radio. He is Eric Carlin. I'm Gary McNamara. Yeah, we should straighten out. Just, we were talking about what the president believes, not what we believe. We don't believe. If any country dumps products in the United States, I think that's when you use tariffs. We've talked about that before. But this is a president basically making a deal with the beef producers in other countries to dump their beef below market price into the United States. And that's completely what he is against. We believe that you should be able to trade anywhere. The FDA should set you know, the policy of what we eat. If other countries match that, they should be able to sell their product in the United States, just like we sell food to the entire world.
6: Yeah, it's and that to me is an organic, competitive situation between domestic ranchers and foreign, basically beef importers. Again, I don't have any question about U.S. beef being the best in the world. And they'll tell you that in other countries. They seek it out in other countries. But I believe in an organic situation and let that competition again. But that's not what this is all about. If the government is driving a foreign dump of a product into the U.S. market, that is anything but organic. That is something. In fact, it's the opposite of what Trump himself has been promoting.
16: I know.
6: And that's the biggest, you know, one of the biggest concerns politically.
16: It's
6: like, wait a minute. This is the opposite of what you did on steel chairs.
16: I had to check that. I had to go through like three or four articles to make sure it was correct. I said, no, he's not doing this.
6: Right.
16: No way he does this. It's opposite of what he believes.
6: And
16: like, oh my God.
6: Here we are.
16: Yep.

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14: Yeah.
0: 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Expect that. I'm expecting that. I'm telling you, that's going to go up.
14: Yeah. Yeah.
0: That will go up.
14: Yeah.
0: And that may go up. And that's a 7% growth rate. So you have that. There's no way you're going to be able to fill all those positions.
14: No.
0: In the early years, as you're doing it right now, which means those salaries are going to go up.
14: No, because there is a skills match. There's also a desire match. People that desire to go into that, or that are even considering that. You know what I mean?
0: Mm-hmm.
14: Because growing up back in our day, it was what? It was manufacturing. Look, if you could get a job. And I graduated high school where there were four or five big manufacturers, global names. You get a job at one of those plants, you're set for life. And that was starting to change right about, it was probably about 2 years into my radio career, which I started at 18. But I probably would have gone had I been offered a job in manufacturing at one of the big plants permanently. I did work at a manufacturing plant part-time. But I was already in radio doing that. And so I probably would have taken one of those jobs straight out of high school in 1984 at one of those manufacturing plants. And they're all gone now in that town. The point is we all planned as young people, oh man, you get that job, you stick with it. Next thing you know, you have a pension, you get, lots of time off, that whole thing, the benefits and the pay are great, all that. Where is the mindset of the young person? What are they looking at? It's hard to know what there's going to be a demand for exactly, but what do they actually want to do? This is why trades will always be important. You're not going to AI... Plumbing and electrical,
0: If I hadn't got laid off from the steel plant in November of 82, I probably would be somewhere in management in some kind of, mechanical engineering thing.
14: Yeah, I'd probably be in law enforcement myself.
0: That's probably where I would have ended up.
14: Yeah.
0: We are Red Eye Radio.
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14: We're Red Eye Radio. He's our Carlin. I'm Gary McNamara. Yeah, we should straighten out. Just, we were talking about what the president believes, not what we believe. We don't believe. If any country dumps products in the United States, I think that's when you use tariffs. We've talked about that before. But this is a president basically making a deal with the beef producers in other countries to dump their beef below market price into the United States. And that's completely what he is against. We believe that you should be able to trade anywhere. The FDA should set, you know, the policy of what we eat. If other countries match that, they should be able to sell their product in the United States, just like we sell food to the entire world.
15: Yeah, it's and that to me is an organic, competitive situation between domestic ranchers and foreign, basically beef importers. Again, I don't have any question about U.S. beef being the best in the world. And they'll tell you that in other countries. They seek it out in other countries. But I believe in an organic situation and let that competition again. But that's not what this is all about. If the government is driving a foreign dump of a product into the U.S. market, that is anything but organic. That is something. In fact, it's the opposite of what Trump himself has been promoting.
14: I know.
15: And that's the biggest, you know, one of the biggest concerns politically.
14: I thought
15: that it's like, wait a minute. This is, the opposite of what you did on steel chairs.
14: I had to check that. I had to go through like three or four articles to make sure it was correct. I said, this is, no, he's not doing this.
15: Right.
14: No way he does this. It's opposite of what he believes.
15: And
14: like, oh my God.
15: Here we are.
14: Yep.

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10: For Iran, I'm Sue Guzman, Fox News. Well, the Trump administration is set to announce sweeping sanctions on Iran today in what President Trump is calling Economic D-Day. Treasury Secretary Scott Bessent has an afternoon news conference where he's set to unveil specifics. This as the United States Navy apparently is keeping the oil flowing through the Strait of Hormuz by escorting tankers through a safer passage.
11: Reports do indicate that crossings through the Strait of Hormuz are up 400% over the past 2 weeks. In the backdrop, there is an ongoing U.S. naval blockade, and fresh sanctions are expected for Iran next week. Iran's parliament speaker and top negotiator, Mohammad Khalibaf, posted to X over the weekend saying, "We've received numerous messages from neighboring countries about shaping new security arrangements and economic cooperation in the region. The United States put the security of every single one of its allies at such risk through bullying and pure disregard for their foreign interests for the sake of Israel." While President Trump indicated that talks with Iran have stopped, he says the United States is having trouble figuring out who to deal with inside of Iran.
10: Fox's Trey Yingst reporting. Evacuations underway. The Hawk Fire approaches Reno, Nevada, the state's second most populous city. More from Fox's Rich Edson.
12: Crews are working to contain a fast-moving brush fire scorching parts of Reno, Nevada. The so-called Hawk Fire has burned more than 13,000 acres and injured at least six people since igniting Saturday. Officials say it was human-caused and are urging more than 90,000 2,000 people to evacuate. Several homes have already been destroyed, and thousands are without power. The fire is still 0% contained.
10: Officials have provided temporary shelter for evacuees. And we're also keeping a close watch on Tropical Storm Moke, starting to drench Hawaii with potentially more than a foot of rain 7 days after 4 feet of rain fell on the Big Island with Lala. 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
10: Voters in three states will head to the polls this week to cast ballots in runoff elections.
15: In Georgia, a special election runoff is being held to fill the 13th district seat that was held by Democratic Congressman David Scott, who passed away in April. Scott's daughter, Marcy, is running against Everton Blair. Both are Democrats. Neither candidate captured the 50% majority needed to win the seat outright in the July special election. Oklahoma is holding its primary runoff elections, including races for the Republican gubernatorial nominee and Democratic Senate nominee. And in South Carolina, voters will cast ballots in a special GOP primary runoff to determine the party's nominee in the November general election to fill Senator Lindsey Graham's seat following his death last month. Tanya J. Powers, Fox News.
10: The murder trial of a Massachusetts mother gets closer to the end of testimony and a final verdict.
16: Lindsey Clancy's legal team rested its case Friday. Clancy is on trial for the murder of her three young children in January 2023. Her attorneys have argued she was not criminally responsible due to mental illness and should be placed in a state health facility. Prosecutors seeking a life sentence have argued Clancy intentionally killed her kids. They have two planned rebuttal witnesses. After their testimony, closing arguments are expected to begin. 18 jurors were picked in July to hear the evidence. After each side closes, the court clerk will randomly draw the 12 people who will deliberate. Grinnell Scott, Fox News.
10: And from Family Foods is recalling roughly 5,800 cases of two wet food products. This after receiving some reports of metal contamination. The FDA says there were no reported injuries, but the voluntary recall involves From Turkey Pate wet dog food and From Diner Classics Milo's Meatloaf Pate wet dog food. Customers who have them urged to return the affected foods to a retailer. I'm Sue Guzman. This is Fox News.
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18: 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Batson tucks it under, dives, and Maddox Batson is in.
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39: Monday, August 24th, 2026, I'm Mike Emanuel. August is a critical time for lawmakers on the ballot in November
0: to make their case to voters for another term.
1: We do have very real and legitimate concerns about the development of data centers in our local communities. And we saw Governor Josh Shapiro take the absolutely wrong approach here in Pennsylvania.
2: And Lisa Brady, a call to parents to put safety on their back to school list.
3: Talk to your kids about what's going on. Talk to your kids about what you would want them to do in those situations. And if you have provided them with any kind of safety tool, like a ballistic shield in their backpack or something to that effect, how to use that tool as well.
12: And I'm Jason Chaffetz. I've got the final word on the Fox News Rundown.
0: In the dog days of summer, the midterm campaign is heating up too. Vice President J.D. Vance has been hitting the trail to make the case for Republicans this November.
4: Get out there and fight for yourself by telling the far-left radicals who have taken over the Democratic Party, this is not your country, it's our country, and we're going to fight for it.
0: Democrats are dealing with some friction as Democratic Socialist candidates battle with mainstream Democrats for control of the party. Massachusetts Democrat Congressman Jake Auchincloss says his fellow establishment Democrats must make their case carefully.
5: If this is framed as a battle between the establishment and the DSA, the establishment will lose, and candidly, rightfully so, because Americans are angry at the status quo.
0: Top congressional leaders like House Speaker Mike Johnson are also hitting the trail, as Johnson would like to retain the speaker's gavel, visiting a key Pennsylvania swing district.
6: It's a contrast election. It's a contrast between common sense and, frankly, crazy, and that's what the other side represents now.
0: For the candidate in a tough re-election battle, it's about reminding constituents what's been accomplished and what the GOP plans to do going forward.
1: Like so many elections, this is going to determine the future direction of our country. We see the contrast is extremely clear between Republicans who are looking for common sense solutions on everything from housing reform to tax policy. And then you contrast that with the Democrats who have gone radical, far left, progressive on every single issue up and down the line. And that contrast is clear in many races across the country, including ours right here in the Lehigh Valley.
0: Polling suggests affordability is one of the big issues for voters right now. What do you hear from people in your district about the cost of groceries, gasoline, and housing? And what can Republicans do to make everyday life more affordable?
1: Certainly, affordability is a top-tier issue for many people in our local community. And so that's why it was so critically important that we pass that tax reform legislation. It put money directly back in people's pockets. And that's the fastest and most effective way that people can help with individual household finances. So we're glad that we were able to see that through to completion last year, because then people did see bigger tax returns this year. The other things that we're working on, you mentioned housing. It's a critically important issue here in our community, and that's why I was such a strong proponent for the bipartisan housing legislation that we passed. It's going to ease permitting to make sure that we get more housing stock online. It also makes sure that private equity is not buying up single family homes. So some really good reforms that are going to have long-term positive effects on the housing market.
0: There are ongoing trade tensions between the United States and Canada after talks broke down and new tariffs took effect. Do you think voters support tough tariffs to force better trade deals?
1: What voters are looking for is they want fairness and stability in the economy. And so when we talk about these trade deals that are being executed by the Trump administration, we want to make sure that there's fairness and there's reciprocity in our trade. And for far too long, we've allowed other countries to take advantage of us. And so this is trying to level that playing field. That's all we're really looking for in these trade negotiations. We want to make sure that our exports from America can go out around the rest of the world. That helps bring jobs and manufacturing right here at home for so many goods and products. We're a very manufacturing intensive district. So those tariffs are very helpful for a lot of our producers. At the same time, we want to make sure that people who do want to ship products into the country can do so. But again, we want to see that fairness and reciprocity. That's what we're really after here.
0: We've also seen President Trump and his team shift strategy toward massive economic pressure in Iran. There's an ongoing debate about whether financial strain alone can end this conflict. Do you believe sanctions and economic leverage will be enough to bring Iran to the table and secure long-term stability? Or do you think it will ultimately require stronger military enforcement to end the threat once and for all?
1: When we think about foreign affairs situations like this, we utilize a framework that our military is very familiar with. It's called DIME. So that stands for diplomacy, information, military, and economics. And so you want to make sure you're utilizing each of those four levers as you're actually going out and trying to affect an outcome on a global stage. And so we're utilizing now this economic power. I think that's the right thing to do. I think actually we should have probably been doing something like this sooner. I had a piece of legislation that would have made the Iran sanctions permanent for the last year and a half. I've been trying to get that legislation into action, and now we got it through the House, but the Senate was sitting on it. So this effort by the administration, I think, is going to help address that economic component that is critically important. Again, you want to make sure you're utilizing all four of those levers in a foreign affairs situation.
0: Back here at home, in terms of domestic politics, we're hearing a lot about the Democratic Party moving further left, including the growing influence of Democratic Socialist candidates. Do you think that is becoming a major issue for voters in your district and across Pennsylvania?
1: It sure is. We have an opponent in the name of Bob Brooks who is far left on every single issue. He aligns himself with the socialists in the Democratic Party. He supports Medicare for all, abolishing ICE, all of the far left and radical positions. He said that the tax proposals and changes that we made that directly help people, he said they're garbage, and he would repeal the entire tax changes that we made that, again, helped bring about no tax on tips, no tax on overtime, bringing down taxes on Social Security. All of those positive reforms, he wants to throw them out. And so what we see is that that contrast, again, becomes very clear for voters. And so in addition to the fact that this individual, Bob Brooks, is totally scandal-plagued, also, people don't like his far-left policy. And so I think that 1-2 punch is going to be his downfall in our race.
0: Border security also remains a top concern for voters across America. No matter how far they live from the southern border, do you feel like the Trump administration has done enough to secure the border long term? And does Congress need to do something more to really make those changes permanent?
1: Well, it was a joint effort there to secure the border. So policy changes.
0: Fox News commentary with Jesse Waters
1: coming
0: next.
1: That stemmed the flow of illegal immigrants.
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9: The commies aren't contained. Now they're fracturing the party in key battlegrounds. Democrats are running against communism and Republicans. The good news is the Democrats are now saying they support capitalism and borders and police. So in that sense, they're making progress. But it's a tricky little two-step, and it's not getting any easier. The machines lost total control, and here's the reason why. They spent years fighting Trump instead of fighting for Americans. You know, every issue we care about, the cost of living, quality of life, they dismissed it, and they pushed hoaxes and impeachments. And now they're paying the price, because all the impeachment crusaders are getting slaughtered. Vindman, Goldman, Shree, Al Green, Swalwell, soon it'll be Schumer and Hakeem. They were so fixated on torching Trump, they let the Bernie bros slip right in the back door.
0: Commentary like this, go to foxnewspodcast.com.
1: Always in place, and they have the ability to weigh on, in on these things from an energy and water perspective, from noise and sighting. All of those things are critically important to have at the local level. And then at the federal level, something that I'm supportive of is the ratepayer protection plan. And this is would be a policy change at the federal level that would require data centers to make sure they pay for all of their own energy generation, transmission, and distribution that they are requiring from the grid, making sure that that does not go on to other ratepayers. So I think it's a challenge that has to be faced from multiple layers of government, and everybody is going to have a role to make sure we have responsible development in our local communities.
0: There's a real tension on this issue because obviously the United States wants to lead the world, not let China take the lead as it relates to AI, artificial intelligence going forward. But obviously many people are concerned about potentially losing jobs to AI. And then there's the kind of not in my backyard perspective when it comes to these data centers, right?
1: I think you've correctly identified the different concerns and challenges that we're facing at the same time as many are looking to develop a new technology that can increase productivity and have other benefits for the overall economy. So weighing that balance and again, making sure local control is at front and center, and then state government and federal government, they have roles to play as well. So making sure that that balance is struck in all of those instances is going to be critically important going forward.
0: Are you confident government can get the regulations right to make sure that they don't slow down American innovation on this issue?
1: I think we can. And I think what we've seen is that places that have had this development for longer have actually had the ability to put in place the proper checks and the proper guardrails. But when you have somebody like Governor Shapiro here in Pennsylvania fast tracking things and new developments in our community, then local government can't keep pace. And so that was the problem for our local community when he made that change about a year and a half ago or so. All of a sudden, the flood of new data centers came into our local communities. And individuals and local governments weren't able to keep pace. If you kept that normal course of business, I think it was a much more appropriate path. And then we were also developing our policy and regulations at the federal level in tandem with that. But once you upset that balance, like we saw when Governor Shapiro did that fast track proposal of permitting and regulations, all of a sudden the data centers came in. Now, what we saw was just about a week ago, Governor Shapiro did a total 180 on this issue, backtracked because he knows what he did was wrong and the community was rightly up in arms about that. So we've seen a correction from his approach as well. Again, I think that is long overdue.
0: As I mentioned near the top, you are in one of those critical swing districts that could determine whether Speaker Mike Johnson continues to lead with the gavel or whether we're potentially looking at a Democratic speaker going forward. As you crisscross your district at this important time ahead of Election Day, are you encountering any undecided voters? And if so, what are they telling you?
1: Well, the great thing about our community here in the Lehigh Valley and the Poconos is that we have very discerning voters. And so we have a probably higher proportion of swing voters than many other communities. Typically above 10% of voters will actually go race by race and line by line looking at the individual races. And I think that's the right approach for voters. When you're in a swing district in a swing state, you want to make sure that you're weighing both of your options appropriately. So they're going to do that in our race. They're going to see my track record of accomplishments, bringing resources back to the district, solving constituent cases, and doing so much more for our local community. They're going to contrast that with Bob Brooks, somebody who is proven in court to have stolen from his family. When he was an employer, he didn't have workers' comp coverage for his employees. When he was a union leader, he raised his own salary multiple times while cutting the benefits for those that he was supposed to represent. That kind of track record fails workers in our local community. So I think you're going to see that contrast on play right here in the Lehigh Valley in this key swing district.
0: Fascinating. We will follow it all. Congressman Ryan McKenzie of the Commonwealth of Pennsylvania, it's great to speak with you. Safe travels as you make your way around the campaign trail. Thank you so much.
1: Thank you, Mike.
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0: look at what's happening from the Fox News Rundown.
1: Good morning. It's Monday, August 24th, 2026. I'm Ted Lindner. This is the Fox News Rundown. This week, voters in three states, Georgia, Oklahoma, and South Carolina, are going to be heading to the polls to cast ballots in runoff elections. Fox's Tanya J. Powers with the latest and a preview.
2: In Georgia, a special election runoff is being held to fill the 13th district seat that was held by Democratic Congressman David Scott, who passed away in April. Scott's daughter, Marcy, is running against Everton Blair. Both are Democrats. Neither candidate captured the 50% majority needed to win the seat outright in the July special election. Oklahoma is holding its primary runoff elections, including races for the Republican gubernatorial nominee and Democratic Senate nominee. And in South Carolina, voters will cast ballots in a special GOP primary runoff to determine the party's nominee in the November general election to fill Senator Lindsey Graham's seat following his death last month. Tanya J. Powers, Fox News.
1: President Trump has set new tariffs on Canadian goods after negotiators failed to reach a deal. Fox's Alex Hogan with more on this from the White House.
3: He wrote on Truth Social saying Canada wants the benefits of being a state without being one. They also have charged our great farmers for many years massive amounts of tariffs, adding, quote, no more. The U.S. will impose 50% tariffs on about $20 billion worth of Canadian goods. Canada, in response to all of this, said that it will be imposing these tariffs dollar for dollar.
1: Some critics arguing that tariffs are raising costs for American businesses and consumers that depend on goods sourced from abroad. Oil prices falling 1% Sunday night as the Trump administration prepares to announce sweeping sanctions on Iran in what President Trump is calling Economic D-Day. Fox's Marion Rafferty has more on this.
4: The U.S. Treasury is expected to detail what's being called the toughest sanctions in history Monday. In response, Iran is vowing to neutralize the economic war with the U.S. It's also threatening to halt oil flow out of the Strait of Hormuz if any neighboring countries join the effort. This, as a new report shows, traffic through the vital waterway is up nearly 400%, but still just 20% of pre-war levels. There are also signs of growing division within the Iranian leadership. Iran's president is defending an interim agreement reached with the U.S. in June, saying Tehran cannot continue with war forever. Pakistan's army chief will visit Iran Monday to try and revive peace talks.
1: Iran's managed to sell millions of barrels of oil despite U.S. sanctions. The murder trial of a Massachusetts mother gets closer to the end of testimony and a final verdict. Fox's Grinnell Scott has more.
5: Lindsay Clancy's legal team rested its case Friday. Clancy is on trial for the murder of her three young children in January 2023. Her attorneys have argued she was not criminally responsible due to mental illness and should be placed in a state health facility. Prosecutors seeking a life sentence have argued Clancy intentionally killed her kids. They have two planned rebuttal witnesses. After their testimony, closing arguments are expected to begin. 18 jurors were picked in July to hear the evidence. After each side closes, the court clerk will randomly draw the 12 people who will deliberate. Grinnell Scott, Fox News.
1: And Spider-Man stuck at the top of the box office.
6: Spider-Man is still spinning a web around the box office. Spider-Man Brand New Day hung on to the number one spot for a fourth straight weekend, adding $39 million and pushing its domestic haul past $855 million.
1: That's Fox's Carmen Roberts. I'm Ted Lindner on the Fox News Rundown.
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9: AI chatting moves forward with a new integration between Apple and OpenAI. Artificial intelligence ChatGPT can now work directly with Apple Messenger on a Mac. OpenAI, the company behind ChatGPT, says the new feature works using a plugin that a user must download and install. When it's up and running, the AI will have access to your Apple-managed text messages, offering you summaries, possible replies, even reply for you. It will also be able to prompt you for action based on what you've discussed with your contacts. The feature is also found on ChatGPT Work, so it can be used in professional and business texting handled through a Mac. It does mean OpenAI will have access to your messages, going back however long you've kept or archived them, and for some, that might raise privacy concerns. OpenAI says the plugin will live on the computer to where it is installed and won't index data. With Fox on Tech, I'm Evan Brown, Fox News.
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2: On a recent episode of Perino on Politics, Dana Perino discussed the Texas Senate race with former House Speaker Kevin McCarthy.
4: I saw the recent poll about James Tallarico in Texas, the Democrat, being up a little bit over Ken Paxton. Jim Garrity of National Review wrote a piece about Paxton saying you can't be both sleazy and lazy. So apparently he's not raising money, he's barely campaigning, and they're just pummeling him with ads for things that they're saying were untoward, unethical, etc. How do you see that race?
10: I do think at the end of the day Paxton wins, but I think Republicans are going to have to spend a lot of money to make that happen. Do you want to keep the majority? Because him losing determines whether you have the majority or not. If you're a Paxton and you have to start debating why you stole a $1,000 pin and you can't have the debate about policies that Republicans are going to love and Democrats are going to oppose, you're losing.
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11: I'm Gianna Gelosi with your Fox True Crime Minute. A federal judge in South Carolina threw out Alec Murdaugh's civil lawsuit against a former clerk whose jury interference led to his double murder conviction being overturned earlier this year. Murdaugh sued former Colleton County clerk Becky Hill, accusing her of violating his right to a fair trial over the deaths of his wife and 22-year-old son. The lawsuit sought $600,000 to pay his legal fees from the trial, but the judge said the suit suffered a fatal flaw because Murdaugh would have had to pay his lawyers regardless of Hill's misconduct. The South Carolina Supreme Court threw out Murdaugh's murder convictions in May, accusing Hill of shocking jury interference after she made comments to jurors during the trial that impacted their deliberations. Murdaugh filed his suit days later. His lawyers plan to ask the Court of Appeals to reverse the ruling. Murdaugh will again face trial in his wife and son's death, tentatively scheduled for April of next year. There's more on the story at foxnews.com or subscribe to the Fox True Crime Podcast. I'm Gianna Gelosi with your Fox True Crime Minute.
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12: In 1980, more than a third of vehicles built for the U.S. market had manual transmissions. By 2025, that number had fallen to just 0.6%, with only a couple dozen models still offering stick shifts, as many drivers don't want to shift anymore. Automatics are also faster and easier in traffic. Volkswagen has said after this year that it's killing the stick shift for North America. Other companies like Honda and BMW have also scaled back on manuals, though with some auto enthusiasts demanding it. Toyota is one of the companies fighting to keep the stick shift alive with cars like the GR Corolla. About 70% of those vehicles sold last year were manuals. Same for the Mazda Miata. And 90% of Subaru BRZs sold were stick. Porsche is also adding a manual back to the 911 Carrera S for North America because of customer demand. That's Fox Wheels. I'm Jeff Manasso, Fox News.
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16: I'm Maria Bartiromo, and this is the Fox Business Report.
17: The major averages were down last week, with the Dow suffering its worst week since March, while the NASDAQ and S&P 500 snapped a three-week winning streak. Surging bond yields and higher oil prices hammering stocks. Kyle Wool, CEO at Dominary Securities, says Treasury Secretary Scott Bessent is determined to calm the bond market.
18: So I think what he's doing gives a little bit of a pause, but I think people need to look at the underlying reason why the 10 years actually up, why all their yields are up. And it's because you have these tech companies that are doing very well, making a large bet on the economy. They're borrowing money, hundreds of billions of dollars, to build out AI infrastructure. So you have a tale of a lot of cities going on.
17: This week, investors' attention will be on Fed Chair Kevin Warsh's comments at the Jackson Hole Economic Policy Symposium. Also this week, the PCE inflation report and NVIDIA reports earnings after the closing bell on Wednesday. That's your Fox Business Report. I'm Hillary Barsky, invested in you.

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1: The back-to-school rush is on across the U.S., with some students already back in classrooms, many more soon to follow. And for some schools, that means go time for new security measures.
2: It's been very well received by our community, families, students, and staff.
1: James Berenger with Volusia County Public Schools in Florida, where AI-based metal detectors already tested in high schools are being rolled out in middle schools. And in Florida's Hillsborough County,
3: we investigated 543 school-based threats last year. It's not a joke.
1: Sheriff Chad Cronister says that includes more than 20 kids arrested, 14 of them for bringing weapons onto school grounds.
3: I think we're accomplishing a lot. The schools are safe, but we're going to need everyone, and I mean everyone's help, to make sure that we're having those conversations with parents. And it's, if you see something, say something.
1: But for many parents, the focus tends to be on back-to-school supplies, not safety concerns.
4: Frankly, I think there are two primary reasons for that.
1: Con Davis is the CEO of Byrna Technologies and reached out to parents in a Fox News opinion piece.
4: The first one is, it's an uncomfortable conversation to talk to our kids, even our older kids that are going to college, about safety, because we don't want to admit to ourselves or to them that some things can go wrong, and that sometimes you aren't as safe as you think you are. And the second reason is, we get busy and we just don't think to have the conversation. So that's why I'm advocating for people to stop, take a minute, and put it on the list so they don't forget about it.
1: When you say safety, what's under that umbrella? Is it just preparation for an emergency at school? Is it situational awareness, you know, in a variety of settings?
4: It's really beyond just emergency preparedness. It's situational awareness when you're going to and from school. It's awareness about what we put out about ourselves on social media, so that we're not broadcasting our personal information and our private information out there. And then it's about, how do you keep yourself safe in those emergency situations so that you have a plan, so that you are ready?
1: How much should parents be telling children about potential threats, especially, you know, if you have younger children and they have not mentioned being afraid of anything at school?
4: So not talking about this with your children, unfortunately, does not protect them from what could happen. I think parents can engage in an honest dialogue about the fact that things do happen. They are rare. They aren't common. But what keeps us safe and keeps us confident is having a plan of what to do. And if you can talk about that with your kids, about what the plan is when something unexpected or scary or even dangerous happens, your kids will know how to react and how to respond, even when they're just shaking their head and saying, uh-huh, okay, sure thing, Dad. They will still hear you, and when it matters the most, they will be ready to respond.
1: Now, obviously, this can be tailored to be age-appropriate information, but what are the important things for children to know to help stay safe?
4: It's a couple of things. One, it is understanding, you know, the school that they're in, where the exits and escape routes are, should they need them. Understanding to follow the direction of their teacher when they are in those situations. And then also understanding, you know, where are the places in their classroom that they can go to be safe. And if you have provided them with any kind of safety tool, like a ballistic shield in their backpack or something to that effect, how to use that tool as well. So it's just having those conversations. And then as more and more children also get exposed to social media, it's about explaining to them how to keep their personal information safe and private when they're online.
1: I'm going to get back to the digital dangers in a minute, but I want to back up to personal safety tools. Do you think that K-12 teachers, not just college professors, should be, you know, equipped with non-lethal defense devices in the classroom?
4: Personally, I do. I think our teachers and our school staff in general, because of the way we regulate things, are just under-prepared and under-equipped to respond to them. You know, we have safety professionals, guards in every courthouse in America. We have them in banks, but we don't let that happen as much in the schools where our children are. And for myself, I think having effective non-lethal tools, as well as a well-structured safety program in the school, is really important for keeping our children safe.
1: Some school administrators have argued that carrying armor, for instance, you know, creates an environment of fear rather than security. What do you tell those kinds of critics, or how to address those kinds of concerns?
4: So there are two main things that I think about here. One is not having the conversation and not having the tool does not prevent you from being a victim or having a bad thing happen. So you are much safer to have those things than to not. The second piece is, frankly, at the end of the day, we don't have the conversation around safety enough because we try to avoid it. And I believe, and I've had experience with my own children, that our children can handle a conversation, if it's done in an age-appropriate way, about what those items are. And again, they don't have to be very visible to people every day walking through the hallways. They just need to be there.
1: I know you and your wife actually walked through your kids' schools to understand the layout of the facilities and the emergency plans. How much did that help when you had these conversations with your kids?
4: It was a significant help because I could tell them, here are all the things your school is doing to keep you safe. Single points of entry, zones where there's two locked doors, so if someone tried to get in, they wouldn't be able to get through the second locked door. And then also talk to them about the escape routes and how to get out of the school if necessary. Being able to have that conversation at home to reinforce the lessons that they're learning at school and the one-day drill that they get is really important so that those things stay top of mind and fresh. And frankly, provide your children with the ability to feel safe and secure.
1: If more schools want to have, you know, non-lethal tools, if you will, available in K through 12 classrooms, what kind of specialized training is needed to ensure that those devices aren't misused, for instance, or turned against staff?
4: Absolutely. So there are a couple of things I would say there. Any tool is only as good as the training that you have on it. What's nice is with non-lethal tools, you can train with them much more easily and much more frequently in a lower set environment. You don't have to go to some special place to train with a less lethal launcher that may, you know, shoot a chemical irritant round and take someone, you know, down just from a pepper or a tear gas spray. So you can train with those things much more effectively, much more easily, but you should still absolutely train with them.
1: And when it comes to something you mentioning pepper spray, let's say, for instance, you have a college age kid who wants to take pepper spray.
5: News. I'm really CJ Papa. President Trump applying economic pressure to Iran's wallet. Treasury Secretary Scott Bessent expected to unveil what the Trump administration is billing as the toughest sanctions in history
4: on
5: the Islamic Republic. Pakistan's Army Chief set to visit Iran today in an effort to get the peace talks going again. Oil prices dropping this morning. Meanwhile, battling a wildfire in Reno, Nevada.
6: Still looking at 0% containment over 15,000 acres. So again, it was the big increase in the winds that led to that explosive growth with this fire Saturday night into Sunday morning.
5: That's Fox Weather's Peter Merwin. The wind calm right now. Humidity expected to drop later today. President Trump waving the green flag to start the Freedom 250 IndyCar race Sunday in D.C. American Kyle Kirkwood winning the event. 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
8: It's 5 till. America in the Morning continues. She was the daughter on the Donna Reed Show and Craig T. Nelson's independent wife on Coach. Shelley Fabre has passed away. Fabre played Francine Webster on One Day at a Time on the small screen and also played the wife of Chicago Bears running back Brian Piccolo in the television movie Brian's Song in 1971. Fabre also played opposite Elvis Presley in three of his films, and she was also a singer, recording a version of Johnny Angel, which went to number one on the Billboard Hot 100 in April 1962, that included vocals by Darlene Love and Glenn Campbell on guitar. Fabre was 82. Shifting gears, one of his first official acts moving back to England will be to pay a price in court. Prince Harry, actor Liz Hurley, and five other public figures have 1 week to pay a $13 million court judgment in London. Correspondent Lizzie Knight reports.
9: Prince Harry and six others, including Elton John, have been ordered to pay £9.5 million, or $13 million, to the publisher of Britain's Daily Mail. This follows their failed invasion of privacy case. Justice Matthew Nicklin announced the payment is due by August 28th. The payment is at the upper end of expectations. The group lost a High Court case in London last month, which alleged illegal phone hacking. The publisher denied the claims, and the court found a lack of evidence. The judgment comes as Harry and his family plan to move back to the UK. Harry's legal battles have strained his relationships with his family and the media.
8: Lizzie Knight reporting. A horror movie tries to grab the top spot at the box office from the weekend, but was scared away by Spider-Man. Entertainment reporter Kevin Carr has details from The Weekend at the Movies.
10: Insidious scared off the competition at the box office on Friday, but Spider-Man swung in to win the weekend.
11: Because I'm not just Peter Parker. I'm Spider-Man.
10: With the domestic total north of $850 million, Spider-Man Brand New Day retained the top spot with $39
12: million. You're not alone in here.
10: Insidious, out of the further, had to settle for second place with $25 million.
13: Those are not dreams, Gemma.
10: That's about in the middle of the opening weekends for this series and significantly less than the last two installments.
13: You have a rare gift.
10: However, with a budget of only $18 million, the film is already in the black with a worldwide gross of $60
12: million. We won the war.
10: The Odyssey fell to third place with $19 million, also very impressive and pushing its domestic total towards $540 million and its worldwide gross approaching $1.5 billion.
14: No dinos too big, no pups too small.
10: Paw Patrol, the dino movie, retained the fourth place slot with $9.1 million. good dogs.
3: What about the people who are out there getting eaten?
10: The suburban dino thriller, The End of Oak Street, lost some steam to land in fifth with $9 million.
7: What do you want?
15: Vengeance.
10: And Jason Statham's Mutiny, which was accidentally leaked on Prime Video last week, debuted just outside of the top five with $7.5 million. I'm Kevin Carr.
8: America in the Morning for Monday, August 24th, 2026 is produced by Jeff McKay. I'm John Trout. This is Westwood One.
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25: Taking aim at the enemy's economy, Gianna Gelosi, Fox News. The Trump administration set to announce what is being described as economic D-Day on Iran, unveiling a package of measures to isolate Tehran from the rest of the world. Fox's Marianne Rafferty.
26: The U.S. Treasury is expected to detail what's being called the toughest sanctions in history Monday. In response, Iran is vowing to neutralize the economic war with the U.S. It's also threatening to halt oil flow out of the Strait of Hormuz if any neighboring countries join the effort. This, as a new report shows, traffic through the vital waterway is up nearly 400%, but still just 20% of pre-war levels. There are also signs of growing division within the Iranian leadership. Iran's president is defending an interim agreement reached with the U.S. in June, saying Tehran cannot continue with war forever.
25: Now, Pakistan's army chief is set to visit Iran today in an effort to get the peace talks going again. And the U.S.-Canada trade dispute escalating with no new talks planned and both sides digging in. Trade Representative Jameson Greer says the Trump administration is preparing countermeasures to Canada's tariff retaliation, arguing Ottawa rejected offers to ease duties on steel, autos, and lumber. Fox's Alex Hogan.
27: Negotiations with Canada fell through. The U.S. will impose 50% tariffs on $20 billion worth of Canadian products. Now, Canada imposing retaliatory tariffs, promising to match them dollar for dollar. And this was what President Trump said when he reacted, writing on Truth Social, Canada wants the benefits of being a state without being one. They also have charged our great farmers for many years massive amounts of tariffs. No more.
25: And President Trump's political poll facing a big test in the Palmetto State tomorrow. South Carolina voters are going to choose between Trump-backed Darlene Graham and Ralph Norman in a runoff election to fill the late Senator Lindsey Graham's Senate seat. 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
42: 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Monday morning drive looking very nice. No slowdowns in Nampa on eastbound I-84. Traffic is moving at normal speeds between Karcher Road and Garrity Boulevard. That continues eastbound through Meridian with no slowdowns or merging delays between 10 Mile Road and Eagle Road. Normal speeds at the Flying Y. No slowdowns going into downtown Boise on the inbound connector.
23: Weather from the CBS 2 Weather Center.
43: Most of the Treasure Valley stays dry with highs in the low to mid 90s. Thunderstorms do develop though south of the valley this afternoon with lightning and gusty winds. For News Talk KBOI, I'm CBS 2 weather anchor Eric Walker.
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45: 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You can also text us, as you just heard there, at 208-336-3700. It's dark outside. That's good news, too, because that means we are blasting 50,000 watts all over everywhere. So you can call us toll-free, because you can be listening right now on 670 AM, pretty much through all of the Northwest. 800-529-5264. That is our toll-free number if you want to get through. Lots to talk about this morning. We're going to get to a couple of things having to do with football. We are less than 2 weeks away from BSU's first game against Oregon. Final scrimmage was Saturday. It was a super secret scrimmage, so we don't know who won, how everybody did, other than what the coach said some of the players did. But we do know that the basically starters and second team, third team have been set for the upcoming season as they begin practice now, specifically for the first game against Oregon, which of course you will hear, as you always do, because we are the voice of the Broncos here on News Talk KBOI. Bronco Monday will get underway next week. Bronco Monday and Bronco Tuesday. After taking the summer off, Bob Beeler will be with us. We'll be talking about the upcoming game, the upcoming season, all that and more. That will be coming up next Monday. However, if you like college football and you want to see college football, there will be games played across the nation coming up this weekend. And there will be a game here in the Treasure Valley. One of Idaho, or one of the Treasure Valley's two college football teams will be in action. I'm talking about the College of Idaho football team. And we're going to get you ready for that. We don't talk a lot about College of Idaho because we are the voice of the Broncos, obviously. We are going to talk a little bit about it this morning. We were able to get the head football coach, Mike Morosky. You might know that name. He coached in the NFL for a while. He played in the NFL for a while. Coach Pete's kind of responsible for getting the coach at College of Idaho, where he has been coaching and having a good amount of success. He will be in with us coming up here this morning at about 8:35 to talk about college football. Along with him, the athletic director, Regan Ross, for the College of Idaho. She will be in with us too, because there are lots more sports to talk about here in the fall other than just football. So we're going to have her in talking about some of that. And College of Idaho over the last 5 years has been wildly successful through a lot of their sports programs. They have won 4 national championships in various sports in the last 3 years. 4 national championships. Basketball twice. Men's cross country, women's cross country. So we'll be talking about their success, what you can expect this season. We'll also have tickets for you if you'd like to go to the game, either this Saturday or any time during the upcoming season. They play their home games at Simplot Stadium in Caldwell. We'll have tickets to give away this morning, so you definitely want to be listening in for that. News-wise, a lot to talk about. We'll give you fire updates across Idaho. And a new fire in Reno, Nevada. And as bad as our fires have been, and we had a lot of acreage that have burned in the Tartar Fire, in the Big Grass Fire, there's a new fire burning in Boise County that we'll update you on. A huge fire is burning in the Reno area. 90,000 people. That's a city bigger than the size of Caldwell are under evacuation orders. Not a good time to go to Reno and do some casino visiting right now. Major highway closed through the area because of the fire. So we'll give you an update on all the fires, everything that we know as of right now, plus that fire coming up here for you this morning. Another food recall. You know, I'm starting to think that God is after you vegetarians. I'm just saying, because this is another vegetable recall, which, if you've been paying attention, brings us to about a half dozen recalls of fruits and vegetables over the last month. If you really like sprouts, this is going to be something you might want to pay attention to. That's in addition to here just in the last couple of weeks. You've had lettuce, avocados, jalapeno peppers, blueberries, various fruits. We'll give you an update on the recall, what to watch for, and what to do if you happen to have some of these sprouts. Speaking of recall, the opposite of a recall might be the import. And this has to do with beef. Donald Trump has arranged for 300 metric tons of hamburger to be allowed to be imported in the United States to help lower the prices of hamburger over the next 90 days. This is one of those situations where no matter what he does, he can't win. People have been complaining about high beef prices and how much they're paying for hamburger. So he does something about it. Now they're complaining that they're bringing in hamburger to lower prices here in the United States. By the way, I know 300 metric tons sounds like a lot. Which it is, you know, if you had 300 metric tons sitting on top of your house. However, in the grand scheme of things, 300 metric tons of hamburger is enough for about 2 weeks. Want to hear your thoughts on this, and if you can already start emailing us if you want. And here's the thing. I want to hear from you beef producers, cattlemen. What are your thoughts? This is going to lower the price of hamburger because they're going to allow imports at 25% less than what it's selling in here in the United States. What are your thoughts? Specifically, anybody can weigh in on this. I mean, if you like to use hamburger, this is going to lower your price of hamburger, so you've probably got to like it, right? But I may be wrong. However, specifically, cattlemen out there, what are your thoughts on this? Much ado about nothing, or is this a big deal? Also, the U.S. has a new war going on. We got updates on the Iran war. Now, some of the times this stuff is so stupid you just can't make it up. Now, Iran is saying, you know, the best way out of this war is a memorandum of understanding. All right, you guys, you had a memorandum of understanding for 60 days, and you did nothing with it. As a matter of fact, as soon as the memorandum of understanding was signed, you started firing at ships in the Strait of Hormuz. You had 60 days for the memorandum of understanding to start working on a peace deal, and you didn't do it. And now, foreign minister said the best way out of this is a memorandum of understanding. Does that mean it's going to be better than the last one? I don't know, but we'll give you an update on that. Also, today, lots more schools get underway this week for those that hadn't already been underway for the last couple of weeks. What's it like in Idaho schools? Since a new rule is passed by the Idaho legislature, has begun. Shh, quiet. And should KBOI begin our day the same way? Should the show begin our same way as Idaho schools now start the day? With a minute of silence? I know, some people are going to say, you know, it'd be great if we started the Casper show with 4 hours of silence. You can just shut your mouth. We'll talk about that a whole lot more on the way for you this morning. Oh, and I think we're going to get to this. It's just funny what is picked and chosen as things to get upset with the administration. You know, we had the USS Abraham. Everybody on the Abraham was starving to death. Then the Trump administration began selling off wild horses so that they could be killed. By the way, that's something that's gone on for over 50 years. But now it's a problem because Trump's doing it. And then we have Trump importing beef into the U.S. That whole lot more all on the way for you this morning. And like I said, if you want to weigh in, take part in the show. Easy to do. 208-336-3700. That's our phone number. Also, our text line. Email mike@kboi.com. And, of course, we've got lots of sports to talk about this morning. Your first update of the morning is brought to you by Timberstone Golf Course and the Overlook Bar. Yes, a new full bar now open 10 a.m. to 5 p.m. or later if busy. I guarantee it's going to be later this Friday because I've got the Chef Wally food fantasy football draft going on Friday night. So I'll be hanging out with you coming up here this Friday night. Highly suggest trying out some of the great drinks. They also have premium cigars now available. You can check out all the information once again, playtimberstone.com.
2: Well, we're less than 2 weeks away from the start of the Boise State football season. Bob Beeler has a report from this weekend's scrimmage.
0: Boise State held scrimmage number 2 on Saturday, and now we'll turn the page to focus on Oregon this week. Head coach Spencer Danielson overall was pleased with his team's effort.
3: Our guys have battled, man. We've turned the heat up on them this camp, from obviously playing fast, playing smart, playing together, how we tackle, the physicality work in the fronts, and it's been good. We've grown. We still got a lot of things to clean up. There was some sloppiness today in the scrimmage that needs to get fixed, but overall, man, there was some really good execution. We had some really big-time explosive plays as an offense. That was awesome to see. We had some really good things our defense did. There's really good back and forth.
0: The defense forced 2 interceptions, a pick 6 for Jake Arbuckle, as well as a half-ending pick by nickel Roman Tillman. Maddox Madsen played well at quarterback and had a touchdown pass to freshman Rashawn Jones. Coach Danielson also complimented the play of running backs Dylan Riley and Sire Gaines. As far as special teams go, Danielson said competition continues at kicker between Colton Boomer and Kanan Moore. Oscar Doyle will punt after a good season last year, averaging 44 yards a kick. And he talked post-scrimmage about where he's going to go with his return guys.
3: Dylan Riley has done a really good job on kickoff return, right? So right now I feel confident in him being our starting kickoff return. Who's the backup kickoff return? It's still in question. Punt return wise, Jeremiah Lane's done a really good job, and we brought him here to be a punt returner. He has not been named the punt returning starter. We will name that here shortly, but I'll tell you what, he did a really good job today in the scrimmage.
0: The Broncos now have 2 weeks to get ready for the opener at Oregon. The Ducks come into the season ranked number 2. They'll be the highest ranked team Boise State has ever played.
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5: 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Monday morning commute is looking very nice. Starting in Nampa, no slowdowns on eastbound 94 between Karcher Road and Garrity Boulevard. Continuing eastbound through Meridian on I-84, no slowdowns, emerging delays at our usual hotspots at 10 Mile Road, Meridian Road, and Eagle Road. Past Eagle Road, normal speeds going into downtown Boise on the inbound connect.
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1: Ugh.
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4: Happy National Waffle Day, everybody.
18: Aha! This is your day if you can never make up your mind. You can never make a decision. One day you like Trump, the next day you hate Trump. This is your day to waffle on anything.
19: Isn't it about food, though? Waffles?
18: Oh, is it? Oh, yeah, it's about food. Never mind. You know all that stuff I told you about waffling? Yeah, forget that. It's actually about the food, waffles. You'll be able to find a bunch of waffle specials going on today. One of those places that you can find waffle specials, Western Idaho Fair. It's one of the foods that they serve today. Monday, the fair got underway, by the way, last Friday. And today is the first day of five straight days of concerts. Congratulations, by the way, to all of our winners of the Western Idaho Fair tickets. This is the week that you'll be able to pick and choose which concert you go to, because your entry into the fair gets you entry for free into any one of the concerts. Tonight, Brantley Gilbert. Tomorrow, Skillet. Wednesday, Third Eye Blind. Thursday, The Art of Rap featuring Ice-T and Sir Mix-a-Lot. And then Friday ends up the concert week with Lee Bryce. Once again, the fair gets underway at noon every weekday and 11 a.m. on Saturday and Sunday. Butler Carnival, also there, scheduled throughout the 10 days. Fair also has packed rotation-free entertainment, including Aces Flying Pig Races. I don't even know what that is, but I want to see it.
19: Little piggies running around a racetrack.
18: Well, it's flying. So I'm wondering if are they flying or are they running? I don't know. You know, you always have that saying, when pigs have wings. Dinos and Dragons, you got Off-Axis High Dive, Hypnotist, Fairly Bigfoot, I don't know what that is, the Kids Pedal Tractor Pull, and then, of course, 4-H and FFA competitions. That's what the fair is supposed to be about. However, most people, like me, thinks it's about the food, about the entertainment. Admission through this coming Sunday, $10 for adults, $8 for children, $9 for adults 62 and older. 5 and younger get in free, so it's a good thing to take your kids, your grandkids, to the fair. If you want unlimited carnival wristband, that will cost you $35, but it'll let you ride as many as you want. So once again, fair underway again today, and will be going on through this Sunday over the last week of the Western Idaho Fair. KBOI News Time, 627.
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20: 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Monday morning drive starting to look a little bit busier as we are seeing some very minor slowdowns coming out of Nampa on eastbound I-84 between the 11th Avenue overpass and Garrity Boulevard. Past Garrity, though, it does clear up with no slowdowns at Robinson Road and Black Cat Road. Normal speeds going through Meridian with no slowdowns or merging delays on eastbound I-84 at 10 Mile Road, Meridian Road, and Eagle Road. And normal speeds on the inbound connector.
3: Weather from the CBS2 Weather Center.
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6: Expect low to mid 90s today across the Treasure Valley with mostly dry conditions, but storms, well, they do develop across southern Idaho this afternoon with lightning and gusty winds possible. For News Talk KBOI, I'm CBS 2 weather anchor Eric Walker.
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16: News. I'm Gianna Gelosi. The Trump administration getting ready to hit Iran with the toughest sanctions in history.
17: U.S. Treasury Secretary Scott Bessent on Sunday wrote in the Financial Times, President Donald Trump and the overwhelming might of our military have significantly dismantled Iran's military capabilities and weakened its nuclear program. Now we are entering the endgame. At dawn begins an economic D-Day, the single greatest financial offensive ever marshaled against an adversary.
16: Fox's Trey Yinks in Tel Aviv. Closing arguments expected this week in the Massachusetts trial of Lindsay Clancy, the mother accused of killing her three young kids.
22: Her attorneys have argued she was not criminally responsible due to mental illness and should be placed in a state health facility. Prosecutors seeking a life sentence have argued Clancy intentionally killed her kids.
16: That is Fox's Gernal Scott reporting. 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
18: 633-208-336-3700, pound 670 on your Verizon Wireless. The Las Vegas Raiders, they have a great running back. Came from Boise State University. Big things expected this year with a better offensive line. However, some bad news happened yesterday with Ashton Jeanty in practice.
23: Left practice today with an apparent right leg injury. He was running a route, tried to dive for a ball. It was low. He and Darian Porter collided in some way, shape, or form. And Jeanty laid on the ground for a bit. Obviously, the whole team went silent. Jeanty got up, had to be helped off by two trainers, put no weight on that right leg as he was helped off of the field. They stopped the music. Everybody on the team took a knee, and the entire team said a prayer for Jeanty as he was helped off the field. Obviously, a really somber moment for this team. A heavy moment as one of their stars seemingly goes down. It didn't look good. We're no doctors. We'll have to kind of wait and see what kind of updates we can get from the team, but that's where things stand for now. Coming up on the podcast, we'll talk about what it could mean for the Raiders if he is gone for some time. Also, too, getting to some more takeaways from practice as well. Michael Mayer had a really nice day and a lot to say for Trayden Stukes, who got a ton of work at the ones as well. We'll be dropping the pod in just a bit here, guys.
18: That was from the Silver and Black Sports Network, who follow the Las Vegas Raiders. That would be bad news for the Las Vegas Raiders. And, of course, Ashton Jeanty, if he is out for any amount of time, and still no word how bad the injury is, if it is a knee injury. Now, immediately after this, they were saying that it looked like he was suffering from an apparent right knee injury. But there are some reports now that say that instead of a knee injury, it was an ankle sprain. And hopefully that's the case. If it's an ankle sprain, he could be out for a little bit at a time, depending on how bad the ankle sprain. If it's a high ankle sprain, those usually could last 4 to 6 weeks. However, that's much better than a major knee injury where you would be out the year. So as if we get any of this on Ashton Jenny, any news updates on that, that's the latest. He did get carried off the field, could not put weight on his leg after that freak injury yesterday during the practices. One more week, by the way, of preseason. Remember, a couple years ago, they made the change from 4 weeks of preseason to 3 weeks of preseason. It is interesting to watch. And here's a perfect example on why some teams do not play their starters at all in preseason. I know there's a handful of teams, and I know one of those teams because I follow them. Seattle Seahawks, the only starters that will play at any point during the preseason are the kicker, the punter, and the long snapper. That's it. All other games will not see a single starter. The quarterback doesn't start, none of their wide receivers, none of the defense, because specifically of this. And they have a rookie running back that was their first-round draft pick who is expected to be the either that being the starter, or Boise State's George Halani expected to be the starter. So far, they're calling him 1A and 1B, but Jadarian Price out of Notre Dame will not play a single game preseason. His first game action in the NFL will be their first game coming up here a Wednesday, a week from this coming Wednesday. So it's kind of interesting to see, and maybe that should be the way to go, because you have a number of starters who have gone down throughout the league in basically meaningless games in the preseason. Wonder if we'll see more and more teams start to do this. KBOI News Time, 6:36. 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
20: 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More slowdowns coming out of Nampa on eastbound I-84 between Northside and Franklin Boulevard. The slowdowns at Franklin continuing past the 11th Avenue overpass through to Garrity Boulevard. Eastbound I-84 going through Meridian, seeing some minor merging delays and slowdowns between Meridian Road and Eagle Road, but past Eagle Road seeing normal speed on the inbound connector.
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6: A fire weather watch is in effect for parts of southwest Idaho. Most of the Treasure Valley stays dry, though, while storms develop farther south this afternoon. For News Talk KBOI, I'm CBS 2 weather anchor Eric Walker.
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2: If you're sitting there listening and go, you know, that music sounds familiar, but I can't remember what it's from. That's the theme from the television show Coach. And I bring that up because for those of you who believe that deaths happen in threes, and there are a lot of us out there, we do have our third. Shelley Fabre has passed away. Shelley Fabre was the star, one of the stars on Coach. She played the coach's wife. I didn't realize this until I was looking some of this up today. She also had a number one hit song back in 1962, Johnny Angel.
3: Johnny Angel, how I want him, how I tingle when he passes.
2: So she fits right in that threes. You've had three people in the last week that have passed away who were all singers, who all had number one hits. The crazy thing about this, by the way, backing her up for that song, Darlene Love was one of the backup singers. Glenn Campbell played guitar on that particular hit. So there were a number of big stars helping her out on that. There's also a little bit of a tie-in to Idaho in this. In the television show Coach, Bill Faberbakke was Dauber. He played an assistant coach on the team. His claim to fame, of course, currently he is Patrick Starr in SpongeBob SquarePants TV shows and movies. So he's making a lot of money right now. But his Idaho claim to fame, he played tight end for the University of Idaho. And as a tight end, he was a great actor. KBOI News Time, 6:45. Phone lines are open, 208-336-3700. 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One of the things we're going to be talking about, and you can already weigh in on today, by the way, is beef imports. Donald Trump said that 300 million metric...
4: Fox News, I'm CJ Papa. President Trump stepping up the pressure on Iran's bottom line with new economic penalties. United States Representative to NATO Matt Whitaker telling Fox
5: these sanctions are going to be dramatic. I think they're going to be meaningful, but I want to highlight their currency is as weak as it's ever been, and inflation is skyrocketing.
4: And Iran's currency hitting a new record low in trading today. Pakistan, which played a key role in brokering a 60-day ceasefire in June, sending a high-level delegation to Iran today to discuss ending the war. At least six people are hurt, including three first responders from the Hawk Fire in Reno, Nevada.
6: The zero containment is the problem. Again, containment being a perimeter that they're trying to set up around the fire, but the fire itself will still be burning.
4: Fox Weather's Brenda Merwin. Governor Joe Lombardo declaring a state of emergency. 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
7: Cost him multiple months. And how about this? The Browns are waiving tight end Daquan Wright, who has an agreement in place for the upcoming season to play for LSU if he clears waivers. Wright is believed to be the first player to have an agreement to return to play in college after signing with an NFL team as an undrafted free agent. Amazing stuff. All right, on the diamond, the dream season continues on the south side of Chicago.
11: Tristan Peters smokes this one to center field. It is Ewing backing up at the line. It is gone! Tristan Peters walks it off in the ninth.
7: That's White Sox television on the call of the Tristan Peters walk-off home run against the Mets. Chicago continues to lead the AL Central by 3.5 games over the Guardians, 5.5 over the Twins. 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
12: 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Slowdowns in Nampa on eastbound.

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0: It's time to go beyond the headlines for a more in-depth look at the stories that affect you. 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
1: It's August 24th, and this is your Fox Daily Snapshot. Today is National Waffle Day. The contemporary waffles we love originated in France and Belgium. The first frozen waffles created by three brothers in San Jose, California, debuted in 1953, selling in supermarkets as Froffles. On this day in 2020, the Republican Convention begins by formally renominating Donald Trump for a second presidential term.
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1: Way back in 79 AD, Mount Vesuvius in southern Italy erupts after being silent for centuries, killing thousands and burying the Roman city of Pompeii. The first

0: There's a documented case of a person being reinfected with COVID-19 a second time, a Hong Kong man 4 months after his first infection in 2020. Legendary wide receiver Jerry Rice retires in 2006 from the National Football League. I'm CJ Papa. 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
1: 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It was started in 2015 by the Auto-Inflammatory Alliance, along with the help and support of many other organizations around the world. Auto-inflammatory diseases usually have recurring fevers with debilitating or chronic flares of systemic inflammation. They can lead to joint pain, headaches, vomiting, red eyes, abdominal pains, and more. And they're caused by genetic mutation in molecules that regulate the immune defense system against infectious agents. These are different than autoimmune diseases like lupus and rheumatoid arthritis, and they're not contagious, even if symptoms include a fever, rash, non-infectious conjunctivitis, and more. The Alliance suggests several ways to get involved this year, like shining an orange light for auto-inflammatory awareness, as some buildings and other landmarks do, or attending a lighting event. For more health news, go to foxnewshealth.com. House Call for Health. I'm Lisa Brady, Fox News.
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3: AI chatting moves forward with a new integration between Apple and OpenAI. Artificial intelligence ChatGPT can now work directly with Apple Messenger on a Mac. OpenAI, the company behind ChatGPT, says the new feature works using a plugin that a user must download and install. When it's up and running, the AI will have access to your Apple-managed text messages, offering you summaries, possible replies, even reply for you. It will also be able to prompt you for action based on what you've discussed with your contacts. The feature is also found on ChatGPT Work, so it can be used in professional and business texting handled through a Mac. It does mean OpenAI will have access to your messages, going back however long you've kept or archived them, and for some, that might raise privacy concerns. OpenAI says the plugin will live on the computer to where it is installed and won't index data. With Fox on Tech, I'm Evan Brown, Fox News.
2: It's Fox Wheels.
4: In 1980, more than a third of vehicles built for the U.S. market had manual transmissions. By 2025, that number had fallen to just 0.6%, with only a couple dozen models still offering stick shifts, as many drivers don't want to shift anymore. Automatics are also faster and easier in traffic. Volkswagen has said after this year that it's killing the stick shift for North America. Other companies like Honda and BMW have also scaled back on manuals, though with some auto enthusiasts demanding it. Toyota is one of the companies fighting to keep the stick shift alive with cars like the GR Corolla. About 70% of those vehicles sold last year were manuals. Same for the Mazda Miata. And 90% of Subaru BRZs sold were stick. Porsche is also adding a manual back to the 911 Carrera S for North America because of customer demand. That's Fox Wheels. I'm Jeff Manasso, Fox News.
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5: 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Slowdowns in Nampa on eastbound I-4 starting at Karcher Road, continuing through to Northside and Franklin Boulevard. The slowdowns at Franklin continuing to about the 11th Avenue overpass, but clear up once we hit Garrity. Continuing eastbound through Meridian on I-4, minor slowdowns emerging delays between Meridian Road and Eagle Road, with those slowdowns at Eagle Road continuing to about the Cloverdale Road overpass. But going into downtown Boise, it does clear back up. Normal speeds on the inbound connector.
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9: Expect low to mid 90s today across the Treasure Valley with mostly dry conditions, but storms, well, they do develop across southern Idaho this afternoon with lightning and gusty winds possible. For News Talk KBOI, I'm CBS2 weather anchor Eric Walker.
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12: On the way after news at the top of the hour, we're going to get you updates on a number of fires, of course, going on in the Treasure Valley. There's also a new big fire about 6 hours south of us in the Reno area. 90,000 people under evacuation orders. Yeah, 90,000. Give you updates on that story. Also, the damn near impossible question coming your way today. We've got a $50 gift certificate to Costa Vida. Now, this is the Costa Vida that sold out really, really fast a couple of weeks ago. One of our sweet deals. 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Their priority is you. The question today, I don't know if you knew this or not, but the remains of birds following a collision with an aircraft have an actual official name. What is it? And I'll give you an early morning hint for those of you listening. It's a combination of two other names. What's the official name? If you know, stick around after 8.
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13: On the details, CJ Pop of Fox News, from President Trump's so-called economic D-Day targeting the bank account of the Islamic Republic, which already is reeling from a direct hit. Fox's Trey Inks explains from Tel Aviv.
14: The economic pressure comes as the Iranian rial crossed 2 million to 1 U.S. dollar, a historic low for the country's currency. The head of Iran's Supreme National Security Council responded on X, saying if the economic war continues, not a single drop of oil will be exported, neither through the Strait of Hormuz nor from anywhere in the Persian Gulf. Iran will regard any country's participation in or support for America's economic war against the Iranian people as an act of war. Despite this statement, reports do indicate that crossings through the Strait of Hormuz are up 400% over the last 2 weeks. The United States is overseeing vessels out of the Persian Gulf through a safer southern passage.
13: Well, things like natural honey, essential oils, candles, hockey sticks, as well as paper goods. On President Trump's 50% tariff on those goods from Canada, their leader over the weekend.
15: We recognize that some U.S. companies and some U.S. states are innocent bystanders in a dispute that they did not want.
13: Canada's Prime Minister Mark Carney, whose countermove could begin September 8th. Coming up shortly, what could be the final day of testimony in front of a Massachusetts jury, which will decide the fate of Lindsay Clancy, the mom accused of killing her three kids.
16: The witness taking the stand will continue from Friday, and it's Dr. Avram Mack, a forensic psychiatrist, who testified on Friday that he believes that Lindsay Clancy was not suffering from postpartum psychosis and that she knew the difference between right and wrong when she killed her three children. He interviewed her two times and reviewed her medical file as well. The jury heard about that. This case has really become a competing story from two expert witnesses.
13: Fox's Nate Foy outside the courthouse in Plymouth, Massachusetts. Closing arguments could begin as soon as today. 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
13: November, but she has to defeat fellow Republican Congressman Ralph Norman.
20: Tomorrow is the runoff to replace the late Senator Lindsey Graham, and President Trump has put his political capital behind Darlene Graham, campaigning with her in Myrtle Beach on Friday. Graham has never held elected office. She faces new scrutiny after a debate last week when she was asked whether Taiwan and the South China Sea are national security issues for the United States. She responded saying, "I'm not that informed on national security, and foreign policy is not an area of her expertise." Her late brother, Senator Lindsey Graham spent decades as one of the state's and Senate's most prominent voices on foreign policy and national security.
13: Fox's Alex Hogan. At least six people suffering injuries from the Hawk Fire in Reno, Nevada. Three are first responders. No containment so far. 15,000 acres have been burned. That number expected to rise.
0: Speaking of the wind direction, it's very key, especially when you consider Reno. That's where we have a lot of people living. And if we see a wind shift, not only could that change the direction of the fire growth, but it's going to bring in the poor air quality with the smoke. Right now in the overnight hours, calmer winds coming in from the southwest. That's actually probably the best wind flow you can have, because although there's not a lot of moisture, that is the direction where you could get a little more moisture in the atmosphere. Relative humidity, as we go into the afternoon, will be dropping. Right now we're sitting at about 30-35%, which is typical for the overnight. But in the afternoon, we drop down to the teens. And so that very dry air is not going to be helpful to the fire fight.
13: Fox Weather's Britta Merwin, American race car driver Kyle Kirkwood, hangs on to win the Freedom 250 car race in our nation's capital.
21: There is definitely something special about racing in the streets of D.C., having the Capitol building behind you as a backdrop, the monument. This was one of the first races that in qualifying and at the end of the race, I took a moment to get the sights.
13: Kirkwood on Fox and Friends this morning. I'm CJ Papa, and this is Fox News.
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5: 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Slowdowns in Nampa on eastbound 94 starting at Karcher Road, continuing through to Northside and Franklin Boulevard. The slowdowns at Franklin continuing to about the 11th Avenue overpass, but clear up once we hit Garrity. Continuing eastbound through Meridian on 94, minor slowdowns emerging delays between Meridian Road and Eagle Road. With those slowdowns at Eagle Road continuing to about the Cloverdale Road overpass, but going into downtown Boise, it does clear back up. Normal speeds on the inbound connector.
11: Weather from the CBS 2 Weather Center.
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9: A fire weather watch is in effect for parts of southwest Idaho. Most of the Treasure Valley stays dry, though, while storms develop farther south this afternoon. For News Talk KBOI, I'm CBS 2 weather anchor Eric Walker.
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12: 706, 60 degrees in downtown Boise. 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Dow futures down 67 as of right now, ahead of the opening of trading at the bottom of the hour. S&P also down 13. NASDAQ down 170. We'll be checking in with Nick Daniels to see what is driving this, and also talk about the new war President Trump is entered in on with Canada. At least that's what the Prime Minister of Canada says, that Canada and U.S. are at war. Trade war. We'll talk more about that coming up here. I wanted to get you an update. A number of fires have been burning here, some really large fires. We have the big grass fire, the tartar fire, and a new fire that has grown to over 1,000 acres in the Boise County area. But we're going to start first with another huge fire that is causing a lot of problems just to the south of us in Reno, Nevada. That fire is burning out of control. Major roadways are closed, and there are a large number of people who are under ready, set, go evacuations and evacuations to get out now.
1: Nevada Governor Joe Lombardo has declared a state of emergency as a fast-moving wildfire is now forcing tens of thousands of people in the Reno area to evacuate. A major highway through the area is shut down and thousands more without power. Correspondent Clayton Neville reports the Hawk Fire is still 0% contained.
3: 42,000 people ordered to evacuate as the Hawk Fire approached Reno. More than 45,000 others in the zone of potential evacuations. Authorities told reporters during a weekend press conference that the human-caused blaze grew rapidly Saturday night, despite efforts to contain it. That blaze began near Verde in the Somerset community northwest of Reno. U.S. Forest Service Incident Commander Shane Ackerson told reporters six people were injured.
4: We can confirm that we have three civilian, injuries, as well as three responder injuries as well.
3: Ackerson said that the emergency responders are working 24/7.
4: We have 800 personnel working on the incident, and we are working and engaged 24 hours a day, foresee doing that for the foreseeable future. With both ground and aviation resources.
3: Authorities in Washoe County say that evacuees will have access to temporary shelter. More than 5,000 power outages reported as crews work to contain the fire. Nevada Governor Joe Lombardo declared a state of emergency for Washoe County. The governor urged residents to pay attention and to heed all warnings.
8: Quite often when we deal with individuals and evacuation orders and emergencies, as you can imagine, they're not. Some are in fear, some are not in fear, and they think they can ride it out. But when you can provide them the facts and the reality of the situation, it makes it that much easier for our police personnel and our fire personnel to ensure their safety.
3: Nearly 10,000 customers were without power in Washoe County on Sunday, down from 60,000 on Saturday. Portions of U.S. 395, a major highway in the area, were closed because of the fire.
12: Wow. 90,000 people under evacuation orders. Either evacuate and get the hell out. That's 42,000 people. Another 40-some thousand people are under ready, set, go evacuations where they could be told to leave at a moment's notice. That's the number of population that would be larger than the city of Caldwell. Meanwhile, here in Idaho, another fire has broke out. The Crooked Fire in Boise County has now grown to over 1,000 acres with 0% containment as crews navigate challenging weather conditions and difficult terrain. Crews are working under a full suppression strategy directly attacking the fire where conditions allow. Fire is burning in rocky, heavily forested terrain where rolling debris, rocks, and falling hazard trees continue to challenge containment efforts. Cold front that pushed through the area on Saturday brought high winds and unpredictable fire behavior. Crews were told to stand down for a while because of safety situations. A closure order covering the fire area is also in effect for the Crooked Fire. Meanwhile, the Big Grass Fire, which largest fire so far in the United States, burning nearly 580,000 acres in Idaho and Oregon. Now 93% contained. Fire managers preparing to hand off command of the Big Grass Fire. The wildfire has burned almost 580,000 acres across Malheur County, Oregon, and Owyhee County in Idaho. As of yesterday morning, the fire was 93% contained. Total of 478 personnel are assigned to the fire, including six hand crews, 10 dozers, 22 engines. 74 residential structures and 148 other structures were threatened by the fire. Fighters now continue mop-up operations in remote areas and monitor for flare-ups amid very dry, gusty conditions. Officials are also urging caution near the fire area where heavy equipment and firefighters are still continuing to work along narrow roadways. And then the Tartar Fire, another large fire that burned over 160,000 acres. That's the fire that was going on in Weezer, is now almost fully contained at about 99% containment. The mop-up continues. There's also, of course, cattlemen, farmers in the area that lost their cattle. And in some situations now have no place to turn when it comes to feeding those cattle that are still left because their grassland is burned up. However, there is help here in Idaho, specifically from people in the area around New Meadows, Donnelly, Cascade.
6: I'm here in Donnelly, and this field will be used for cattle grazing for the ranchers affected by the Tartar Fire in Weezer.
7: Open the gate!
10: My grandparents, my mom's family, my cousins, a lot of ranchers and friends have been affected by this. They've lost their grazing grounds, they've lost cows, they've lost hay, they've lost fence.
14: One of those ranchers transports 47 cows to this field in Donnelly as the Moser family started a campaign to raise money and find land to help the ranchers in Weezer.
10: Having to get acreage and green grass for cows is hard, but my dad found a few people who were willing to give some of that land up for a few cows.
14: Multiple landowners near Donnelly have opened up their land to help ranchers.
24: Well, that's what community's all about, is helping each other.
14: One of those includes developer Craig Groves, who has 160 acres he bought a few years ago with the intent to build some houses. Craig says it's important to step up when you can.
24: You know, the way I understand it, there's more than 25, maybe 27 families that have been affected by the grass fire out there in Weezer, and this one pasture here might be able to hold 80 or 90 cows, but it's what we can do to help.
14: Matt Moser installed a water pump using solar panels to provide water for the cows, and the entire Moser family, along with volunteers, spent days putting up fencing.
10: Building fence, it's hard.
14: But it has all come at a cost, and the price of hay has increased. So the Moser family started a GoFundMe page to buy fencing supplies, feed, and lease more land to help as many ranchers as possible. As the one who brought out their cows had 85 burn up in the fire, as Valley County supports their neighbors to the west.
10: Well, I'm blessed to live in a community where people give out money and donations and now land to help farmers and ranchers in need.
14: If you want to help or donate, I'll have more information about the GoFundMe page on our website.
12: 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Think about this, 85 cattle at about $4,000 to $5,000 a head. A lot of money, and they're still not out of the woods yet. KBOI News Time, 7:15. 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
25: We're less than 2 weeks from the start of the Boise State football season, and Bob Beeler has a report from this weekend's scrimmage.
26: Boise State held scrimmage number 2 on Saturday, and now we'll turn the page to focus on Oregon this week. Head coach Spencer Danielson overall was pleased with his team's effort.
27: Our guys have battled, man. We've turned the heat up on them this camp, from obviously playing fast, playing smart, playing together, how we tackle, the physicality work in the fronts, and it's been good. We've grown. We still got a lot of things to clean up. There was some sloppiness today in the scrimmage that needs to get fixed, but overall, man, there was some really good execution. We had some really big-time explosive plays as an offense. That was awesome to see. With some really good things our defense did. There's really good back and forth.
26: The defense forced 2 interceptions, a pick 6 for Jake Arbuckle, as well as a half-ending pick by nickel Roman Tillman. Maddox Madsen played well at quarterback and had a touchdown pass to freshman Rashawn Jones. Coach Danielson also complimented the play of running backs Dylan Riley and Sire Gaines. As far as special teams go, Danielson said competition continues at kicker between Colton Boomer and Kanan Moore. Oscar Doyle will punt after a good season last year, averaging 44 yards a kick. And he talked post-scrimmage about where he's going to go with his return guys.
27: Dylan Riley's done a really good job on kickoff return, right? So right now I feel confident in him being our starting kickoff return. Who's the backup kickoff return? It's still in question. Punt return wise, Jeremiah Lane's done a really good job, and we brought him here to be a punt returner. He has not been named the punt returning starter. We will name that here shortly. But I'll tell you what, he did a really good job today in the scrimmage.
26: The Broncos now have 2 weeks to get ready for the opener at Oregon. The Ducks come into the season ranked number 2. They'll be the highest ranked team Boise State has ever played.
25: And that's a look at sports.
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5: Things are still looking busy for your Monday morning commute with slowdowns coming out of Nampa on eastbound I-84 between Karcher and Northside Boulevard. The slowdowns at Northside continuing through to Franklin Boulevard and the 11th Avenue overpass. Minor slowdowns going through Garrity, and those slowdowns at Garrity continuing to Robinson Road and almost all the way to Black Cat Road. Eastbound I-84 going through Meridian, seeing merging delays and slowdowns at 10 Mile Road and Meridian Road, but normal speeds going through the Eagle Road interchange and no slowdowns on the inbound connector.
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7: Nick Daniels with us once again this morning as we get back to our trading week on Wall Street. And it looks like we're going to be starting on the downside as we get back to trading on this Monday morning. All three of the indexes down as we head towards the opening coming up here in about 6 or 7 minutes away. Nick, what does this have to do with this morning? Is it have to do with the Iran war, or maybe another war that Canada says that they are starting with the United States?
8: Well, actually, it's yes and yes. So, I mean, obviously, Wall Street's a little bit hesitant about what could happen today because Scott Bessent is saying, like, you know, the greatest financial D-Day we have ever seen is about to be launched against Iran. So, you know, we're pausing and waiting to see what the fallout from that is going to be as new economic sanctions are placed on that. But over the weekend, there was trade talk breakdown between the U.S. and Canada to revise the U.S.-Mexico-Canada agreement. Now, this the original U.S.-Mexico-Canada agreement went back went into effect back in 2020, I believe, right around January 2020, and that was the first trade agreement that Trump put into place between these three nations. Which, let's be clear, Canada and Mexico are the United States' largest trading partners by far. It doesn't even come close to any other country. But we've been renegotiating some of the trade deals with Canada, and talks broke down over the weekend, and so we are going to see a new 50% tariff go into effect on about $20 billion worth of Canadian goods, to include Canadian liquor. So,
7: what?
8: Yes, those of you who like that, better watch out. Electrical equipment, hockey gear. There's additional tariffs on lumber imports and a limit on lumber imports. But where this is really causing some, some news or some price action, we should say, is in the steel industry. So because of these tariffs that are going to remain in effect on Canadian steel, we are seeing U.S. steel manufacturers, so Steel Dynamics and Nucor, those are the two big ones, we're seeing those have a nice pop in pre-market trading. Right now, Steel Dynamics is up about 4.5%. Nucor Steel Corporation is up 2.6% so far, which is good, because last week, as it was looking like a new trade deal was going to be worked out and the tariffs on Canadian steel were going to be less, we saw those two companies kind of take a beating last week. So now they're getting a nice bounce with these tariffs remaining in effect.
7: Do we know what happened? Because, I mean, Friday when we were on the show, it was announced that it looked like we were going to be entering a trade deal and everything was looking great on Friday. And then over the weekend, it blew up. Do we know specifically what happened over the weekend to cause this thing to blow up?
8: This is what I'm seeing in all the different articles I'm reading. There were some disagreements over some fine print on minor issues, some of that revolving around French labeling requirements in Quebec as some of the sticking points. So it seems like the major items were hammered out. It's just some of these small minor issues. So
7: labeling, they're upset over French labeling?
8: You know, I'm just here to report the news, guys. I don't know if I can explain it.
7: Okay.
8: But keep this in mind. The Canadian government is not expecting to resume negotiations until after U.S. midterm elections. So we could see quite a bit of price volatility with these, you know, American steel companies, American aluminum companies. You could see that as well as the normal volatility associated with midterm elections. So it's just definitely something we want to keep our eyes on.
7: All right. As of right now, not looking good for stocks as we get ready to open here in just a few minutes. All three of the indexes are down. NASDAQ especially down this morning at 174 just ahead of the opening. We'll see how things shake out over the next hour. Get your first official update an hour from now. We'll talk to you next Tuesday.
8: 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Thanks, gents.
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19: 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Monday morning commute still looking busy in Nampa with slowdowns starting at Northside Boulevard, continuing through to Franklin and Garrity. The slowdowns at Garrity continuing through to Robinson Road and Black Cat Road. Eastbound I-84, no merging delays at 10 Mile Road in Meridian, but slowdowns and merging delays at Meridian Road and Eagle Road.
20: Weather from the CBS 2 Weather Center.
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22: Most of the Treasure Valley stays dry with highs in the low to mid-90s. Thunderstorms do develop, though, south of the valley this afternoon with lightning and gusty winds. For News Talk KBOI, I'm CBS 2 weather anchor Eric Walker.
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26: Fox News, I'm CJ Papa. President Trump stepping up the pressure on Iran's bottom line with new economic penalties. United States Representative to NATO Matt Whitaker telling Fox.
27: These sanctions are going to be dramatic. I think they're going to be meaningful, but I want to highlight their currency is as weak as it's ever been, and inflation is skyrocketing.
26: And Iran's currency hitting a new record low in trading today. Pakistan, which played a key role in brokering a 60-day ceasefire in June, sending a high-level delegation to Tehran today to discuss ending the war. At least six people are hurt, including three first responders from the Hawk Fire in Reno, Nevada.
28: The zero containment is the problem. Again, containment being a perimeter that they're trying to set up around the fire, but the fire itself will still be burning.
26: Fox Weather's Brenna Merwin. Governor Joe Lombardo declaring a state of emergency. 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
7: 9:34, a little bit of change. Check that. I'm trying to get done here today. 7:34, not 9:34. A little bit of change on the stock market. Dow, which was down 70 ahead of the opening, now up 60. So other two indexes are down, but a little bit of a change as we get underway here today. Reminder, if you missed out on our sweet deal on Friday, and by the way, if you weren't in about the first 15 minutes, you did miss out on the James Kitchen and Bar. 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Once again, you can check out these deals, by the way, all the time. Just go to KBOI.com. 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
19: 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Still seeing slowdowns coming out of Nampa on eastbound I-84 between Northside and Garrity Boulevard. Heavier slowdowns at the 11th Avenue overpass. The slowdowns at Garrity continuing all the way through to Black Cat Road. Merging delays and slowdowns in Meridian as well on eastbound I-84 at 10 Mile Road, Meridian Road, and Eagle Road. But normal speeds going into downtown Boise on the inbound connector.
1: Weather from the CBS 2 Weather Center.
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22: Expect low to mid-90s today across the Treasure Valley with mostly dry conditions, but storms, well, they do develop across southern Idaho this afternoon with lightning and gusty winds possible. For News Talk KBOI, I'm CBS 2 weather anchor Eric Walker.
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2: 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That's our main number. Definitely want to hear from you. We're going to get to this. Thoughts on the new plan Donald Trump announced over the weekend to import 300 metric tons of hamburger into the United States to lower prices on hamburgers. What do you think about the deal? I especially want to hear from you if you're a cattle farmer. Do you think this is a good deal? Is it a big to-do about nothing? I know 300 metric tons sounds like a lot, but it's about a two-week supply of hamburger here in the United States. So it's not going to last very long. But it will lower prices. It's designed to lower prices because they're going to be bringing it in at about 25% less than what the price is selling current beef in the United States, hamburger. Specifically hamburger. This isn't steaks. It's not live cattle. It's hamburger that's going to be imported. Like I said, we're going to talk about this later, but I would love to hear from you right now about your thoughts on it as a consumer and also especially if you're a cattle farmer. Cattle rancher. Another story, also interested to hear from those of you who have children who have begun school. Other schools will get underway in the state of Idaho this week. There is a brand new rule that your kids might want to be aware of.
3: A new daily moment of silence is now part of the school day at Idaho Public Schools under House Bill 623.
4: The time begins now.
3: I'm your Emmett neighborhood reporter, Greenlee Clark, seeing how the school district is implementing this new requirement and how neighbors feel about the change.
4: At this time, all students are required to hold a moment of silence for State House Bill 623.
3: For the first time, a daily moment of silence is now built into the start of the school day across Idaho Public Schools under House Bill 623.
5: I think that it's a good change, but it's just a little, it's taking some getting used to.
4: The time begins now.
3: Students must participate in at least 60 seconds of silence at or near the beginning of each school day. The new law allows students to reflect, meditate, pray, or participate in another silent activity before class begins.
6: Moment of silence begins now.
3: The law also prohibits school staff from telling students how they should use that quiet time.
7: I think that it opens an opportunity to feel safe to be able to come to school and still have God with you.
3: Amy Delmore has two sons in the district and says the new daily moment of silence.
8: News. I'm Therese Crowley. President Trump posting in all caps, Iran is completely collapsing. Treasury Secretary Bessent launching Economic D-Day, which he calls the single greatest financial offensive ever marshaled against an adversary. Final prosecution rebuttal witnesses in the nurse Lindsay Clancy trial after the defense testimony that she was frankly psychotic when she killed her three children. A human-caused wildfire raging near Reno, the Hawk Fire. 40,000 people evacuated. It'll take a month for crews to dismantle the America 250 Grand Prix street track around D.C. American winner Kyle Kirkwood dominated the track, telling Fox.
9: We would love to come back, if I'm being honest, because I think this was the best street course race I've ever been a part of. The event has a whole 100,000 people here on a raffle, free tickets for everybody.
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12: All right, we'll begin in the NFL, where the first 2 weeks of the preseason now in our rearview mirror. Just 1 week of the preseason remains before we kick things off for real. Sunday night featured the Titans playing host to the Seahawks. Longtime backup Drew Lock still at it.
13: From the 36, off the play fake, catch is made, and is taken into the end zone by Arroyo. Seahawks touchdown.
12: That's Fox Sports on the call. Seattle scores the touchdown but loses the game 19-16 to the Titans. As we said, just one preseason game left for every team. Meanwhile, Raiders running back Ashton Jeanty, who had been helped off the practice field on Sunday, it looks like it's a sprained ankle, which is both good and bad. Las Vegas is unsure how long Jeanty will be out, but it is not considered a long-term injury. Again, that's good news. Elsewhere, Seahawks rookie safety Bud Clark broke his ankle in that game we just told you about. It obviously will cost him multiple months. And how about this? The Browns are waiving tight end Daquan Wright, who has an agreement in place for the upcoming season to play for LSU if he clears waivers. Wright is believed to be the first player to have an agreement to return to play in college after signing with an NFL team as an undrafted free agent. Amazing stuff. All right, on the diamond, the dream season continues on the south side of Chicago.
14: Tristan Peters smokes this one to center field. It is you.

0: 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Still seeing slowdowns coming out of Nampa on eastbound I-84 between Northside and Garrity Boulevard. Heavier slowdowns at the 11th Avenue overpass. The slowdowns at Garrity continuing all the way through to Black Cat Road. Merging delays and slowdowns in Meridian as well on eastbound I-84 at 10 Mile Road, Meridian Road, and Eagle Road. But normal speeds going into downtown Boise on the inbound connector.
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0: schools. This is just stupid. This is why private schools are a good idea here. You didn't say why you think it's stupid. Why specifically do you think a moment of silence at the beginning of every school day is stupid? I'm curious specifically. I know it sounds to you like you think it's a dumb idea, but why do you feel like it's stupid? What harm is being done by it? Would you feel the same if private schools also decided, hey, you know what? This is a good idea. Maybe we should have a moment of silence too. I'm not saying you're wrong. I'm not saying that at all. I'm just curious as to why this you think is a stupid idea. I don't have a dog in this fight any longer. I don't have kids in school. I have grandkids, however, are in school. I also have family members who are teachers here in Idaho, including my mother, who will be going back to school. That's her plans after her health has improved, but they don't begin school until, I think, after the first week of September. If you're going, well, everybody else down here starting, this week, last week, they live in a rural community which has harvest going on, and people don't show up in school while harvest is going on, so they start later than most of the rest of the state. I also have a son-in-law who is a teacher here in the Treasure Valley. I'm just curious what your thoughts are when it comes to that moment of silence. Is this a big deal? I know the big deal that everybody talked about when this was passed in the legislature this year is they didn't want to see it used as a moment of silence to have kids praying in school. And that specifically is not what this is for. As a matter of fact, I believe they announced to the teachers, they might even announce that this is not for prayer. Now, if you want to pray, you can. They don't tell you what you do with your minute of silence. If you want to pray, you can. If you want to sing, you can. As long as you do it in your own head. You can't do it out loud because everybody is supposed to be quiet. If you think this is stupid, tell us why. If you like it, why do you like it? 208-336-3700, #670 on your Verizon Wireless. Other things we're going to talk about today, Micron announced a $10 billion research lab planned for Boise. This is in addition to the $40 billion spent for two fab plants that are going in. How is it going to affect you? You might not believe that it is affecting you more than you think right now. By rising cost of some items. We even have the owner of a company that advertises here on News Talk KBOI. He's going to be in later this morning, and he's going to tell us how is it affecting his company as Micron starts to expand. We'll talk more about that and a whole lot more on the way.
1: 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Slowdowns remain in Nampa on eastbound I-84 between Northside and Garrity Boulevard. Continuing eastbound through Meridian on I-84, slowdowns and merging delays at our usual hotspots at 10 Mile Road, Meridian Road, and Eagle Road. The slowdowns at Eagle continuing almost all the way to the 5 Mile Road overpass.
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3: A fire weather watch is in effect for parts of southwest Idaho. Most of the Treasure Valley stays dry, though, while storms develop farther south this afternoon. For News Talk KBOI, I'm CBS 2 weather anchor Eric Walker.
0: On the way in 20 minutes, we got the Casper Damn Near Impossible Question brought to you by Berkshire Hathaway Home Services, Silverhawk Realty. 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We got a $50 gift certificate to Costa Vida, which you could use at any one of their locations here in the Treasure Valley. If you can answer our question today, the question, the remains of birds following a collision with an aircraft actually have an official name. Did you know that? Our question today, what is that name? We'll give you a hint. The combination of two other names put together is what forms this name. Stick around. You can win.
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5: Experts rebuttal. I'm Therese Crowley, Fox News. The final prosecution rebuttal in the Massachusetts murder trial of nurse Lindsay Clancy after defense testimony that she was clearly psychotic when she murdered her three kids. Fox's Nate Foy in Plymouth, Massachusetts.
6: This trial has really become a battle of the experts, with two forensic psychiatrists drawing totally opposite conclusions from the same evidence about whether or not Lindsay Clancy knew the difference between right and wrong when she killed her three young children. On the stand today is Dr. Avram Mack. He's the prosecution's rebuttal witness, one of three, and he's going to take the stand after testifying on Friday, saying that he does not believe that Clancy suffered from psychosis during the killings. Clancy's defense team argues that she did experience postpartum psychosis, and more than that, they argue that she was over-medicated and experienced command hallucinations.
5: A human-caused wildfire, the Hawk Fire, approaches Reno, Nevada. More than 40,000 evacuated. Fox's Rich Edson.
7: Crews are working to contain a fast-moving brush fire scorching parts of Reno, Nevada. The so-called Hawk Fire has burned more than 13,000 acres and injured at least six people since igniting Saturday. Officials say it was human-caused and are urging more than 90,000 people to evacuate. Several homes have already been destroyed and thousands are without power. The fire is still 0% contained.
5: Fox Weather's Britta Merwin on the conditions.
8: Wind gusts will be increasing later today, 20 to 30% coming in from the southwest. That does buffer Reno from the smoke and the air quality concern, but unfortunately wind gusts like that will be a battle for the firefighters. Big ridge of high pressure just driving the heat, so that's part of the problem for Nevada, of course, is the deep, intense heat that we've had for the entire summer, drying out the fuels.
5: Tropical storm Moke, now a tropical depression south of Hawaii's Big Island. 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
5: President Trump posting in all caps, Iran is completely collapsing. Treasury Secretary Bessent unleashing economic D-Day on Iran.
15: The United States is set to unleash new economic sanctions against Iran to put new pressure on the regime in Tehran. U.S. Treasury Secretary Scott Bessent wrote on Sunday, President Donald Trump and the overwhelming might of our military have significantly dismantled Iran's military capabilities and weakened its nuclear program. Now we are entering the endgame. At dawn begins an economic D-Day. today the single greatest financial offensive ever marshaled against any adversary. The economic pressure comes as the Iranian rial crossed 2 million to 1 U.S. dollar, a historic low for the country's currency.
5: Fox's Trey Yangst. Canada digs in and vows to retaliate after a trade deal with President Trump reached Friday fell apart. Trade rep Jamison Greer says Ottawa rejected offers to ease duties on steel, autos, and lumber.
11: Canadian Prime Minister Mark Carney says that the U.S. changed the terms of the agreements at the last moment, and that hindered Canada's other trade deals. With no agreement Saturday, the U.S.'s 50% tariffs went into effect on about $20 billion worth of Canadian products. Canada calling this an attack and announced its response. It will match Washington's tariffs dollar for dollar starting on September 8th. Carney adding that this is a choice he made reluctantly for people on both sides of the border.
16: We recognize that some U.S. companies and some U.S. states are innocent bystanders in a dispute that they did not want.
11: President Trump took to Truth Social, writing that Canada wants the benefits of being a U.S. state without being one. Carney had responded saying that the U.S. is asking too much.
5: Fox's Alex Hogan. She has statewide experience but admits she's not a politician. Is that okay with South Carolina voters? Interim Senator Darlene Graham in a Tuesday runoff election with Congressman Ralph Norman. She has the political endorsement of President Trump. I'm Therese Crowley. This is Fox News.
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4: KBOI Traffic.
18: Monday morning drive still looking busy on eastbound 94 in Nampa. Slowdowns between Franklin Boulevard and Garrity Boulevard. Continuing eastbound, still seeing slowdowns between Robinson Road and Black Cat Road as well. Eastbound 94 going through Meridian, still looking very busy. Slowdowns emerging, delays at our usual hotspots at 10 Mile Road, Meridian Road, and Eagle Road.
2: Weather from the CBS 2 Weather Center.
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3: Most of the Treasure Valley stays dry with highs in the low to mid 90s. Thunderstorms do develop, though, south of the valley this afternoon with lightning and gusty winds. For News Talk KBOI, I'm CBS 2 weather anchor Eric Walker.
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0: 8:06 coming up here in just about 10 minutes. We got the Casper Damn Near Impossible question coming up here for you. $50 gift certificate to Costa Vida that you can win if you can answer our question after news at the bottom of the hour. Got a couple of special guests that are going to be in with us this morning. We have head coach of the College of Idaho football team, Mike Morosky, is going to be in with us, along with the College of Idaho athletic director, Regan Ross, talking about the upcoming football season. Now, the Boise State Broncos don't begin play for 2 weeks, a little less than 2 weeks. Not this coming weekend, next weekend at Oregon. However, there is football here in the Treasure Valley. College football, College of Idaho gets underway this weekend. We're going to talk a little bit about that. Also, some of the other sports that are going to be beginning with the College of Idaho. That's why the athletic director, by the way, I should say award-winning athletic director, because she is one of the top athletic directors in the nation, NAIA. She is one, as a matter of fact, the best athletic director in the nation in the past. They're going to be in talking about the upcoming football season and upcoming sports. College of Idaho, very successful, 4 national championships over the last 3 years from the College of Idaho. We'll be talking about that with them, and we'll have tickets to give away during the upcoming College of Idaho football season. You can use at Simplot Stadium if you'd like to go to any one of the games. It'll be your choice. We'll give you a chance and give you the details coming up here at the bottom of the hour. Right now, wanted to talk about a story, and we've got a local angle on this also, but it has to do with Lindsay Clancy. Now, if you don't recognize the name, this is the woman who has admitted to killing 3 of her children by strangulation. She is currently in the process of the court case that is going on right now.
19: Lindsay Clancy's legal team rested its case Friday. Clancy is on trial for the murder of her three young children in January 2023. Her attorneys have argued she was not criminally responsible due to mental illness and should be placed in a state health facility. Prosecutors seeking a life sentence have argued Clancy intentionally killed her kids. They have two planned rebuttal witnesses. After their testimony, closing arguments are expected to begin. 18 jurors were picked in July to hear the evidence. After each side closes, the court clerk will randomly draw the 12 people who will deliberate. Grinnell Scott, Fox News.
0: Prosecution gets under with their case today. First person they're going to hear from is their expert witness who said she did fake her symptoms. Here's what I don't get, and this isn't the only case that we've seen this on. The support of someone who admitted that she strangled her three children from other mothers, other women. We're seeing protests nationwide out in front of the courthouse from people supporting Clancy, who allegedly and has been, not even allegedly, she's admitted that she did it. But she said she had a reason that she did it. That's what I don't understand. And the support, and like I said, this isn't the first time we've seen the support like this. Fundraising efforts have already got over $800,000 that will go to Lindsay Clancy to help with her murder trial to use as she wishes. Like I said, this isn't the first we've seen it. $1.5 million was raised for the killer of the UnitedHealth CEO. This is the new craziness.
21: Clancy has admitted to killing her three young children in January of 2023. She has pleaded not guilty to murder charges, arguing she had postpartum psychosis, bipolar disorder, and was over-medicated. The defense's final witness was a forensic psychiatrist who testified that there was no evidence that Clancy faked any of her psychiatric symptoms. CBS News legal contributor Jessica Levinson joins me now. Jessica, we talked about this earlier this week. It's now been summarized by the defense. How do you evaluate?
22: Well, I think that obviously it all comes down to whether or not the prosecution proved that, in fact, Lindsay Clancy did understand what she was doing and was able to comport her behavior within the bounds of the law. We know that in Massachusetts, it's a little bit different than in other places, where it's the prosecution that has the burden of proving that, in fact, she understood that what she was doing was criminal or unlawful. And again, that she could not comport herself within the law, or that she could. Now, what we have, I think, really is a battle of the experts. We have some experts saying that this is psychosis. We have others saying this is a woman who was struggling mightily, who was clearly suffering, but it doesn't rise to that legal threshold that we just talked about.
21: And Jessica, when we last spoke about this, we referred to the Andrea Yates case from the early 2000s. Psychiatrist Dr. Philip Resnick testified today. He also testified in that Andrea Yates case. Let's listen.
23: My opinion is that Ms. Clancy was, due to her mental disease, unable to conform her conduct to the requirements of the law. She was hearing a voice which was commanding her to engage in the killing.
21: And that testimony seems designed to address what you just raised, Jessica. What is this under Massachusetts law?
22: So under Massachusetts law, this is the entire ballgame. And here we have a psychiatrist saying there cannot be criminal liability in this case. Not only was she suffering, we all understand that. We all understand she was suffering from depression, that there were other mental health issues going on that were very serious. But here we have somebody saying she truly did not understand right from wrong. She thought she was being told to kill her children and that that was the thing that was going to keep her safe. It's not fair under the law to impose liability. because she simply was not in a place where she could understand this is legal, this is not legal. Now, what's interesting about this particular witness is that I think he was very helpful for the defense, but then on cross-examination, the prosecutors pointed out the difference, Major, between the Yates case and this case, where with respect to Yates, you had somebody who was suffering much longer and apparently more severely for a longer period of time. So there, that's helpful for the prosecution.
0: I've never had postpartum depression. Never given birth. I'm not a doctor. What the defense is saying, in my personal opinion, and once again, haven't suffered from postpartum depression, not a doctor, doesn't make sense to me. You were told to kill, strangle your three children. Doesn't make sense to me. Closer to home, we have another case very similar to this nationwide case that America is following right now. The Napa woman charged in the death of her infant son is pleading guilty to several charges, including felony injury to a child as part of a plea agreement. Allison Armenta appeared in Canyon County Court, where she pleaded guilty to one count of felony injury to a child and entered an Alford plea to two counts of destruction, alteration, and concealment of evidence.
1: And you wish to plead to them?
6: Guilty. Allison Armenta.
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25: The whole reason that the Democrat Party is being taken over by these crazy leftists is because the Democrat Party has completely left the working people, the working class. Part of that is because they've become like this college-educated, weird group of elites. But the other part is because Donald Trump, thanks to the Tea Party, and then Donald Trump himself, has come in and completely stolen all of those voters from the Democrat Party, and they're left with the dregs of it, and I don't think it's a winner for them. If you talk to regular working class people, and I hate in America talking about classes because we're not a class society, but if you want to talk about working people in this country, they care about having borders. They care about having police departments. They care about law and order. This stuff doesn't appeal to any of them.
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6: Pleaded guilty in the case and was sentenced up to 15 years in prison with 6 years fixed. Armenta will be sentenced on November 3rd at the.
0: Once again, I don't understand in the people that are protesting, specifically the Clancy case that is going on right now. I don't understand the support. I guess if you want to give money in that situation, okay, that's up to you. Protesting, what do you expect? Do you expect no charges ever to come in a situation like this? Because if that's the case, you're going to see lots of women, or even men, I guess, be able to say, hey, look, I'm mentally ill and I was told to kill my children, so you can't charge me. Is that what people are expecting in this particular instance? I don't know. Like I said, I never had postpartum depression. I've never been clinically depressed. I'm not a doctor, but I still don't understand what you expect when somebody admits that they have strangled their three children to death, and you're saying there should not be charges. Just let them off for free?
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18: 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Monday morning drive, still seeing minor slowdowns between Robinson Road and Black Cat Road on eastbound I-84. Continuing through Meridian on I-84, slowdowns and merging delays remain between 10 Mile Road and Eagle Road, with the slowdowns at Eagle continuing to about the 5 Mile Road overpass.
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3: Expect low to mid-90s today across the Treasure Valley with mostly dry conditions, but storms, well, they do develop across southern Idaho this afternoon with lightning and gusty winds possible. For News Talk KBOI, I'm CBS 2 weather anchor Eric Walker.
0: By the way, I know we're getting a lot of people that are writing in, texting, calling us up, saying, hey, you guys are playing two things at once. It's not Carl. It's not me. Not anything we're doing. There is something messed up right now with our website. It's beyond our control. We're working on it. We'll try and get it fixed. It's not something that Carl is doing on purpose. All right. So we acknowledge the problem. There is a problem with our website. And yes, we get it. There are times when there are a couple things playing at the same time. Through no fault of our own, it's happening and it's being worked on.
1: A ticket has been entered.
0: We apologize. With that being said, we have another chance for you to pick up a great prize today. 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
2: All right, 8:24, Damn Near Impossible Question. 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Call 208-888-4128. Denise is going to get first crack at trying to score the $50 gift certificate to Costa Vida today. Denise, the remains of birds following a collision with an aircraft actually have an official name. What is that name?
3: It's not in garbage. Snarge.
2: It is snarge. Yes. And it is a combination. You got it right. Snot and garbage. I don't know where they got the snot from, but maybe it looks like that. That's the origin of the term in military aviation slang. A combination of those two words, and they call it snarge. That is the official name when an aircraft and a bird collide. Congratulations, Denise. You have a $50 gift certificate to Costa Vida. Hang on the line. We'll get some information from you once again. We've got gift certificates, $50 gift certificates all week long, by the way, that we're going to be giving away to Costa Vida. So if you didn't win this morning, don't worry. Be listening all this week for your chance to win with the Damn Near Impossible Question. We're not done with our giveaways yet this morning. Football getting underway. We're just about a little under 2 weeks away from Boise State taking on Oregon. However, football does get underway across the nation for some schools, including one other school that has a college football team here in the Treasure Valley. That's the College of Idaho. They get underway this weekend with college football. A lot of Idaho kids play on this team. Coming up here next after news at the bottom of the hour, head coach Mike Morosky. Yeah, you know that name. He played NFL football. He was also an NFL football coach. He coaches for the College of Idaho, has for a number of years. He's going to be in with us. We also have athletic director Regan Ross to talk about other sports getting underway at the College of Idaho this year. And we have tickets if you'd like to go see a football game at Simplot Stadium. Anytime during the season, we'll have a chance for you to win those tickets when we talk with them coming up here next on News Talk KBOI.
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10: 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Still seeing slowdowns coming out of Nampa on eastbound I-84 between Robinson Road and Black Cat Road. Also slowdowns in Meridian on I-84 at Meridian Road and Eagle Road, with the slowdowns at Eagle continuing to about the 5-mile road overpass. Past that, though, normal speeds at the Flying Y. No slowdowns going into downtown Boise on the inbound connector. And no major slowdowns going out towards the Boise Airport, Micron, and Mountain Home.
11: Weather from the CBS 2 Weather Center.
12: A fire weather watch is in effect for parts of southwest Idaho. Most of the Treasure Valley stays dry, though, while storms develop farther south this afternoon. For News Talk KBOI, I'm CBS 2 weather anchor Eric Walker.
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21: U.S. stocks are mixed on Wall Street to start off the trading week. Right now, the Dow Jones Industrial Average is up over 111 points. That's roughly 0.2%. The S&P 500 down 27 points. That's about 0.3% into negative territory. And the tech-heavy NASDAQ down over 230 points. That's about 0.9%. Investors are awaiting the results of new economic sanctions that are going to be put in place against the nation of Iran, as well as digesting the breakdown of trade talks between the United States and Canada that took place over the weekend. Now, we're looking at yields on the 10-year Treasury that have come down slightly. Right now, the 10-year Treasury yield is 4.69%. The price of Brent crude is $93 a barrel. Gold is seeing a nice resurgence this morning, up 0.8% to trade at $4,718 an ounce. As we look at broad sector performance right now, financials are leading the way, up 1.4%, consumer staples up 1.3%, communication services up 0.9%. However, information technology down 1.85%. So think of anything AI related, whether that's memory or chips, we're seeing a big hit right there in that sector. Individual market movers this morning: Steel Dynamics up 3.2%, Nucor Corporation up 3.2%, and in the crypto space, Bitcoin is trading at $78,800 a token. I'm Nick Daniels for the Real Money Pros and Tree City Advisors of Apollon on News Talk KBOI.
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1: News. I'm Therese Crowley. President Trump posting in all caps, Iran is completely collapsing. Treasury Secretary Bessent launching Economic D-Day, which he calls the single greatest financial offensive ever marshaled against an adversary. Final prosecution rebuttal witnesses in the nurse Lindsay Clancy trial after the defense testimony that she was frankly psychotic when she killed her three children. A human-caused wildfire raging near Reno, the Hawk Fire. 40,000 people evacuated. It'll take a month for crews to dismantle the America 250 Grand Prix street track around D.C. American winner Kyle Kirkwood dominated the track, telling Fox.
3: We would love to come back, if I'm being honest, because I think this was the best street course race I've ever been a part of. The event has a whole 100,000 people here on a raffle, free tickets for everybody.
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23: 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How did they go from top of the rock to rock bottom?
24: Denver, you are the greatest crowd we've ever had. 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
10: 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Still seeing slowdowns on eastbound 94 coming out of Nampa between Garrity Boulevard and Robinson Road. Eastbound 94 going through Meridian is starting to clear up, though, with no slowdowns or merging delays at 10 Mile Road and Meridian Road. Still seeing some minor slowdowns going through the Eagle Road interchange, but normal speeds on the inbound connector.
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12: Most of the Treasure Valley stays dry with highs in the low to mid 90s. Thunderstorms do develop, though, south of the valley this afternoon with lightning and gusty winds. For News Talk KBOI, I'm CBS 2 weather anchor Eric Walker.
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2: 8:37. Would like to welcome into the studios a couple special guests this morning. I know a lot of people think, hey, we're like 11 days away from the beginning of college football. Boise State, of course, playing Oregon. That's not true. We are actually less than a week away from college football happening here in the Treasure Valley with our other Treasure Valley College that has football kicking off this weekend. And with that in mind, we'd like to welcome in coach, head coach Mike Maroski. Now, you might recognize that name because he did play in the NFL. He did coach in the NFL. However, his first head coaching position is at the College of Idaho. He's been here for a number of years. Coach, thanks for being in with us. And I'm just going to start asking, is being a head coach everything you thought it was cracked up to be?
0: Much more difficult. And so I appreciate all the head coaches I worked for all those years at UC Davis. But I have enjoyed it. It's been the best thing I've ever done. So really, thanks for having us on. We're excited about the season. It is nice to be in charge and nice to kind of do things your way. So as a longtime assistant, so I felt like it was ready. But I've really, really enjoyed the College of Idaho.
2: You have to be lauded because how long has it been since College of Idaho began up football again? Has it been
0: 13 years?
2: 13 years now. But you've seen a lot of success, especially over the last 5 years. Let's go back. 2021, 8-2. 22, 8-2. 23, 10-3. 7-4 in 24. Last year, 11-2. 39 wins and 12 losses. A 765 winning percentage, which is good for any football. I don't care if you're pro, college, or high school. That's a great winning percentage. What do you give the credit there to?
0: Well, I think it does go back even to the early years, and we'll hear from Regan Rossi a little bit later. But the whole plan for bringing back football, I think, the more I think about it, they had a good plan. They set us up to be successful, or at least to have an opportunity to be successful. Very difficult conference, I'll say that. You know, so we do play tough teams, but we got better and better and better. My plan was, all I knew was my time at UC Davis, where I'd met Chris Peterson, so he's really how I got to Boise. And but the philosophy there was to build with freshmen. And so, not that we don't have transfers, but we build with freshmen. We can keep guys in the program for 4 or 5 years, and that becomes the bedrock of your culture. And it kind of worked. So we knew we were getting better, even though those first 3 years we were 4-7, 4-7, 4-7. But we knew we were significantly better. And then the more recent years, just our depth has been better. I think the stability of the coaching staff in the world these days, where it's not always the norm that coaches are there for a long time. So the players have been great. They're strong academic guys. They go to class. They're interested in being really successful young men, which is similar to the way we built things at UC Davis. So it's just starting to come around now. Now we have generations of classes, and we still like to be creative on offense and creative on defense, and we try to evolve things a little bit, so it really is fun, and the players buy into that, like that. Right. We like to think we play smart man's football.
2: The other entertaining aspect for people here is you get to see a lot of Idaho kids. You recruit Idaho kids. What's it like recruiting here in Idaho?
0: It's great. It's great. It's not a secret, though, anymore. So I think a lot of people come in to recruit Idaho kids, too. So it's not like we have the, you know, a leg up on the competition, because they all do want to come and, you know, get the great Idaho kids. So we work hard at getting out to games and knowing the coaches and all that sort of thing. And Idaho guys are fantastic. So even got a handful of 8-man guys on the team, and so that's always exciting. So small schools out in the country, but the Valley schools are also very strong too. So it's there's a lot of talent here. So that's been great.
2: Putting you on the spot, how many of your total kids are Idaho kids? Do you know right off the top of your head?
0: I think it's like 73.
2: Wow.
0: Of 136. So it's a big team. That was part of the grand plan, I think, that to add football and add great guys who are great students and athletes. And football is the ultimate team game. There's just something about it. I love this job from day one, because it became clear, because of Boise State and other reasons and the high school quality of high school football, it's kind of football country, and football in my estimation, it's what I've given my life to, so to speak. But it's I believe in it. I believe that guys are better off playing football if the program is run right. And it's borne out. Guys are killing it in the Valley, graduating, getting jobs, and they love the Boise area. So it's been really, really good.
2: As far as going on, I know NAIA, you know, is not the upper division. Any success that you've seen in your program since you've been here of players going on and playing at the NFL level?
0: No, but the thing that's running rampant in college sports is the whole NIL and the transfer portal and all that. We have lost a couple players to that. So everybody's looking. We've had a couple guys go play in Europe. There's some pro leagues over there. So I love that. Guys want to play. But NFL is kind of a different animal, you know. And we may get one here in the next 10 years or something like that. But that usually doesn't happen.
2: You did have a coach that will be coaching at the NCAA level at Washington State this year, correct?
0: Yes, yeah, Kirby Moore. He was on my first staff, and we've actually had a lot of guys, the offensive coordinator.
3: 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We'll find out about new U.S. sanctions for Iran.
4: At 1 p.m. today, Treasury Secretary Scott Bessent is expected to unveil the White House's latest financial offensive, touting what he calls the toughest sanctions in history. And President Trump just posted on Truth Social, writing this: Iran is completely collapsing.
3: Fox's Alex Hogan at the White House. Firefighters try to corral the Hawk Fire in Reno, Nevada.
5: They continue to battle this dangerous and fast-moving wildfire. The fire broke out on Saturday, fueled by dry conditions and strong winds, and so far it's scorched around 15,000 acres. Officials say the fire was human-caused, but wouldn't elaborate further as an investigation continues.
3: Fox's Max Gordon at the Incident Command Center in Reno. Six people have been injured. A number of structures have been damaged or destroyed.
2: Hate him.
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2: 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My guess would be for Boise State, but
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0: Turned into a barn burner, and we couldn't seem like all you football fans out there know what this feels like. Seems like we couldn't buy a break.
2: Right.
0: We were that close, and we felt like the coaches and I were kind of lamenting on the way home, going, we think this was the year. We had a real shot. Yeah. So, but it was a lot of fun, and really proud of the guys and the coaches. Yeah,
2: before we let you go, prognostication on this year. What do you expect from this year's team?
0: I think we're the most experienced and most talented team we've ever had. I do think that, again, because that transfer portal, you just don't know what you're running into. You know, even Eastern Oregon this week, they've reloaded with transfers and have a number of Division I guys. But I like our chances. I think we've had a great camp. We're excited. I love what I do because I love the players and love the coaches. And I think we'll give people trouble for sure. I'm excited about the year.
2: Mike, thanks for being with us, taking a little bit of time out of you. I know it was really hard to do it because you've got getting ready with your team for this coming game against Eastern this week, but appreciate you taking some time with us this morning. We'll take a break when we come back. Athletic Director Regan Rossi is also in this morning. There's a couple of other sports that are already underway, soccer, volleyball. We'll talk about that and more. Athletic Director Regan Rossi on with us next.
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1: Last check of traffic for your Monday morning commute. Things have really cleared up in Nampa. Not seeing any slowdowns on eastbound I-84 at Karcher Road, continuing through to Northside, Franklin, and Garrity Boulevard. Past Garrity, eastbound I-84 at Robinson Road and Black Cat Road, smooth sailing as well. That continues through Meridian at 10 Mile Road, but we are still seeing slowdowns and merging delays in Meridian at Meridian Road and Eagle Road. The slowdowns at Eagle continuing to about the 5 Mile Road overpass, but normal speeds going into downtown Boise on the inbound connection.
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9: Once again, this half hour, we are talking College of Idaho sports. Football gets underway at Eastern Oregon this coming, is it Friday? Saturday?
10: Saturday.
9: This is one thing. Regan Rossi, athletic director, award-winning athletic director, NAIA, National Athletic Director of the Year, was it a year ago, 2 years ago?
10: Yep.
9: Congratulations on that, by
10: Thank you.
9: Way. That's pretty impressive. Something that's also impressive, and I don't care what school you're looking at what level, 4 national championships in the last 3 years, 2 in basketball, men's cross country, women's cross country, sports, just huge success across the board. You've got soccer and volleyball already underway this year. Tell us about some of the other sports and what you expect this year.
10: Well, I think when you start looking at the cross-country coaches, and Don Bolin, who's an alumni, has done a fantastic job. The women are currently ranked 4th, the men are ranked 7th. And so I think, you know, just starting off the year with that in front of them, the way that they build and progress through the year is so impressive every year watching those kids. And I don't care, you know, every time I drive in, you see them out running and no, thank you, I'm good. But, you know, they're

0: commitment to and their passion for that sport is it's unwavering, and the way that they conduct themselves day in and day out is it's so fun to watch these kids as they progress from freshmen through their time at the college and how they continue to grow both physically and mentally, emotionally, and the maturity. And Dom and Ben have done such a great job with that program that I would be shocked if we don't have both those teams, our nationals this year's and in Vancouver, Washington. So we'll make the trek over, and I bet they're both vying for a national championship this year.
1: Soccer has also seen a resurgence recently. As a matter of fact, they came very close to a national championship recently too, didn't they?
0: Yeah, women's soccer was finished in the semifinals 2 years ago, finished at final site again last year, talking with Brian Smith, again, another alumni. He's excited about the group. He's got a good group of young freshmen coming in, and so that's increased the competitiveness with his returners. So they just had a scrimmage last week with NNU, and he's really encouraged with what he's seeing and how they're progressing through their fall camp as well. Men's soccer, a little bit different. They've got more transfers this year. Kind of, it's interesting. Some of the international kids will kind of come in and then decide they want to live in a different part of the country. It has nothing necessarily to do with soccer or the institution, but always interesting to kind of watch that dynamic. And then women's volleyball is off to a great start. Liz started off 4-0 this weekend. Again, men's soccer, women's soccer, cross, volleyball, all alumni coaches who have seen tremendous success.
1: I want to talk to you just a little bit here before we get done, because I want to know about budgets and budgeting. We found out just recently Boise State going to be operating the football program at an $18 million deficit this year. What is it like? You obviously don't have the money that, say, a Boise State program would, but you have budgeting issues yourself that you have to try to make sure that everything balances out every year, correct?
0: We do. I think, like all small colleges across the country, it's being creative with what you can do. We've got, over 600 athletes at the College of Idaho right now. We're over 60% of the population of the student body. But all of our coaches are familiar with fundraising, and they are consistent with their fundraising. And I am constantly overwhelmed with the generosity. Mike, you and Tracy have been tremendous to us over the years as well.
1: Well, one of us has.
0: Well, Tracy's been fantastic, and you sit there nicely and let her. But it's been amazing, the generosity of the Caldwell community and the families of these student athletes. It's part of the thing at a small college. We have to continue to invest in ourselves because the institution can't quite do it, right? And they've got a lot of other things they've got to spend money on. And so all smaller colleges across the country are navigating this, but the generosity is always, we're so appreciative.
1: Athletic Director Reagan Rossi, Head Coach Mike Moroski, thanks for taking time with us this morning. Once again, season gets underway. Stick around after news. We got details how you can win tickets to the College of Idaho game. They play at Simplot Stadium. We'll give you the details how you can do that this morning. That'll be coming up here next.
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11: Wrapping up a murder trial, Gianna Gelosi, Fox News. Closing arguments expected this week in Massachusetts for the trial of Lindsay Clancy, the mother charged with killing her three young kids. Fox's Nate Foy is outside the courthouse in Plymouth, Massachusetts.
12: The witness taking the stand will continue from Friday, and it's Dr. Avram Mack, a forensic psychiatrist, who testified on Friday that he believes that Lindsay Clancy was not suffering from postpartum psychosis and that she knew the difference between right and wrong when she killed her three children. He interviewed her two times and reviewed her medical file as well. The jury heard about that. This case has really become a competing story from two expert witnesses.
11: And that's Fox's Nate Foy. The Trump administration getting ready to unveil what it calls the toughest ever sanctions against a foreign adversary operation dubbed Economic D-Day. Fox's Trey Yingst in Tel Aviv.
13: The economic pressure comes as the Iranian rial crossed 2 million to 1 U.S. dollar, a historic low for the country's currency. The head of Iran's Supreme National Security Council responded on X, saying if the economic war continues, not a single drop of oil will be exported, neither through the Strait of Hormuz nor from anywhere in the Persian Gulf. Iran will regard any country's participation in or support for America's economic war against the Iranian people as an act of war. Despite this statement, reports do indicate that crossings through the Strait of Hormuz are up 400% over the last 2 weeks. The United States is overseeing vessels out of the Persian Gulf through a safer southern passage.
11: President Trump posting on Truth Social this morning, Iran is completely collapsing. And things like honey, essential oils, candles, honey sticks are on President Trump's 50% tariff list from Canada, their leader, over the weekend.
14: We recognize that some U.S. companies and some U.S. states are innocent bystanders in a dispute that they did not want.
11: That is Canada's Prime Minister, Mark Carney. 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
11: President Trump's political poll facing a big test in the Palmetto State tomorrow as South Carolina voters choose between Trump-backed Darlene Graham and Ralph Norman to fill the late Senator Lindsey Graham seat.
32: Tomorrow is the runoff to replace the late Senator Lindsey Graham, and President Trump has put his political capital behind Darlene Graham, campaigning with her in Myrtle Beach on Friday. Graham has never held elected office. She faces new scrutiny after a debate last week when she was asked whether Taiwan and the South China Sea are national security issues for the United States. She responded saying, "I'm not that informed on national security and foreign policy is not an area of her expertise." Her late brother, Senator Lindsey Graham, spent decades as one of the state's and Senate's most prominent voices on foreign policy and national security.
11: As Fox's Alex Hogan. Meantime, firefighters working furiously to contain the Hawk Fire, which is burning near Reno, Nevada. So far, over 15,000 acres have burned and nearly 90,000 people have been urged to evacuate.
33: Speaking of the wind direction, it's very key, especially when you consider Reno. That's where we have a lot of people living. And if we see a wind shift, not only could that change the direction of the fire growth, but it's going to bring in the poor air quality with the smoke. Right now in the overnight hours, calmer winds coming in from the southwest. That's actually probably the best wind flow you can have because although there's not a lot of moisture, that is the direction where you could get a little more moisture in the atmosphere. Relative humidity, as we go into the afternoon, will be dropping. Right now we're sitting at about 30-35%, which is typical for the overnight. But in the afternoon, we drop down to the teens. And so that very dry air is not going to be helpful to the firefight.
11: That's Fox Weather's Britta Merwin. Meantime, the landmark trial accusing Meta of deliberately making Facebook and Instagram addictive to kids resumes today. Jurors expected to hear from a psychologist who's set to show research linking social media use to declining mental health among adolescents. Last week, a former Facebook engineer described Instagram's approach to children under 13 as a don't ask, don't tell environment. I'm Gianna Gelosi. This is Fox News.
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3: 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That is our also our main number this morning. Just quick reset as we head into the final hour of our show this morning. Got a couple of people who are writing in. They missed the answer to our damn near impossible question today. Could I please re-give it? Snarge. That was the answer. Now, for those of you who might be listening, you go, well, what was the question? There is an official name for when a bird strike happens with an airplane. And our question today, what is that official name? It's a combination between snot and garbage. I don't know where they got the snot part, but snarge was our answer to the question. There. See, if you missed the question, don't get mad. Don't get upset that you didn't hear it. Just let us know you didn't hear it, and I can give it to you again. A couple of text messages and emails on subjects that we had talked about this morning. One of those was the moment of silence that is beginning in every public school in the state of Idaho. It's a new law that was passed by the legislature this year. This person writes in, isn't this moment of silence thing in schools just virtue signaling? No, it's the law. It's a new law that took place. They don't have a choice, by the way. The schools don't have a choice. This is a new rule. Every public school in every class in the state of Idaho, beginning this year, starts every school day with a minute of silence. They don't signal what you do with that minute of silence. They don't say, all right, we're going to take a moment of silence so that you can pray. We're going to take a moment of silence so that you can think about what's going on in the world. You can do anything you want with that minute of silence. If you want to pray, you can do it. You just have to do it quietly because it's a moment of silence. If you want to sing, you can. You can do it in your head. So I don't know if it's virtue signaling. It doesn't sound like virtue signaling to me. By the way, I told you, once again, I want to thank Athletic Director Regan Rossi, College of Idaho Coyotes, and head coach Mike Morosky for being in here with us this morning. Their season, football season, gets underway this weekend. Some teams do begin play this weekend. Boise State University will get underway with their kickoff next Saturday at Oregon. I promised as we were going to break, going to give away some tickets. As a matter of fact, you have your chance to go to any one of the home games this year College of Idaho plays. And all you have to do if you want those tickets right now is text the word football. They play at Simplot Stadium. Any game you want to go to this year, your choice, any one of the games. Simplot Stadium, just text the word football right now to 208-336-3700. Coming up here at the end of the hour, we will pick a winner to get those free pair of tickets. And once again, it is your choice to get those tickets. I might have to take a second here, and it looks like I did something wrong. And by the way, also, yes, I know you are entering emails, text messages, letting us know that we are currently having overplay problem with some of our audio for some of you who are listening this morning. We get it. It is being worked on right now. We apologize. It is not something we are doing on purpose, and we are attempting to take care of that right now. It's been going on throughout the morning. But if you have heard this, we know it's a problem. We've already passed it along, and hopefully we'll get this taken care of. Did get somebody text in. They think that they listened on the AM, and we're hearing it on the AM, but not hearing it on the FM. I don't know what the problem is. I'm not an engineer, but our engineers are on it, and hopefully it will get fixed coming up soon. On the subject of the case where the woman, Lindsay Clancy, admitted to killing strangling her three children to death. This person in Texas gets us on Texas. I think when a defendant is found to have mental issues and also found guilty of the crime, they have to finish their criminal sentence. Then they can be sent to treatment for their mental issues. Do you think they should get their mental issues treated after the criminal sentencing? If they are criminally sentenced. And by the way, this case is still going on. We don't know if she is going to be found guilty of murdering her three children or if she will be found not guilty due to mental issues. That's the claim as of right now. And the prosecution will begin their case today. The defense rested on Friday. Rich in Boise listening on 670 AM. Good morning. You're on News Talk KBOI. You want to talk about that case?
2: Yeah, I don't really follow these cases that much, but you ask why people are supporting her. And I've heard from some of those, and the reason they're supporting her is because she went to psychiatrists, she took the medication, she did whatever, you know, she could do leading up to, you know, and so they feel as though she should get a break because she was trying to get help. And she tried over and over, and she just didn't get the help or it didn't work. That's why people are supporting her. It's a lot different than the guy who killed that CEO. You know, it's just they're not just defending somebody who committed a crime. That's the reasons why they're doing it.
3: But it's interesting because you're not just seeing. I gave two examples that you're seeing this. It seems like everywhere these days. And I guess the support is coming monetarily, which just shocks me when you're talking hundreds of thousands of dollars, you know, with people saying, hey, we're going to support this. And I get it. The case against the guy who admitted to killing the CEO is different than this particular case. But what is your specific thoughts on this when it comes to, you know, we're talking, I think, $800,000 so far, coming in on this. So you personally, what do you think? Because I had said earlier this morning, I've never had postpartum depression. I never will. I've never been clinically depressed. I have also never killed any of my kids. I've never had or been diagnosed with a mental illness. Some might disagree. So I'm not a doctor. I'm not a physician. So it's hard for me to say one way or the other, you know, that this is just a bunch of bull. But your personal opinion, how do you feel about it?
2: Well, I don't know. I mean, I really haven't followed the case. I have heard from people who are supporting her, and that's the reasons why they're doing it.
3: All right.
2: I don't really follow any of these salacious murder trials anyway. But that I have heard from those people, and that's why they're doing it. They just feel like she tried her best, and she was... You know, and it's a lot of them, it's women who have gone through that postpartum. So like, just like you, I haven't experienced that. So I don't understand that either. But I think that's why she's getting the support, you know, from what I've seen and heard.
3: All right. Thank you for the call. Appreciate it. 208-336-3700, #670 on your Verizon Wireless. I know this is on the national stage, and everybody's paying attention to this because it is a national story. You've got a number of people. And in case you don't know what story that we're talking about.
4: Lindsay Clancy's legal team rested its case Friday. Clancy is on trial for the murder of her three young children in January 2023. Her attorneys have argued she was not criminally responsible due to mental illness and should be placed in a state health facility. Prosecutors seeking a life sentence have argued Clancy intentionally killed her kids. They have two planned rebuttal witnesses. After their testimony, closing arguments are expected to begin. 18 jurors were picked in July to hear the evidence. After each side closes, the court clerk will randomly draw the 12 people who will deliberate. Grinnell Scott, Fox News.
3: That's a national story going on, but it's not the only one. Locally, we've had a number of these stories here in the Treasure Valley. The case that the rest of the nation is following, the case of Michael Vaughn, who disappeared. And that case will be going to trial. Stacey Wandra, accused of killing Michael Vaughn, even though a body has not been found. Then, of course, we told you about the case earlier this morning of the Nampa woman who admitted to killing her child in an Alford plea. That's just a couple. There's been a couple of other cases where a baby was shaken to death here in the Treasure Valley recently. It's just weird to me when you see, and I don't know, like I said, I am not a doctor and I have never suffered from depression, postpartum depression. And maybe you're so far out of your mind that even though you admitted to strangling to death your three children, saying that voices told her to kill her children, it's just something that's beyond my comprehension. 208-336-3700, #670 on your Verizon Wireless. Once again, you want tickets to the College of Idaho Yotes football game. It's your choice. Any one of their games this year, you can get your tickets to. Text the word football right now to 208-336-3700. Their home games, Rocky Mountain, September 5th. That's their first home game. Montana Tech, Simpson, Eastern Oregon, Carroll. All games that are going to be played at home at Simplot Stadium. So if you want to go to any one of those games through November, once again, they start September 5th. If you'd like to get tickets to those games, just text the word football right now to 208-336-3700. A couple of things that we're going to be talking about before the end of the show today. I want to get to this one for sure because we've got a employer here in the Treasure Valley that his company is being affected by the expansion of Micron already. Already. And we are just seeing the beginning of the expansion, new expansion, $10 billion for a new training facility to be built by Micron. This is in addition to the $40 billion already being spent on two fab plants. One, which will go online next year. The other, due to go online the following year. All three of those facilities are being built right now and are using workers here in Idaho. Not just the Treasure Valley, here in Idaho. 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
3: By the way, giving away football tickets, College of Idaho gets underway this weekend. They play at Eastern Oregon. However, they will get underway at home next week at Simplot Stadium. 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You want to go next week? College of Idaho looking to have a really good season again. They've had great seasons over the last 5 years. We had head coach Mike Morosky in this morning talking about the upcoming season, and they so nicely have given us tickets to give away. Your choice. Just text the word football to 208-336-3700. By the way, if you did not get confirmation when you texted the word football, that means you're not in on the contest. So text football once again to 208-336-3700. A couple more emails in for you this morning. Says, hey, just a comment here. Lori Vallow Daybell was told to kill her children, though now I understand it, religion or God, she still went to prison. I guess you can make an argument if you are hearing voices telling you to kill your children. I mean, you can make the argument you're mentally ill, right? I mean, that's what I'm wondering is if she is found to be mentally deficient because of the things that her lawyers are claiming, over medication, depression, postpartum depression. Even though she admitted to strangling and killing her three kids, she heard voices telling her to do that. If she is found not guilty in this particular case, and we don't know if that's going to be the case, prosecution hasn't even put on their case, and apparently they have just two witnesses, and that'll get underway today with their expert witness saying that she did know what she was doing. So it could come down to whose expert witness the jury believes. I've never suffered through depression. I don't know what it's like. I will never, of course, suffer through postpartum depression, so I definitely won't know what that's like. But it sure seems like it could open the door. Another story I promised that we would get to. Man, it seems like if you are a vegetarian, things are not safe for you. As we have had a number of recalls of fruits and vegetables. Here's your latest.
1: The FDA and CDC are reporting an E. coli and salmonella outbreak linked to alfalfa sprouts. The agencies say a total of 55 illnesses have been reported across 15 states, and at least four people have been hospitalized. Health officials say they've traced the alfalfa sprout outbreak back to a company that distributes everything sprouts. Meantime, there's been an uptick in the number of cyclosporiasis cases linked to recalled lettuce. The government is reporting 1,500 more cases since last week, and the CDC says most people got infected before that recall more than a month ago. Also, the FDA has elevated the recall of frozen blueberries and mixed berries sold at Publix to the most serious risk classification. Officials have linked this outbreak to 12 illnesses, 11 in Florida, 1 in Georgia. Four people have been hospitalized. No deaths have been reported. The FDA.
3: Man, if you're a vegetarian these days. you got slim pickings. Because what's not even mentioned there, we've had avocados, jalapenos. Wasn't there one other thing that I'm missing here in the last couple of weeks that has seen recalls? Now, I noticed kale hasn't been recalled yet. Too bad for that. But I do put, sprouts are just, alfalfa sprouts, just a little bit below kale on the food chain, if you ask me. Good news is, my steak hasn't been recalled. I haven't seen a recall on bacon, other than the Canadian bacon that was coming in, because... Not because it was unsafe. We did a bacon recall buyback here at News Talk KBOI. Apparently, nobody wanted to give us their bacon that was recalled. However, it was not recalled because it was unsafe. It was recalled because it wasn't inspected correctly when it came in from Canada. But fruits and vegetables, be careful what you're putting in your mouth right now. 208-336-3700, #670 on your Verizon Wireless. Got to take a break. News coming up here next. Once again, just before we go, this is like the fifth question that we've got. Where's Chris? What happened? That's Meridian guy. Also, another person writing in, so did Nate get laid off? He hasn't been on the last week. Nate will be back this afternoon, ladies and gentlemen. He did not get laid off. Chris, however, unfortunately, sadly, did get laid off as part of the nationwide budget cuts for our company a couple of weeks ago, through no fault of his own. Not through any wishes by anybody in this studio, in this building, but by corporate people making cuts across the country. He wasn't the only one, unfortunately. But he gets to sleep later now. Gets to see his wife more often, who lives in Washington, D.C., taking care of her mother. So, yes, Chris will not be back. However, for those of you who have been missing, Nate Shulman, he will be back along with Sophie today. So the Sophie Show starring Nate Shulman will be back on the air beginning at 3 o'clock this afternoon.
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3: At 1 p.m. today, Treasury Secretary Scott Bessent is expected to unveil the White House's latest financial offensive, touting what he calls the toughest sanctions in history. And President Trump just posted on Truth Social, writing this, Iran is completely collapsing.
2: Fox's Alex Hogan at the White House. Firefighters try to corral the Hawk Fire in Reno, Nevada.
4: They continue to battle this dangerous and fast-moving wildfire. The fire broke out on Saturday, fueled by dry conditions and strong winds, and so far it's scorched around 15,000 acres. Officials say the fire was human-caused, but wouldn't elaborate further as an investigation continues.
2: Fox's Max Gordon at the Incident Command Center in Reno. Six people have been injured. A number of structures have been damaged or destroyed. 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
5: Once again, football season just around the corner. Boise State taking on Oregon coming up a week from this coming Saturday. Football, though, across the nation will get underway this week. Another local team, the College of Idaho Coyotes, will take on Eastern Oregon in La Grande this coming Saturday as their season gets underway. Thanks to head coach Mike Morosky, athletic director Regan Rossi, who were in with us earlier this morning. They so nicely gave us a bunch of tickets that we'll be giving away this week. As a matter of fact, your first chance to get your free pair of tickets to watch any game. Fun. By the way, this is a fun afternoon or a fun evening. They got night games, they have afternoon games, and the great news is their home games are usually opposite of what Boise State's games are. So if you're still hurting for football, got a hankering for football, you still have a chance to go see football action when Boise State is out of town. 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Renee, Boise, thanks for being patient. Listening on 670 AM this morning. Good morning. You're on News Talk KBOI.
6: Good morning. How are you?
5: I am doing good. How are you?
6: Good. So I just had a couple of comments about some of the fun topics you've been talking about this morning. Actually, they're not fun. They're serious. I think first I'll want to comment on the food recalls, and I think your spin about seeing vegans pretty hilarious. So, but I'm thinking that probably we've had these food illnesses going on for quite a while, but the USDA does such a good job tracking it now, being able to pinpoint it, that the recalls are taking place all over, which is a good thing because it can, you know, keep people safe. But I'm pretty sure there's probably all sorts of things going on. But as we start importing more and more, where they're potentially their requirements might not be as strict as the U.S., that's kind of where we run into some issues, and most of our produce, I think, is brought in from places like Ecuador, South America, things like that.
5: Mexico,
6: so,
5: yeah.
6: Those inspections need to be probably beefed up a little bit. The second one is that the case of the mother who killed her kids.
5: Lindsay
6: that's
5: Clancy.
6: That's a tough one. That's a tough, tough one. I have had kids. I have had a little bit of postpartum depression, not really severe, but then I watched it happen in my daughter when she had a baby, and ooh, it was bad, and she was calling for help and saying that she was having some of these horrible thoughts for this little baby that she adores, and then they're really afraid to ask for help because they want their little ones taken away.
5: Right.
6: It is heartbreaking to see kind of on both sides. However, it can't be a jail get out of card free. I think there needs to be, I don't know if there's a special, they need to look at it as put a law in place to where there's different kinds of qualifications and you go to a mental facility for your rehabilitation for X amount of years. It's a really, really tough one. And then the case in Caldwell was really interesting. My husband is a first responder, and so he's gone on a lot of women who've fallen asleep breastfeeding and have
5: suffocated their kids.
6: Suffocated their kids. And he said it is horrifying to see it. I think the case, I wonder if the case in Caldwell doesn't have a little bit more to it, like they were already looking for them with problems, but oh, that's a tough one to see someone go into jail for 15 years and leave another baby for something that was just, you're so exhausted that you fall asleep. So I appreciate that you said that you didn't have, you've never had postpartum, you won't, but it is real, and it's kind of scary. So I think we just need to do a better job of getting people to ask for help when they're feeling like that absolute, and it is like a psychosis. So there's my two cents on that.
5: And I'm glad you called. Thank you very much. And by the way, the fact that you make so much sense in your phone call is really upsetting me. because I can't call you crazy in any way, shape, or form, even though you said you might have been a little bit crazy. But the reason why I'm glad you're called in is because I haven't been around anybody like when my wife had her kids, didn't have to suffer through it. So I get to ask you questions. I hope you don't mind.
6: Oh, no, you're good.
5: Is it something like you just feel out of control? I know you said you didn't suffer, really badly from it, but you watched your daughter. Is it something like you just feel like you're out of control and it's an out-of-body experience like?
6: Well, for me, it was a sadness, a depression. I'm not a good mother. My husband loves my baby more than I do, and just kind of, so for me, it wasn't bad,
5: right?
6: Really bad. But for my daughter, she was saying, Mom, I am hearing thoughts in my head telling me things. And so she was brave enough to ask for some help and go in and get some help. And luckily, her little one wasn't taken away from her when this was all happening. But I think that's the big fear, is thinking if I go in and get help, my child could potentially be taken away. And maybe sometimes, there's that involved, I don't know, because you have to protect the child at some point or bring in someone else to help. But there's some women that just don't have the help, or someone maybe doesn't think that it's as serious of an issue. But that's how she described it to me, is she goes, it's not very often. She goes, but, oh, and when you're so exhausted and no sleep, she goes, it's very real. So it really is some sort of a triggered psychosis for some people. And she had a little bit of struggle with mental health before. So...
5: And I wonder, because we talked about this morning, it's just amazing to me, the protests going on, like the women showing up all dressed in pink and protesting against the charges against her. I just don't understand that. And I don't understand. She's raised over $800,000 so far in a GoFundMe account from people.
6: Oh my gosh,
5: from supporting.
6: I heard that.
5: That's the part I don't get. But I wonder, as you say this, and you have seen this side with yourself to a certain extent, and especially with your daughter, if the people that are supporting her are the people that have suffered and know exactly what this was like, as you just explained.
6: Right, right. At the same time, it cannot be a get-out-of-jail-free card. There's got to be some sort of a consequence, because that will become everyone's excuse. Mm-hmm. And potentially not everyone is in that category. This woman, though, does have it documented. Like, there's actually psychosis in her history that she's gone in, and so it was documented for her. And I know there are some states, I don't know which ones, because I've watched some documentaries on this, that actually have laws specifically addressing this. And the punishment for those is some time in a mental hospital and years in a mental hospital. Because there's got to be a deterrent, just like anything. If there's a law, there's got to be some sort of a deterrent. And again, in our country, we're lucky we go case by case. So I don't know. And the suffocation ones, those are ugly ones, because those even affect the first responders that go in. My husband after an awful call like that, it wrecks them for a couple of weeks when they see that. So it's because it's so hard on the parents when they do that, when they're, good, responsible parents. But yeah. And the same thing, like with the babies in the car, when you lock your baby in the car and, forget that they're in there. Just tough situations where exhaustion and mental overload, I guess, kind of wins out. But again, there's got to be some sort, I don't know if you, I don't know, I'm not a big fan of putting you get this many years there's got to be some laws allowing for mental health, but at the same time, being held accountable.
5: Not getting off scot-free.
6: Right.
5: Yeah. Renee, thank you very much for the phone call. Great information, mm-hmm. and appreciate you sharing this morning.
6: You bet. Have a good day. We'll see you.
5: All right. Yeah, it's a tough situation. You know, I love the fact that she called in this morning because, like I said, I've never suffered through it. I don't know, you know, what's true, what's not, because to me, somebody who has never, you know, felt the horribleness of having to deal with depression, let alone postpartum depression, I don't understand it. To me, it's just like, oh, this person is horrible. This person deserves to be punished. But as you're hearing, part of this is she asked for help and didn't get it. Claims of over-medication. I don't know how much is that true, but once again, when it comes to this or other stories like we have seen here in the Treasure Valley, over the last couple of months, over the last couple of years, we've got a couple of cases. One last week, the woman in an Alford plea pled guilty to killing her baby in an Alford plea. We've got the Stacey Wander case that is going to be going to court here very soon. He's accused of killing Michael Vaughn. This is going to be an interesting case to watch because there is no body. So there's no proof that Michael Vaughn is dead. Physical proof. Physical evidence. So it's a case we're going to be watching. Those are a couple of cases that have happened here in the Treasure Valley. But I agree with Renee. There has to be some sort, if she is found not guilty, I'm talking about...
7: Fox News, I'm Therese Crowley. Final prosecution rebuttal witnesses in the Lindsay Clancy trial. Defense testimony that she was clearly psychotic when she killed her three children. Going, hey, that preceded it. Fox's Nate Foy in Plymouth.
8: The witness taking the stand will continue from Friday, and it's Dr. Avram Mack, a forensic psychiatrist, who testified on Friday that he believes that Lindsay Clancy was not suffering from postpartum psychosis and that she knew the difference between right and wrong.
7: President Trump has in all cats, Iran is completely collapsing. Treasury Secretary Bessent launching economic D-Day. And Ukraine President Zelensky says there'll be talks with Russia amid Russian attacks on the Black Sea. Prince Harry and Meghan Markle's role in returning to Britain from California now being described as private royals plus private citizens with some royal appearances. 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

0: This is kind of week number one for college football. Boise State will get underway a week from this Saturday. However, the College of Idaho Coyotes get underway this week. They're playing at Eastern Oregon. They play at Simplot Stadium. We have tickets for you. Head coach Mike Morosky was in a little bit earlier, expecting a lot out of this year, even though they have been successful. Huge success over the last 5 years. He has claimed that this has been one of his probably most veteran teams that he has had so far. So if you'd like to go see any one of those games, text the word football to 208-336-3700. We'll give you your choice of games that you want to go see. Once again, text football to 208-336-3700 if you want those games to see the Yotes. A couple of emails to get to this morning. Why is there a legal difference between killing your children because you hear voices or killing them just because you don't want them? Ultimately, there is no difference to the child. That's true. However, a legal defense, doesn't matter if it's your children or somebody else, is not guilty because of reasons of mental deficiency. That's what's happening here. I get there's no difference to the child. No difference to anybody who might be killed. But that's what's happening here. Mary on the Prairie writes in, Hi, Mike. My mom was an Academy Award-winning costume designer, and she had an amazing career. When I was 12, she lost a baby, was born with a faulty heart, and only lived for 7 days. She was depressed for years, and when I was 17, 5 years later, she tried to kill herself. She hadn't had any help before that event with her mental health between the time when she lost the baby and when she tried to kill herself. She said she heard voices telling her to kill herself, that it would fix everything, and she stabbed herself in the belly 27 times with a very large kitchen knife. She barely survived, and she spent over a year at UCLA Medical Hospital in the mental hospital. It had the very finest psychiatrist, and it fixed her, and she never suffered from that ever again. And she never heard voices again. It's a very, very real thing, and I will have great empathy for anyone who has to go through it. I don't know how I would be able to deal with someone who killed someone else because of that. Fortunately, my mom lived, and she only harmed herself. Thanks for sharing that, Mary. Like I said, somebody who hasn't been there, done that, I get you have opinions. I don't understand it. But I've never had to suffer through it. But I also agree with the caller that we got earlier this half hour. It can't be a free get out of jail free card. And that's the risk you run if something like this, who a woman who has admitted to strangling her three children to death, was to be found not guilty, and then nothing happens? I don't know if that's going to happen or not, because the case is still going on. But if it does, you can definitely see the people who this happens to, whether they're actually suffering from depression, postpartum depression. You can see defense attorneys whose only job is to try and get their clients off will use this because it worked, if it does indeed end up working. Like I said, I don't know if that's going to happen or not because the case is still going on. Prosecution will begin presenting their case today. And as I mentioned, if you're just tuning in for the first time, they only have two witnesses. And their first witness apparently is going to be a medical expert who will basically say everything that the medical expert for the defense, everything they said was incorrect and wasn't true. Thanks for participating. Thanks for being a part of the show. We'll be back to do this all again tomorrow. We'll talk about hamburger imports. I definitely want to hear from you if you are a cattle rancher. You can email us now, mike@kboi.com. Keep in mind, if you want those football tickets, College of Idaho, text the word football right now to 208-336-3700.
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12: I'm Lisa Brady, Fox News. That message from Treasury Secretary Scott Bessent saying the U.S. is putting countries and other entities on notice to cut economic ties with Iran or face financial consequences.
13: We are going to hold everyone accountable, and this is economic asphyxiation of this regime.
11: Iran remains defiant, warning any support for the new sanctions will be considered an act of war.
14: The Secretary of Iran's National Security Council writing today, quote, if the economic war continues, not a single drop of oil will be exported, neither through the Strait of Hormuz nor from anywhere in the Persian Gulf. But the pressure is beginning to tell in Iran. Inflation is skyrocketing. The availability of goods is dropping just as fast.
11: Fox's Jonathan Hunt in Tel Aviv. The U.S. Supreme Court just clearing the way for an executive order restricting mail-in voting. However, the decision appears to leave room for more challenges in court, with time running out to make changes ahead of the midterms. Closing arguments expected this week at the trial of Lindsey Clancy, the Massachusetts mom charged with murdering her three young children, the defense claiming postpartum psychosis.
15: The court ended for the day with one of the prosecution's final two experts, forensic psychologist Dr. Kirk Heilburn. Now, Dr. Kirk says after interviewing Lindsey Clancy and reviewing her records, he testified he does not believe Clancy killed her three children because a male voice commanded her. He noted experiencing a temporary auditory hallucination and never before or after is very, very rare. Instead, Dr. Heilburn testified he believes Clancy was attempting suicide and deliberately wanted to take her children with her.
11: Fox's Brian Yenes at the courthouse in Plymouth, where at one point today, the judge rejected a defense motion for a mistrial. 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
11: As millions of students head back to school across the U.S., the president is highlighting school choice.
20: President Trump says his administration is taking unprecedented steps to expand educational freedom and shift power to states.
21: And as we remove the far-left extremism from the classroom, we're taking historic action to ensure that every child in America has access to a first-class education.
20: Parents are eligible for federal tax credits to cover tuition and other costs of private schools. And President Trump has made clear his desire to eliminate the federal Department of Education. Critics warn the president's policies risk adequate funding for traditional public schools. At the White House, Jared Halpern, Fox News.
12: Nearly 2 weeks after a powerful storm in Indiana, thousands remain without power. Now the governor wants state regulators to investigate Northern Indiana Public Service Company, accusing management of failing to deliver adequate solutions. However, the governor is praising utility crews on the ground who've been working on repairs, including some from out of state. The mother of actress Hayden Panettiere is pushing back after she faced pushback following a recent post that appeared critical of her late daughter's life choices.
0: Hayden Panettiere's mom slams critics of how she's grieving her daughter's death. Leslie Vogel, in her first sit-down, told Good Morning America, "I would say to the haters out there, you don't have a right to tell me how I mourn the loss of my second child. That's my domain." The former soap actress also said she's still processing Panettiere's death, adding, "It will probably hit me later on." She recalled getting the call about the hero's actress's death, saying she was numb, adding, "I'm still not grasping that this is real. It doesn't feel real." The Nashville star died in Greenville, South Carolina, August 16th. She was 36 years old. Michelle Polino, Fox News.
12: A mixed day on Wall Street, the Dow gaining 140 points, but the NASDAQ dropping 200. I'm Lisa Brady, Fox News.
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24: We're talking about it.
29: Today, prosecution psychologist Dr. Kirk Heilbrun testified that Clancy admitted her dark thoughts were her own intrusive thoughts.
24: This is the Nate Shellman Show on the news and talk of Idaho, KBOI, Boise.
1: Oh, did I miss you guys? I missed all of you. Some of you missed me. Some of you are sad that I'm back. I don't know where you are on that list, but everybody else seemed to have shown some amount of concern.
30: Well, I knew where you were, so it's not like you were missing. You sent me memes, so I assumed you were fine.
1: Yeah, but you never said, wow, I miss you at work. You never said, wow, I can't wait till you come back. You never said that. I showed up today, and you're like, oh.
30: It's not true. I said, welcome back.
1: Yeah, but it's the way you said it.
30: Welcome back?
1: Yeah, see, it was the look on your face. It was the body posture.
30: I'm going to need you to stop talking because Pumpkin Spice comes back tomorrow, and that's really exciting to me. I actually had a pumpkin caramel latte from Dutch Bros today. It was the chai.
1: I'm out of here.
30: A small is good enough. It's pretty sweet. And in my old age, I can no longer do a lot of sugar, so.
1: I want to...
30: Welcome back.
1: It's good to be back. It is good to be back. I needed last week off just to unplug, just to not host. Still did basically everything else I do around here. I just didn't host a radio show.
30: Don't even with me. I did so much last week.
2: You did a lot. I'm not saying you didn't do anything. I'm just saying
30: everything I normally do around here except for host a show. Oh, yeah? Who was taking emails from salespeople about when to schedule meetings with you? Who was on the phone with people from other markets about shows they want to run? Who was writing scripts for this? Ah, we have a big old thing coming up September 5th. You'll hear the promos.
3: Well, Labor Day is the 7th.
30: Yeah.
2: Yeah. Oh, Labor Day weekend sales.
30: There is that too, but that's not what I'm talking about.
2: I'm sure there's something about the hot spas. I'm sure there's something at Ford Idaho Center in Nampa.
30: I'm sure.
2: Yeah. Football. Is there a football game on the 5th?
30: There is a football game.
2: There's a football game on the 5th.
30: Duck season begins, baby.
2: Yeah. I signed off Thursday, August 13th. And during my sign-off, I felt the need to say something, and my Casper has been kind of dealing with it since then. A number of you have been justifiably opinionated about the change that was made here at News Talk KBOI. And I'm not going to tell any of you you're wrong. I'm not. If you hate the change that was made, guess what? I think it's safe for us to say, so do we. But everybody wants to know questions, and everybody wants to, you know, ask questions, and the reality is we can't. We can't. We can't answer that. We can't answer. You want to know why? So do we. So we can't answer that. All we can say, and I'm going to start off on this Monday and just kind of make it about Chris Walton, who's made this station all about his life for over 35 years. 38, Paul J. with playing music, Bronco post game, hosting with Mike Casper, keeping score for the Stampede. And that's just the stuff I know about. You think you miss him? So do we. So do we. I don't want to speak for Chris. Chris has proven that he's able to speak for himself. And I hope there is a time in the near future where Chris Walton walks right back in these doors and sits down and talks with everybody. I really do. But for those of you who want to weigh in on that, 208-336-3700. The counterbalance to whether it was Paul J., Mike Casper, extra voice, voice of reason, voice of sanity, voice of calm, devil's advocate, or bastion of knowledge. Not going to say useless knowledge, although he did know a lot of stats. He did know some weird freaking trivia, man. It was fascinating. That's also why he found himself on a game show. Because he just has that computer-like mind. We miss him, too. We miss him, too. Now, I can say he's okay. I don't want to say what his next move is. That's up to him, but he has a... He has some good options. And he'll also be chirping at me in sometime soon, I'm sure, about my football team making an awful, awful, awful decision.
30: I was watching preseason the other day with my uncle and my husband and my aunt, and I almost texted you sorry for your loss like 3 minutes in.
2: Oh, you're jumping on this bandwagon? You're going to jump
30: on? I felt bad for you.
2: You're going to jump on this bandwagon, Mariner fan?
30: Yeah.
2: Yeah?
30: I am.
2: Yeah? It's easy to poke fun at the Browns fan while being a Mariner fan right now?
30: I mean, two out of the three games this weekend were great. We got two walk-off wins.
2: Yeah?
30: Yeah, the third game was the Cubs featuring the Mariners, I think is what it was. It was a 19-2 loss for us. After an amazing first run, and it made me really sad. And then I tuned into the Seahawks game because I needed to listen to winners. Here's the thing, though, about being a Mariners fan. You just expect it after. Last season was a great season.
2: She's shaking right now. The lip is quivering.
30: Last season was an amazing season, and it really sucks to see all those players trust a fart and then crap the bed this year.
2: Points for FCC appropriate.
30: Thank you. Thank you. The other thing, too, is you can always count on the Mariners to do so well and get your hopes up and then just be super consistent and smashing them the next game.
2: Yeah.
30: Because it was amazing. Those two games were incredible. And then we're on our way home from Washington, actually, listening to yesterday's game. And I'm just like, I feel like it's a car wreck. I can't. How do we go 2-0 to 5-2? And then it was 10-2. And then it was 12-2. And then I was like, well, it can't get worse than this. 19-2, baby!
2: You know what? It actually could be worse.
30: We could have signed Deshaun Watson as our starting quarterback.
3: Okay, that's low, and I take it back.
30: Am I right?
3: Take it. I mean, you're right, but...
30: Thank you.
2: We both could be WNBA fans. That's how it could be worse. And no one's talking about the game or stuff going on the court. Everyone's talking about stuff that's going on off the court. And it's fascinating stuff.
4: I'm national correspondent Kayla Gaskins in Washington. The debate over transgender athletes in women's sports is growing louder, and now it's spilling into the stands at WNBA games.
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6: Cloud got that bucket.
5: Former NBA player Inez Kanter-Freedom escorted from his courtside seat after a heated exchange with Chicago Sky guard Natasha Cloud.
7: They censor any fan that makes any sort of statement about biology. Apparently biology interferes with the league's politics.
5: Kanter-Freedom now inserting himself into the WNBA's ongoing debate over transgender athletes, even wearing a shirt to Sunday's game with a dictionary definition of a woman as an adult female. Kanter-Freedom has a history of activism. His 11-year NBA career abruptly ended after he spoke out against the Chinese Communist Party's human rights abuses. On Saturday, Fox News aired his recent interview with Lara Trump.
8: I feel like God gave me this huge platform, and I'm trying to use this platform to be the voice of all those innocent people out there who don't have a voice.
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5: And as much as I tried to unplug, there was one story that cut through for me last week, almost made me come in when I saw it. And I didn't want to get yelled at for coming in on my vacation any more than I already did. But I want to talk about it now. No, you didn't. Somebody else did. Why are you here? I work here. Anyway. We get to choose who we want to be around. And that's that. Not everybody wants to be around us. I don't want to be around everybody. Everybody doesn't want to be around me. I want as many people to be a part of this conversation here in the afternoon as possible, but if you want me to talk about something I don't want to talk about, I'm not going to talk about it, and you won't listen. Or you want me to have an opinion about a certain issue out there, and I don't have that opinion, You might tune me out, and you're allowed. You're allowed. Bad business model if you're in business, but regardless, I support it. I don't want to force people to do something they don't want to do from somebody who doesn't work there, or somebody who doesn't own a business. The story that came out of Driggs was interesting to me because I watched the video a bunch. Hear some of the backstory. Hear some of the talking about whether or not they weren't welcome there beforehand, or they knew about it and they were trying to do a publicity thing or whatever. And ultimately, it's in my opinion, no need to go after or call the guy. No need to threaten the guy. Just don't go there. If somebody is that passionate about what they believe in, that they don't want to do business with people who are of differing mind, then just don't go there. Make it known that this guy is pro-abortion. Make it known that this guy loves Prop 1. Make it known. Don't threaten the guy's life because that seems hypocritical. Don't threaten the guy's safety. Just don't go there. Just say, hey, if you're pro-life, you might not want to think about going here. Here's why. And that's it. That's it. Not a huge fan of boycotts, but you know what? The guy's going to kick out people that don't believe in him after they buy the coffee, by the way, which is kind of a jerk move. He's a jerk. We're surrounded by jerks. We're going to talk more about the Driggs Coffee Shop after news.
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13: The doors will be open and the people will be smiling.
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13: Ugh.
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1: have been asked or ordered to leave their homes in Nevada. The so-called hog fire continues to rage near Reno. Fox Weather's
2: Fox
1: Max
2: News,
1: Gordon,
2: I'm Tom Graham.
1: Nearly 90,000 people.
2: Officials say it was human caused, but wouldn't elaborate further as
1: Nevada.
2: An investigation
1: the
2: continues.
1: Fire continues
2: six
1: to rage near Reno.
2: Three
1: Fox
2: firefighters,
1: Weather's Max
2: Gordon, civilians.
1: A wildfire burning more than 15,000 acres so far. President Trump says his administration is taking steps to expand school choice.
2: Six
1: millions of students return to class.
3: The United States spends more money on education than any other country in the world by double. And our results should be better than they are.
1: Parents are eligible for a federal tax credit to cover tuition and other costs in private schools. Opponents, though, fear the money will be taken from traditional public schools. America's listening to Fox News. Parents are eligible for a federal tax credit to cover tuition and other costs in private schools. Opponents, though, taken from traditional public schools. America's
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8: It's a husky dog rolling in a kiddie pool filled with ice in Arizona during triple-digit temperatures. Heidi's Village is a pet adoption center in Phoenix. And for one day every summer, they pour hundreds of pounds of ice in the small pools and let the doggos get wild. Heidi spokesperson Dana Close says a maker of packaged ice really came through.
9: We actually had this accidentally happen a few years ago when there was a power outage. Ready Ice was generous enough to call us and say, hey, we'll bring you a bunch of ice, let's cool these animals down. And so we said, yes.
8: Now every year dogs get to roll in, jump on, and enjoy ice.
9: Everybody, honestly, during a power outage had such a good time that we're like, let's make this an annual event. And they have been very generous and continue to comply. So every summer, on one of the hotter days, we always plan an ice day.
8: And
9: now you
8: got these crazy town
9: Fox
8: people
9: News
8: that are trying to run the party
5: from the
8: and the country,
5: audio
8: and it's scary because
5: Fox
8: some of them
5: News
8: might actually
5: top
8: win.
1: On April 9th, 1959, like this, NASA named the first group of American astronauts selected from a list of 110 candidates. In just 2 years, on May 5th, 1961, Alan Shepard would become the first American astronaut on a suborbital flight.
10: Which of these men will be first to orbit the Earth, I cannot tell you. He won't know himself until the day
1: still
10: of the flight. From your right,
1: still
10: Malcolm S. Carpenter, Leroy G. Cooper, John H. Glenn,
1: some of you
10: Virgil
1: are,
10: I. Grissom,
1: hearing,
10: Walter M.
1: Shira,
10: Alan B. Shepard, Donald
1: we have no
10: K.
1: idea
10: Slayton.
1: What the gremlins are doing.
10: These
1: they're,
10: ladies
1: they're doing.
10: And gentlemen are the nation's
1: somebody,
10: Mercury
1: somebody got
10: astronauts.
1: Them wet. Somebody
5: stay,
1: them
5: stay tuned to hear more history as it unfolds before your ears. It's the audio archives of Fox News Talk.
11: This is House Call for Health. Walmart is recalling some imported fabric clothing dressers over concerns about unsafe manufacturing leading to possible injuries. The Consumer Product Safety Commission is calling back more than 16,000 fabric dressers from Nhomi for not meeting federal manufacturing safety standards. The commission says the dressers could tip over if they're not anchored to a wall, potentially causing serious injury or even death. No incidents or injuries have been reported in connection with the product. The recall dressers were sold at Walmart's website from September of 2023 through March of this year for about $80. The commission says consumers should stop using dressers if they're not anchored to a wall and make them inaccessible to children. They can also contact importer Raby Direct for instructions on how to identify affected units and dispose of the dressers to receive a full refund. For more health news, go to FoxNewsHealth.com. House Call for Health. I'm Lisa Brady. Fox News.
12: Eventually. There are some places I choose to not go based on their decor. I don't want to go to a coffee shop or any business that makes it well known that guns aren't welcome here or ice isn't welcome here or if you're of this sexual orientation. You're, you know, we salute you, we honor you, whatever. I just want to eat food. I just want to eat food. That's all I want. I just want to go somewhere, drink coffee, eat food. That's it. But I also don't want to be where I'm not welcome. And I've gotten into some heated debates with bartenders, servers. I mean, guys, I got to tell you, if you think the discussions we have on air are is just for show, no. The only difference is if I'm at a bar, if I'm at a restaurant, if I'm at a coffee shop, we get to do it over coffee. We get to do it over a beverage. That's it. And then at a certain point, you just realize that we're just talking. I'm not better than anybody else for the opinion that I have. And you can be, you can hold on to your opinion, you can hold on to your beliefs and espouse them as you see fit, and I support it. Student group got together in Eastern Idaho, out in Driggs. And they are against Prop 1. For those of you that don't know, Prop 1, that's the abortion initiative that's on the general election ballot.
6: There's an election November 3rd.
12: Uh-huh. And Prop 1 is there, and people are very opinionated about it. Most people. A lot of people don't care. There was one guy that was so opinionated about it. He, owner of the coffee shop, asked the student group, Students for Life, asked the student group to leave. And here's some of that. Here's some of that audio.
13: I said everybody is welcome, but I said I don't want this group meeting here.
14: Sir, we're just meeting for the first meeting.
13: I don't care. Go to the public library. This is
14: sure,
13: my place of business.
14: But I thought this was like, we come here all the time. We just already bought our food and stuff.
13: That's fine.
14: But you're kicking us out of your... We're just
13: did I make it very clear that I did not want you here? Yeah, I did a lot of work to get people on the ballot for so women would have the right to choose in the state of Idaho. And this is something I do not support, nor does my wife, and it's our business. So we have that choice.
14: So you're kicking us out. You're kicking out me and Bear, who's starting this group, and you're going to kick us out.
13: It's like if the KKK asked to meet here, I would say no.
14: So you think pro-lifers are like the KKK? Is that what you're saying?
13: In my world, it's the same. It's the same sort of concept.
14: That is so beyond far. Pro-lifers, those who advocate for the dignity of every human life, even children in the womb.
13: I've made my point clear. I asked you guys not to meet here.
12: And he kicked him out. Now, since then, he's made allegations of death threats. He's made allegations of violence. And I don't doubt it because people are passionate. And a lot of people are stupid. Be passionate. Don't be stupid. How many of you don't go to places because you don't feel welcome? How many of you don't go to businesses because of what you believe? You'd have to exist in secret to even be there. There's a, and it's actually a place I've gone to in the past. There's a restaurant on Vista, and I would say they have great food. I think they have great food. They also are political. And I don't go to this place. I'm not welcome because of what I believe. They've made it known on social media that someone like me isn't welcome because of what I believe. And I don't try to go there and force myself upon them. I just don't go. I don't say their name on air. I don't bash them. I just don't go. And because it's allowed. We have the right to express ourselves. We have the right to express our values. We have the right to... We have the right to be seen with whatever group we want, whether it's your home, your business, no shirt, no shoes, no service. Or if the person who is serving doesn't like the face on your face, you're out of here. If you swear, they can kick you out. There is nothing that says a private business owner has to allow you to be in their place of business. We do it here. We discriminate here. And when I mean we discriminate, I mean we. If you are rude to Sophie, A, you won't get through. B, you might be not heard from on the afternoons ever, or we might take it a step further and just ban you from the station. Because we don't want to be around you. We don't want to have anything to do with you. Period. Maybe it's something you believe. Maybe it's language. Maybe it's something in your past that we just, okay, you got that in your past? Thanks for letting us know. You're not welcome here. But it's passionate when you bring in politics. We're told so often, over and over, we can't discriminate based on race, religion, national origin, handicap. Did I say age? Okay. Thing is, we can discriminate based on damn near anything else. We can discriminate just about on anything else. If you choose to do that, I don't know how good of a person you are, but we have the right to be a jerk when we want to be a jerk or hold on to our beliefs. If you're that rooted in them. This coffee shop owner in Driggs has been, he's gotten a lot of attention across the country. Fox News, a lot of attention. New York Daily News, a lot of TV. He's gotten a lot of attention. And, yeah. Did he do anything wrong? I'm not asking you if you agree with his position. Should a private business owner be allowed to kick out a group that he or his management doesn't believe in? He made a terrible comparison to the KKK. However, let's go with it. Because you know what? If I'm being honest, I don't like the KKK. They're no fans of half of me. Actually, they're no fans of either part of me. They're not really huge fans of Catholics either. I wouldn't want the KKK to come on and speak their piece on this station against my will. I don't want a KKK show. I don't want an Aryan hour. 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I know, I've been gone a week. 208-336-3700. #670 on your Verizon Wireless phone. 1-800-529-KBOI. 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

0: This is the voice of the Treasure Valley. It's your talk show. 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
1: Wait a second. You know what? Sophie, it just dawned on me. Not everybody gets to do what you and I do. Or what Mike Casper does. Mike Casper, by the way, actually has the, or CB, they have the ability to do this in the morning show.
2: What do you mean?
1: The four of us don't own this station.
2: This is true.
1: We just run it. Into the ground, but we just run it. Not everybody gets to, there are a number of you that have jobs. And you have to help someone, serve someone. If they walk in with a message on their shirt that you don't agree with, I'd love to see what your attitude would be if you didn't know me and I walked in to wherever you were. And I wore a shirt that says, a woman's place is in the kitchen.
2: Is it actually you wearing it, or is it just someone random? I mean,
1: me. You don't know me. You don't know me.
2: I probably just roll my eyes and keep moving, because I just don't care. Like, you're entitled to your opinion.
1: Yeah. How many of you are empowered? How many of you have the ability to kick someone else out of your life? Disassociate yourself. Threaten to trespass.
2: I will also say the difference between this story and the type of things that I kick off of the air or don't allow on air, I have never said no to someone because they have a different opinion than me, or right. I don't support their opinion or whatever.
1: Usually it's swearing.
2: Yeah, it's swearing off air. If you're swearing to me off air, I do not trust you to not swear on air. Or if you're just mean, I'm not going to let you on air.
1: How many of you? That's interesting. I just got a text from the deacon, and this might be a conversation that he and we've had it before in the past. He goes to work in a room filled with sinners. Every room he's in, filled with sinners. He can't kick any of them out. Because they're supposed to be at church. I don't know how far I would get in life if I just shut out everybody who disagreed with me. If I got to say, sorry, if you believe that abortion is right, if you believe in abortion, your call isn't welcome on this program. No. I want those people to call because I need them to espouse what they believe, and that generates conversation from the other end. Or if I'm talking about a group of people, I don't know of too many places that are in business, but only with people they agree with philosophically on political issues. We sell coffee, but only to people you can sit here only if we believe

0: we work on the same show in the same room together.
1: Right. Every once in a while I said, you can't work here because you're too whatever. No Doyer fans allowed.
0: Well, I have to pick a winning team. Goodness.
1: Not everybody gets to do it. And not everybody gets to be, not everybody likes being shut out of somewhere. Well, they can't bully us. Well, yeah, they can. How you react to it is more about what you are, who you are. There's a number of a-holes out there. At times, I'm one of them. How one reacts to the jerks. That's where the life happens. What you do in response to somebody else not wanting you in their environment. We'll talk more about that after news.
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2: Thousands of foreigners could soon lose business and tourism visas. I'm Lisa Lacerra, Fox News. The State Department planning to revoke B-1 and B-2 visas issued over the last decade to foreign visitors seeking asylum in the U.S.
3: The State Department spokesman says the department is coordinating with Homeland Security to identify and revoke the non-immigrant visas of foreigners who came to the U.S. claiming to be short-term visitors, but then filed for asylum to stay permanently. Deputy Secretary of State Christopher Landau says asylum is not supposed to be a loophole to circumvent immigration law or extend tourist and business visas. The revocation could apply to as many as 200,000 foreigners, but is likely to face legal challenges.
2: Fox's Jared Halpern at the White House. The Supreme Court has cleared the way for President Trump to move ahead with his executive order restricting mail-in voting ahead of midterms, but the decision appears to leave room for additional court challenges that could slow the order, and as some states are starting to send mail-in ballots to voters in just a few weeks, time's running out to impose major changes. The missing wife of a Massachusetts police officer has been found dead in a case now considered a murder-suicide.
4: Worcester police officer 57-year-old Kurt Solomon was found killed in his home last Tuesday. Law enforcement said it was likely a domestic incident and released video of his wife, Karen, walking down a street in shorts and a shirt. They began an extensive search for her and warned that she may be armed and dangerous. Monday, Chief Paul Saucier says they got a call from some people reporting that they'd seen a body in the woods, and they now believe it is Karen Solomon.
2: Fox's Jessica Rosenthal, a handgun was recovered at the scene, but police say it was not her husband's service weapon. Wall Street stocks drifted to a mixed finish as the markets awaited a speech by Fed Chair Kevin Warsh on Friday. The Dow up 140, the Nasdaq minus 200. 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
2: Indiana's governor calling for an investigation as thousands remain without power in northwest Indiana 2 weeks after a storm.
8: Indiana Governor Mike Braun is calling for an investigation into Northern Indiana Public Service Company 13 days after a severe storm with powerful winds damaged several communities, including the city of Gary, where many are still in the dark. Braun directing the state to file a complaint and to investigate NIPSCO. The governor, in a statement, also emphasizing that the crews on the ground, including some from outstate, have done an extraordinary job, though saying that NIPSCO management has failed to deliver adequate solutions and failed Hoosiers. Jeff Manosso, Fox News.
2: The power company says it hopes to get all power restored by tomorrow. Nearly 25 years later, a victim of the 9/11 attack on New York's World Trade Center has been identified. The adult female, whose name has not yet been released pending notification of her family, was identified using genetic genealogy. California's attorney general has called off a planned meeting with Paramount executives.
9: Rob Bonta was set to sit down with the company Monday for preliminary settlement talks over the state's lawsuits seeking to block David Ellison's $111 billion acquisition of Warner Brothers Discovery. But Bonta pulled the plug late Sunday, accusing Paramount of misrepresenting a Friday meeting, according to the New York Times. Bonta is leading a coalition of 12 states challenging the Paramount-Warner Brothers Discovery merger, arguing it would give the company too much power. Multiple sources over the weekend reported that Paramount is looking at Texas, Tennessee, and Georgia as the short list of relocation states if a settlement isn't reached by October 1st. Michelle Polino, Fox News.
2: At the box office this weekend, Spider-Man Brand New Day on top for a fourth straight week, adding another $39 million. Insidious out of the further in second with $25 million. And The Odyssey in third. I'm Lisa LaSera. This is Fox News.
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11: 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Do have an accident off the freeway this afternoon, southbound 5 mile just before Eustis, right by the Albertsons, blocking the center lane. Not really causing any major problems right now. Outbound connector already pretty busy from Cole through the Y, westbound I-4, and some slowdowns right around the Vista interchange. Been really slowing through that merge point, heavy from the Y to 5 mile. Seeing some slowing around the Meridian interchange. Also got some heavy traffic from 10 mile through the Garrity exit. The east side of Shoreline Drive is closed at Americana Boulevard. They're doing signal light installation until late September.
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11: From the CBS 2 Weather Center, we'll warm up a little bit the next couple days with partly cloudy skies, highs in the mid to upper 90s. By the weekend, our highs may only be in the mid 80s. We do have chances for scattered thunderstorms this evening.
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26: All right, I've gotten your messages. I've gotten your text messages, I've gotten your emails, and now I just have to, I have to do this. You're making me do this. Court of public opinion is in session. You are the jurors. And the question is simple. I think I broke the mallet. The question is simple. Was the owner, manager, head barista, whatever that guy is, was he wrong for kicking out a pro-life group from his coffee shop? Was he wrong? 208-336-3700. That's it. That's the question. 208-336-3700. Pound 670 on your Verizon wireless phone. Don't text. Don't email. This is a live jury. Because, listen, we can't yet We can't be jurors via text. We can't be jurors via email. We need immediate response. We need immediate reaction. See, a number of you want to interview this cat. A number of you wonder what his beliefs are on things that happened in other states, businesses in other states, whether it be a cake shop or whatever. Well, and by the way, I've gotten your emails, and I will say this to all of you who emailed me something like that. We don't live in those states. We live here. We live in Idaho. We don't live in Oregon. We don't live in Colorado. We don't live in California. We live here in Idaho. Should a business owner be able to kick out, not serve anyone based on anything not having to do with age, race, religion, national origin, handicap? Period. 208-336-3700.
0: So you
26: want to
0: answer Nate's question?
26: 208-336-3700. Here's why I made this a court of public opinion and not a phone call. Or not an email. I get an email from Lynn. Lynn emails in. And Lynn, thank you for emailing. I don't think it's correct that person can kick somebody out for political views. To me, that's censorship. I would be interested knowing his stance on the baker in Colorado that was being sued because he wouldn't bake a cake for an LGBT group. You might get to see his true hypocrisy. I'm not interested in interviewing the guy. I'm really not. I'm not interested in giving free publicity to his coffee shop. Which I haven't, name of it hasn't come out of my mouth. Should one be able to kick them out? Should a steakhouse be able to kick out a PETA meeting? Or Red Lobster?
1: Why would they have it at a steakhouse?
26: Let me repeat the question again.
1: A meeting or a protest?
26: Yes.
1: Are they eating veggies? Veggies at a steakhouse aren't good.
26: Incorrect.
1: Only if they're loaded with bacon.
26: By the way, PETA's been doing some fantastic protests against lobster, and all it's made me want to do is eat lobster. Some of you might be Googling right now. Don't if your kids or spouse are near you. Pro tip. Robert Caldwell, listening on 93.1 KBOI FM. Go ahead, Robert. Robert, you're juror number one. Robert, hold
3: you
26: on.
3: What,
26: whoa, whoa, whoa, whoa. Yes, whoa, whoa. First, I have to interview the juror, Robert. I mean, listen, man. Oh, okay. Listen, it's been a while. I got to get. Robert, do you work or are you retired?
3: I work.
26: You work. Do you own the business or not?
3: I do not.
26: You do not own the business. Okay.
3: I have in the past. I've owned a business in the past.
26: I'm not interested in your entire biography. I'm only interested in the right now. When we have you in studio, when we do the Robert Show, we'll be all about you, man.
3: I appreciate it, Nate. Thank you.
26: Are you business to business or are you open to the public?
3: We are business to business.
26: Okay. Do you know your owner's politics?
3: I do.
26: Okay.
3: Very close to him.
26: Do you do business with people who believe differently than you or him?
3: Yes. Yes, we do.
26: Why?
3: Well, you don't have to like people that you make money off of, Nate. That's the bottom line. Is what it is.
26: And ladies and gentlemen, we can redefine capitalism right now.
3: Right.
26: Right now.
3: That is correct.
26: That might be the best unwritten definition of capitalism ever. All right, Robert. So you're just a worker bee now. I know you were owner manager before. Should a business owner have the right to not do business or kick someone out for differing political views?
3: Absolutely. It's his business. He pays the bills. He don't want you there. Have a good day. You don't want to be there because he kicked somebody out for that. Your decision. Absolutely, he has the right.
26: How many days a week do you see? Hold on. This goes to, back to me knowing you. How much time do you spend on social media? And be honest. Like, enough? Too much?
3: Yeah, enough.
26: Okay. How often do you see a call to boycott?
3: Quite a bit.
26: Yeah. Yeah.
3: Quite a bit. Yeah,
26: and people boycott, but you shouldn't do business with them because they do this, and you shouldn't do business with them because they do that.
3: Right.
26: They buy from this. There was one moron who was like, you should boycott KBOI because they fired Chris Walton.
3: Oh, yeah.
26: Yeah.
3: Yeah, I heard that too.
26: And look, here's the thing. We didn't fire Chris Walton. We actually shot him. We shot him. We shot him. It's actually what we did.
3: You're gonna get boycotted.
26: Yeah, we actually shot him. That's what we did. I was there when it happened, and I drove him home. Appreciate the call, Robert. Court of public opinion is still in session. 208-336-3700. Somewhere, Walton will hear that break, and I hope he laughs as hard as I think he should.
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11: 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So, got an accident southbound 5 Mile just before Eustick, blocking the center lane. Not causing any major problems right now. Westbound 94 got some slowdowns between Eisenman and Gowan, hitting some more slowdowns around the Vista interchange. Then really sluggish through the Flying Y. Outbound connector got some really busy conditions from Cole through that merge point. Heavy around the Eagle exit. Pretty busy from 10 Mile through the Garrity interchange.
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11: From the CBS 2 Weather Center, some areas could still get thunderstorms this evening, and lightning and wind will increase the fire danger in those areas. We'll warm back up to the mid to upper 90s tomorrow and Wednesday, but then we'll have a cool down by the end of the week with more showers possible.
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0: Hey, Reverend Chris. I was at the pool the other day and came up with a joke for you.
2: Oh boy, I can't wait, Reverend Dorota.
0: How can you tell if water is friendly?
2: I don't know. How?
0: It'll wave.
2: Okay,
0: try this. How can you tell if a church is friendly?
2: I don't know. The doors are open and the people are smiling?
0: Nope. 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
0: The doors will be open and the people will be smiling.
2: Is it too much to say, come on in, the water's fine?
0: Ugh.
2: Visit stmichaelscathedral.org for more details. 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

0: want to make rules. Some of us, when it fits our team, we want to make other rules when it doesn't. There is no rule or law that says you have to agree with everyone around you. There's no rule or law that even says you have to like everyone around you. Now, I know the Bible will say, love thy neighbor. However, if you do it too much or against their will, it's a crime. So just be careful. Don't just walk up to your neighbor and give them a bear hug against their will. All right, that's a little creepy, Tim. Just go back over on the other side. And there are some places you're just not allowed in. Religions can actually discriminate who gets in what building based on religious causes because they're a religion. Ironically, some of those religions will even discriminate against their own if they're not worthy. But I digress. A coffee shop kicked out a pro-life group, pro-life student group in Driggs last week, based on political beliefs. Should a business be able to kick somebody out, either refuse service or refuse, or just kick them out based on political beliefs? In Idaho, so don't come at me with the other 49 states we aren't. I'm broadcasting from 15th and Bannock, two blocks north of the Spearmint Rhino, 208-336-3700. Louisa. Louisa?
1: Hi. Yeah.
0: I threw in where we were in Proxy so you'd know where to find us.
1: Okay.
0: Louisa? First of all, yeah. do you still work or are you retired?
1: I work.
0: You work? Do you own the business?
1: No.
0: No. Okay. Do you know your owner's politics?
1: No.
0: You don't know them. Do you know any of your clients' politics?
1: No.
0: Okay. Should a business be able to discriminate, refuse service based on political values?
1: Yes.
0: Why?
1: Because it's their business. They have the right to refuse or to kick out whoever they want or let in whoever they want. It's their business. It might not be good for their business, but it is their business.
0: Well, let me ask you this, because you don't own the place. If somebody is rude to you, can you just hang up the phone?
1: No.
0: No, you... Oh, you... No. You wow.
1: I can't.
0: So if somebody is swearing at you because you are just stupid, you're awful, you don't care, you're a terrible woman, you probably kick puppies, I you're not giving me what I want, if they're just rude to you, you have to listen to that?
1: I have to remain professional, and yes.
0: What?
1: I cannot hang up on them.
0: See, hanging up the phone, I actually will say this, and I'll say this to any owner out there. Hanging up the phone is professional. Just clicking the line off is actually professional. You don't have to say...
1: Can you call and tell my boss that?
0: Yeah, put your boss on the air now, or on the line now.
1: Oh, I'm driving home. He's at work.
0: I appreciate the call, Louisa. Thank you so much. 208-336-3700. Barbara Caldwell. Barbara.
2: Yes, hi dear. Welcome back, you guys. Yeah, I definitely believe it, and we had an experience lawsuit thrown out over this exact thing. But they have to realize, every business, that you have to do it with common sense and respect, but you also know there's going to be consequences. Look over the years where people have refused for stupid reasons, like maybe this person did, and then they end up closing their businesses because, you know, there's people out there that'll not support what they're doing. But our lawsuit got thrown out over exactly a thing like this in one of our restaurants. And it was because they didn't use the common sense wasn't used, and they came in with ulterior motives. And when we told them they weren't going to stay, they said they're going to sue us. And they tried to, and they lost. Because we did have the right, they determined.
0: So, Barbara, normally when I started the other calls, I got to know the person. You just jumped right in. You woke up this morning at a sprint, and I just let you go.
2: Bless your heart.
0: Yeah, thank you. So I take it from your answer that you owned restaurants.
2: Yes, quite a few businesses, yeah.
0: Okay.
2: And we dealt with this a lot.
0: Okay. Where what, people would come in with differing values than you, or just what?
2: No, it was when they were trying to put a Planned Parenthood place in our area, and they wanted to have, there was like 12 people there to set up to have a lunch and a meeting, and they had all their billboard stuff there, which wasn't going to be permitted. And then a group of pro-life people came in, they wanted to have their signs up too, and they refused to let them. So we just had to throw them all out.
0: So you threw them both out. You just didn't want to. Political free.
2: Yeah, but the PP ones didn't go nicely. They're the ones that tried to sue us. And the other group was just understandable. So.
0: Okay. So bottom line it for me. Should a business be able to kick someone out for political reasons?
2: Consequences, yeah.
0: Okay.
2: You better really think about it.
0: Oh, listen. They're not facing consequences from the government.
2: No.
0: They're facing consequences from social media, and people are idiots. Don't threaten anyone's life. Don't threaten anyone's safety.
2: Yeah.
0: Don't do that. That's, you know, we can disagree. We don't have to threaten someone's life.
2: Bingo.
0: All right. That's all. Don't be hypocritical. If you're on the pro-life side, don't threaten to kill anybody. It's stupid. John, Kurt, don't go anywhere. Because I have less than a minute left. I don't want to rush anybody off the phone. You can email, but this is the court of public opinion. And a story that caught my eye that I almost came back from vacation to talk about was this one right here, where a coffee shop in Driggs, Idaho, kicked out a student group for having one meeting. Because, by the way, the student group is against Prop 1. Prop 1 is on the general election ballot coming up November 3rd. It's the abortion initiative. This group was against abortion. The guy that owned the coffee shop loves abortion. Or just wants to have the option of it. One of the two. And kicked this group out. And people have been reacting since then. Our reaction continues after news.
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5: News, I'm John Saucier. Treasury Secretary Scott Bessent denouncing a new round of sanctions against Iran as talks of reopening the Strait of Hormuz remain stalled. The Treasury Secretary claims no country that works with Iran will be able to avoid sanctions.
6: The actions of Treasury and other agencies will tighten the noose and block every potential source of revenue that funds the IRGC and the evil Iranian regime.
5: Well, the Secretary of War, Pete Hegseth, he's visiting a military supplier in Wisconsin today. He says these new sanctions don't rule out the idea of more strikes against Iran.
7: If Iran is foolish enough to overplay their hand or mess with the American military, we'll do what we need to do.
5: China is one of several nations that buys oil from Iran. Iran says it will respond harshly to these new sanctions, warn any country's support for the sanctions will be seen as an act of war. 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
8: 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A crash southbound 5 mile just before Eustick's been cleared out of the way. Outbound Connect, you're going to hit big slowdowns at the Curtis interchange, then really slow through the Flying Y. Westbound I-84, very heavy and slow from Vista through the merge. Really busy stuff from the Flying Y, almost to Meridian Road, slowing from Robinson through the Garrity interchange. Poles Point reporting an accident at Karcher and Montana and Caldwell, as well as another accident at Karcher and Midway and Nampa.
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8: Here. From the CBS 2 Weather Center, scattered thunderstorms still possible this evening, creating a red flag warning for certain areas because lightning and wind will increase the fire danger. Tomorrow and Wednesday, highs climb back to the mid to upper 90s. By the end of the week, we'll cool down to the 80s.
0: Right now, 92 in downtown Boise. This is an important question to ask of everyone listening. And if you think it's wrong, call up and say a business shouldn't be allowed to do this and tell me why. There are a number of people that want to add words, add protective classes on people who should and shouldn't be discriminated against. Right now, you cannot discriminate against anyone based on age, race, religion, handicap, national origin. Gender. Sorry. Well, I mean, although some places get away with it, and I have no idea how. Whatever. I don't want to go to, I don't want to force myself into a ladies' night drink special. Now, though, I say that, and now I don't know. It depends on what the bar is serving. Sorry. Coffee shop in Driggs, Idaho, kicked out a group, a pro-life group, because the owner is pro-choice. Should a business in Idaho be able to do that? That's the question. 208-336-3700. A number of people calling in say a business should be able to do this. A number of people texting and emailing say no, they shouldn't.
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3: 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KBOI.
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1: It was just a Students for Life, I think was the name of the group. Yep. Holding their first meeting because they want to campaign against Prop 1. They go to a coffee shop in Driggs, Idaho. Why? Because I'm sure they live somewhere close to there. And coffee shop apparently they go to all the time. Don't know if they've been back since. New York Post posted an interview with the event organizer.
2: Shocking to see somebody who had obviously said multiple times and in social media posts and has been out the community saying that they were a community organization, coffee shop, they're really here for the whole community, to see that his big welcome, you know, everyone's welcome sign and his rainbow flag is not welcoming to anyone who's a Christian or who is pro-life. Hi, I'm Kristen Hawkins. I'm the president of Students for Life of America. My 16-year-old son is a Charlie Kirk Courage Fellow with Students for Life, and his project this year is to start a local pro-life group to educate voters about Proposition 1, which is a late-term abortion ballot referendum that will be on our election ballots this November in Idaho, and it's attempting to enshrine late-term abortion into law in our state. So we decided to organize a group of citizens and recruit volunteers for our effort, and we had posted on community Facebook groups, and we said for the first meeting, Bear and I were going to be at Idaho at 5 p.m. on Monday, and we'd love to talk with anybody who wanted to join our pro-life group and wanted to educate voters and also help us find ways to support moms and families in crisis in our rural neighborhood. And when we got to Idaho, we all got our coffees and donuts. I've got the receipt right here. We began meeting. We had about 15 people show up for our meeting. And as soon as we started, the owner came barreling out of his office demanding that we leave his establishment because he was pro-choice.
3: I said everybody is welcome, but I said I don't want this group meeting here.
4: Sir, we're just meeting for the first meeting.
3: I don't care. Go to the public library. This is
4: sure,
3: my place of business.
4: But I thought this was like, we come here all the time. We just already bought our food and stuff.
3: That's fine.
4: But you're kicking us out of your... We're just
3: did I make it very clear that I did not want you here?
2: He says that he told us he didn't want us to come. And so we were a little confused by that. And we realized that when I had posted on Facebook groups asking people to join us, he had commented back apparently on one of the Facebook groups saying, we're pro-choice, we support Proposition 1, and he didn't want us there. So we had gone anyway. We didn't even know this was happening and sat down to have a meeting. And this is a large venue. It's not a small coffee shop. It's kind of a community meeting spot in Driggs, Idaho. So other groups meet. They have queer coffee hour. They do a pet adoption days. They do big events within this coffee shop. So we weren't even taking up that much room in this coffee shop. It was a Monday at 5 o'clock. It was pretty quiet. So we were sad to see that even though he allowed us to buy all of our food, our baked goods, and our coffee and our ice creams, as soon as we started talking, he immediately rushed in to tell us that we had to leave and we weren't welcome there.
3: I did a lot of work to get people on the ballot for so women would have the right to choose in the state of Idaho. And this is something I do not support, nor does my wife, and it's our business. So we have that choice.
4: So you're kicking us out. You're kicking out me and Bear, who's starting this group, and you're going to kick us out.
3: It's like if the KKK asked to meet here, I would say no.
4: So you think pro-lifers are like the KKK? Is that what you're saying?
3: In my world, it's the same. It's the same sort of concept.
4: That is so beyond far.
1: Should a business owner be able to trespass? Refuse service to anyone for any reason not protected? Simple question. That's the question for you guys. 208-336-3700. Pound 670 on your Verizon wireless phone. Let's go to, and by the way, for everybody else, thank you for your patience. 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Go ahead.
5: Absolutely. You don't want them there, kick them out.
1: Again, we're not counting the protected classes, right? Gosh, I don't want all these old people here, right?
5: No.
1: I don't want all these dark-skinned people here.
5: Just going back to your question of political and whatnot. If you don't want it in your business, you don't have to have it there. It's your choice. I think it's a poor business move, but...
1: Have you ever refused to go anywhere?
5: Have I ever refused?
1: Yeah, have you ever refused to go anywhere based on, for political reasons? There's a business that has a certain stance on guns, or a business that has a certain stance on how much say they should have over your money. Gosh, I remember a bank story a while back where there was a bank that wanted to change its terms and conditions, and people started boycotting that bank a while back.
5: Yeah, I suppose I would maybe choose to not go to a concert or something based on somebody's political stuff.
1: Yeah. Yeah. If I gave away, if I had a pair of tickets to see the Dixie Chicks.
5: No way.
1: 208-336-3711. Who wants to win a pair of tickets to see the Dixie Chicks? 208-336-3711. Appreciate the call, John. 208-336-3700, #670 on your Verizon Wireless phone, 1-800-529-KBOI. 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Not one person has called 336-3711. Not one. If you want a paper bag full of dog turds, 208-336-3711. 208-336-3711. Let's go to Kurt in Meridian. Kurt, you're not calling in for the tickets. Kurt?
6: Yes.
1: Yeah. Do you own a business or just work at one?
6: I just work at one.
1: You just work at one. Okay. Do you know your boss's ownership's politics?
6: I have a fair understanding of it.
1: You have an understanding of it?
6: Yes.
1: Okay. Have you ever... Do you know the politics of some of your customers?
6: Yes.
1: Okay. Do they differ from yours?
6: Sometimes.
1: Sometimes? Do you still help them?
6: Absolutely, yes.
1: Why? They don't believe what you believe, Kurt.
6: I don't own the business, so I have to go with the owner's policies.
1: Okay. Have you ever wanted to refuse to help a customer?
6: Yes, but then I just give them a verbal massage.
1: That's not the thing that Deshaun Watson got in trouble for. What's a verbal massage?
6: It's like verbal judo. Just gotta make the customer believe they're right.
1: Oh. Yeah, it's too much effort for me. You're a better man than I am. I don't have time for that. I don't have time for that at all. Click the phone, you're done. But that's just me. That's why I don't work where you work. Should a business be able to refuse service based on political beliefs?
6: Yeah, absolutely. It's a private business, so they make their decisions based on that. It's not a government business. It's a private business. Government's a little different.
1: Yeah.
6: And as a private individual, if I don't agree with the customer base, I make that decision.
1: Why do you want me to keep him on the air longer? Why do you want me to just keep him talking? Sophie wants me to just keep you on the air more, to just have you talk more. Do you find that often in your life?
6: A wee bit. Yeah,
1: A wee bit. Not a little bit.
6: Just a wee bit.
1: So. Just a wee bit. Scotland?
6: Yes.
1: Yeah, all right. Yep. Do you have any coups?
6: On yonder homeless did a coup, but not anymore. No.
1: Okay, all right. Kurt, appreciate the call.
6: All right, cheers.
1: Cheers.
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7: 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Still pretty busy on the outbound connector. You're going to hit slowdowns right around Curtis and very slow through the Flying Y. Westbound I-84, really heavy and slow from Vista through the merge. Pretty busy from the Flying Y through the Eagle Road interchange. Also some heavy stuff from 10 Mile through the Garrity exit. Canada closed between Floating Feather and Highway 44. Still doing underground sewer and water line work. That's going to be going on till the middle of October.
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7: From the CBS 2 Weather Center, we'll warm up a little bit the next couple days with partly cloudy skies, highs in the mid to upper 90s. By the weekend, our highs may only be in the mid 80s. We do have chances for scattered thunderstorms this evening.
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16: Accusing Canada of ripping off the U.S. for years, President Trump says tariffs on cars, trucks, and steel imports will be increase to 50%.
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0: From Treasury Secretary Scott Bessent to other nations, as the U.S. tightens economic sanctions on Tehran.
1: Those who stand with the United States will reap the rewards of our partnership. Those who tether themselves to the Iranian regime should expect to share in the isolation of a withering regime.
0: The new sanctions coming after President Trump warned last week of an economic D-Day against Iran. Iran is warning of consequences, with its foreign ministry saying it will respond harshly. The State Department preparing to revoke the business and tourism visas of up to 200,000 foreigners who applied for or are currently seeking asylum status in the U.S. A State Department spokesman saying asylum is not supposed to be a loophole to get around immigration law. On Canada, Secretary Bessent claims it walked away from a fair trade deal, but Canadian Prime Minister Mark Carney disputes that.
2: We made progress. We did make some progress in recent weeks. In the end, that momentum reversed, and we could not accept what the U.S. had offered. Nor could we give what they asked.
0: Tariffs were imposed on dozens of Canadian products over the weekend. The Associated Press is reporting Canada will announce retaliatory tariffs against the U.S. tomorrow. A federal judge has postponed a trial in the U.S. for a former Libyan intelligence official charged in the 1988 bombing of Pan Am Flight 103, which exploded over Lockerbie, Scotland on December 21st, killing all 270 people on board, mostly Americans. At least 63,000 and forced from their homes in the Sierra Nevada foothills near Reno.
3: The fire is a little over 15,000 acres right now, but I am happy to announce that right now the fire is at 27% containment.
0: Truckee Meadows Fire Chief Richard Edwards, America's listening to Fox News.
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0: The father of a sailor aboard the USS Abraham Lincoln has been detained by immigration officials.
7: Joshua Aviles is a U.S. sailor who's been at sea in the Middle East on board the USS Abraham Lincoln for 9 months and said in a Facebook post that his father, Luis Manuel Aviles Roa, was taken into federal immigration detention. Homeland Security officials say Roa, originally from Nicaragua, was detained in Key West, Florida and had entered the U.S. illegally. They say he'll be in ICE detention awaiting removal proceedings. Aviles said the family had been waiting for his father's green card to be approved, saying, quote, I don't know how I can mentally continue working 12-plus hour days knowing that my dad is somewhere possibly being treated like a criminal. The Lincoln has not made a port call in more than 200 days, a modern-day record. Tanya J. Powers, Fox News.
0: At least two people have died as tropical storm Moki swirls past Hawaii, dumping heavy rain on the Big Island and triggering mudslides just days after Hurricane Lala blew through. Forecasters expect Moki to produce as much as 10 inches of total rain across the Big Island and up to 15 inches or centimeters in some isolated places. UPS has revealed updates to deliver international and health products more quickly.
8: UPS is investing in its international operations, supply chain, and healthcare businesses. The shipping company says its customers will be able to have packages delivered next day and Saturday in Canada and Europe, and it's expanding cross-border services across North America. UPS says it will help businesses to move faster and navigate shifting trade routes, evolving regulations, and supply chain uncertainty. It also has made improvements that will allow UPS to deliver critical treatments safely and reliably to patients around the world.
0: Fox's Ginny Cassola. On Wall Street, the Dow up 140, the Nasdaq minus 200, the S&P lost 21. I'm Lisa Lacera. 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
9: 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Slowdowns on the outbound connector now starting right around Cole Road, then really busy through the Flying Y. Westbound 94, you're going to hit big slowdowns just after the Broadway exit, then very slow in through that merge point. Pretty heavy from the Y through the Eagle Road interchange. Busy conditions from 10 Mile through the Garrity exit. The east side of Shoreline Drive is closed at Americana Boulevard. They're putting in a signal light there. Apparently, this is going to be going on to late September.
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9: From the CBS 2 Weather Center, some areas could still get thunderstorms this evening, and lightning and wind will increase the fire danger in those areas. We'll warm back up to the mid to upper 90s tomorrow and Wednesday, but then we'll have a cool down by the end of the week with more showers possible.
12: Oh, I was just checking. I thought you guys might have fired Nate Shellman, but it sounds like Nate just got a message. 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
14: 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Thank you. 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
15: I said everybody is welcome, but I said I don't want this group meeting here.
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13: This is the Nate Shellman Show on the News and Talk of Idaho, KBOI, Boise.
19: You know, I said multiple times, recorded, it's the same liner that ran the last time I took a week off. I'm on vacation. I took a day off. I took a week off. I took a week and a day off. And it doesn't happen often. But my Lord. What? I don't take that much time off.
20: Normally, no. This year's been a little bit more.
19: This year's been different.
20: Been more compacted, I think.
19: Yeah, this year's been different. You know what? Heads up to everyone. I'll tell y'all right now. I'm taking the end of December off. Okay? I'm taking the end of December off. There. Now, if I take any days off between now and the end of December, I'm probably sick. Or it's a holiday. So just heads up. I'm fine. I do miss Chris Walton. We all miss Chris Walton. Myself, Sophie, Casper, CB in the morning, we all miss Chris Walton. And I've gotten all of your messages. I've gotten all of your comments. A lot of you want to ask questions that I actually can't answer. I actually cannot answer your questions. But what I can say is Chris is doing all right. As good as to be expected. I think that's safe to say. As good as to be expected. There we are. So, just got a message that westbound on 95 between Wilder and Homedale is very slow. So, heads up. Heads up. If you're going westbound 95 between Wilder and Homedale, you are not going to make time. And as much as I tried to unplug during my time away from you guys, I did find myself hearing about certain stories, reading about certain stories, and I, oh, if this is a story when I come back, I'm talking about it. I have no idea, right? I have no clue. I don't know what the news cycle is on every story. Some stories have legs, some stories don't. And I feel like I would love to, I love hearing about perspectives, especially based in something that I will never go through. So, for those of you who don't know this, I'm a male. I'm a dude. I'm a guy. All right? I do not have the ability to get pregnant. I do not have the ability to give birth to a baby. I'm not built like that.
20: Not with that attitude.
19: No, it's not with that attitude. It's I don't have the necessary parts.
20: Has anyone ever checked? You're a Browns fan.
19: Are you?
20: What?
19: I'm trying to do a show, and you're gonna fire that one at me?
20: Yep.
19: That was good. Okay. I'm equal parts mad and impressed at the dig all at once.
20: And that's the kind of vibe I can bring to this function.
19: Mm-hmm. Mm-hmm. Browns named Deshaun Watson, who was the worst human being in the NFL, starting quarterback, and I can't wait for him to be injured.
20: I mean, didn't he get injured preseason last year?
19: Yes, he did, and it was great!
20: And then he was out for a long time?
19: Yes!
20: And then you guys didn't win anything?
19: He's a horrible... I would rather lose. I would rather lose with a quarterback who's not a jerk. Jameis Winston. Jameis Winston is quite possibly one of the funniest, most likable quarterbacks in the NFL. Also loves throwing about 5 interceptions a game. But I would rather root for a team being quarterbacked by Jameis Winston than Deshaun Watson. I can like a quarterback, and gosh, I really wish you'd stop throwing the ball to the other team. Jameis Winston has websites dedicated to his isms, and they're all hilarious. Give me that guy. Give me the guy from Oregon that can't see over the front step. Oh, gosh. It was a great quarterback for Oregon. And then when he gets out on an NFL field, you can't see the guy. He's shorter than Flutie. Older quarterback, really tiny, really short, great arm. Any hoodles. Where was I going with this? Ah. I need moms to call in. If you have ever given birth to a child, you probably know which story I'm about to tee up. If you have ever given birth to a human being, 208-336-3700. #670 on your Verizon wireless phone. I don't want to just talk to women. I want to talk to moms, and I don't care how old you are. Because if you're a grandma, if you gave birth to a kid 30, 40 years ago, call in. You gave birth to a kid yesterday, call in. I don't know why you're listening, but call in. 208-336-3700. Because every once in a while I hear things and I think, huh. I remember a story a while back. There was a guy, a man or woman, now I can't remember, who got into a car and hit every car on the side of the road. Didn't remember it. And said they weren't at fault. They were on Ambien. And I guess Ambien, if you take it in a certain way or combine it with maybe a certain beverage, Ambien will have all kind of mind-erasing effects. So this person had, they weren't even in control of their own functions, except they got into a car and hit. This was a local story years back. And it was called the Ambien Defense. And there were other people at the time using the Ambien Defense that they couldn't be held responsible for their actions because they were on this wonderful medication. And I don't think it took. I don't think the defense worked anywhere. But before we get started on the next story, I want the phone bank full of moms. 208-336-3700, full of mothers. 208-336-3700. Sorry, birthing persons. Yeah, see how that sounds? Nobody likes to hear it. Moms. 208-336-3700. I need it. I need the phone bank full of moms next.
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9: 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Just got a report of an accident westbound Fairview at Main Street. The right lane is blocked. Could be causing some problems for your drive home this afternoon. Outbound connector pretty slow, cold through the Y. Westbound I-4, the big slowdown start after the Vista interchange, then really heavy in through that merge point. Busy from the Flying Y all the way through the Garrity interchange.
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9: From the CBS 2 Weather Center, scattered thunderstorms still possible this evening, creating a red flag warning for certain areas because lightning and wind will increase the fire danger. Tomorrow and Wednesday, highs climb back to the mid to upper 90s. By the end of the week, we'll cool down to the 80s.
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1: I will never experience pregnancy firsthand. I've been around pregnant people. That's enough. But I hear about things and, you know, I hear about terms like postpartum depression. I hear about, not terms, but to me, they're terms. For other people, it's real life. Okay. Could that mass amount of depression lead someone to commit such heinous action that that person is no longer in control of their own body? Well, who better to ask than a bunch of moms? We're all surrounded by this story that's, first of all, it's a tragedy. Let's not forget what it is. It's not just fascinating, but it's a tragedy. But every time somebody does something and gets caught doing it, they want to blame someone or something else. It's not my fault. It's this fault. The lawyers making the case for Lindsey Clancy aren't arguing she didn't do it. They're arguing that she wasn't in charge. She wasn't criminally responsible, which in and of itself is a mind-blowing statement.
2: The defense says Lindsey Clancy killed her three children because a male voice commanded her to do it. Today, prosecution psychologist Dr. Kirk Heilbrun testified that Clancy admitted her dark thoughts were her own intrusive thoughts and not a male voice.
3: I asked her the question, when you were experiencing these thoughts, were they like your own thoughts or were they like auditory hallucinations? And she said, they were like my own thoughts.
2: The prosecution says Clancy knew these intrusive thoughts were bad, could control her actions, and therefore is criminally responsible. The defense argues those struggling with postpartum psychosis, like Clancy, can exhibit normal behaviors and have a sudden shift.
1: Moms! Mom! Mom! Mama! Mommy! Moms! 208-336-3700. Sandy Gooding, listening on the KBOI app. Welcome in, Sandy.
4: Hey, hi. Thanks, Nate. Three things.
1: Yes.
4: I have a very low tolerance for murder, especially of those of children.
1: Well, you know what? That's cool. I can get behind that. That's okay. Yeah. All right. Very good.
4: Although I don't know what has gone out with her, but there are lots of women who get postpartum who have not murdered their children. And third, if you look at all the murders that happened, I am sure 99% of them, although I'm no expert, at the time of the murder, or even before, everyone's in shame that commits murder. I mean, come on.
1: Everyone that's what? Everyone is what that commits murder?
4: That commits murder, I mean, not everyone, but, I mean, you have to be insane to murder somebody. How can you be in your right mind to murder somebody?
1: I've said this, other people apparently have said it better than I, that, you know, when somebody's like, oh, well, they were temporarily insane. Yeah, you have to be.
4: You have to.
1: So as a mom, yeah. Sandy, mm-hmm. And I'm not, yeah. Listen, I'm the chauvinist one, right? I mean, thank you for putting the iron down from getting dinner ready. And what else do women do around this time? Bonbons. Are they still eating
4: homework.
1: Bonbons? And the Spanish soap operas?
4: No.
1: Okay.
4: I can't understand
1: this. You don't watch it. You listen. Nobody watches it for the plot line.
4: No.
1: Did you experience postpartum?
4: Actually, no.
1: Okay.
4: I did not at all.
1: Okay.
4: Not at, and one of my babies died in between my two live ones, and I still didn't get, I was sad for a little bit.
1: I was going to say, you're sad. Sure. That's.
4: And then I had the next baby, but no, I never had it. And so, I mean, I can't put myself in their shoes, but I also would never murder no matter what. So there's that.
1: So there is zero room for maybe in your head.
4: Zero.
1: Okay. Appreciate the call, Sandy. This is why I wanted moms. See, if I say it, I'm chauvinist, I'm I pigeonhole women and all of this, right? No. This is why I need moms to call in. Moms. By the way, if you've experienced postpartum depression, and you want to change your name, go ahead. 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
5: Hi. I've never had postpartum depression. I've had four kids, and I don't know. I just love my kids so much. I just don't imagine seeing somebody do that and then using that type of an illness to have an excuse to do it. Like, I don't know. I just, the whole situation's made me very sick to my stomach.
1: Good. Good. Horrible. I mean, like, listen, I'm not a mom, and it makes me kind of sick to my stomach.
5: Oh, it does. It's just, how could you just look at your innocent little baby and just be like, I just don't want
1: because
5: you
1: some,
5: anymore.
1: Listen, hold on. Because some of them cry, and they throw stuff, and they spit stuff up, and they don't let you sleep. And then all of a sudden, you're sleep-deprived, and you're 1 second away from just losing grip on all. You try to rationalize with a kid that doesn't even understand English. Please go to sleep. Please go. Hold on. Kelsey, don't go anywhere. Don't go anywhere. News next.
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6: Mattson will give the ball to Gaines. Good blocking on the left side, and Gaines will go in untouched. And Broncos will have the ball twice, score twice.
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6: Throwing the ball down the middle. He's got a receiver out there. Quentin Brown caught at the 35. Turns on the Jets. 10-5. I think he's into the end zone. He is.
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8: Fox News, I'm Tom Rigotti. The Trump administration is setting new sanctions against Iran and its economic partners as talks over reopening the Strait of Hormuz remain stalled. War Secretary Pete Hegseth warns the new sanctions don't rule out more strikes on Iran.
9: If Iran is foolish enough to overplay their hand or mess with the American military, we'll do what we need to do.
8: Iran says it will respond harshly and warns any country's support for the sanctions will be seen as an act of war. Tens of thousands of foreigners could soon lose business and tourism visas as part of an immigration crackdown by the Trump administration.
10: A State Department spokesman says the department is coordinating with Homeland Security to identify and revoke the non-immigrant visas of foreigners who came to the U.S. claiming to be short-term visitors, but then filed for asylum to stay permanently.
8: That's Fox's Jared Halperin. 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
11: 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Working on a crash westbound Fairview at Main Street in Meridian. The right lane is blocked. We've had emergency crews on the scene causing some big slowdowns through there this afternoon. Got big slowdowns on northbound Broadway approaching Front Street. Also heavy traffic on Front Street from Broadway through 9th. Very slow conditions on the outbound connector Cole through the Flying Y. Really busy still on westbound 94 Orchard through the merge. Heavy traffic basically from the Flying Y all the way through the Garrity exit.
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11: From the CBS 2 Weather Center, we'll warm up a little bit the next couple days with partly cloudy skies, highs in the mid to upper 90s. By the weekend, our highs may only be in the mid 80s. We do have chances for scattered thunderstorms this evening.
1: 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Or do you think her entire argument is BS?
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1: Court ended for the day with one of the prosecution's final two experts, forensic psychologist Dr. Kirk Heilburn. Now, Dr. Kirk says after interviewing Lindsey Clancy and reviewing her records, he testified he does not believe Clancy killed her three children because a male voice commanded her. He noted experiencing a temporary auditory hallucination and never before or after is very, very rare. Instead, Dr. Heilburn testified he believes Clancy was attempting suicide and deliberately wanted to take her children with her.
2: She didn't want to leave them, and she was convinced that they would suffer without her.
1: The defense argued Clancy killed her kids because she delusionally thought it was morally right, and she would meet her kids in heaven.
3: You hear weird stuff like that throughout time. I was talking with Kelsey before the bottom of the hour news. Kelsey, thanks for calling. Thanks for sticking around. How many kids, Kelsey?
4: I have four. I just had my youngest a month ago, and I've gotten 2 to 3 hours a night for the last month, and I don't ever feel that way towards my son. I've never felt that way towards any of my children, and it just blows my mind. It really does.
3: Are any of your kids teenagers?
4: I do. I have an 11-year-old
3: that's
4: daughter.
3: That's not a teenager now, is it? That's
4: not yet, no.
3: No, your opinion might change.
4: it will. It definitely will.
3: I mean, I don't think you'll kill him. You might give him away, but so there's that. So as a mom, when you hear this, is any part of you that I think at some point we have to challenge ourselves and go, well, just because I never thought like this and nobody ever could, do you believe it could, or do you even then say no?
4: There's a possibility, but I, to this extent of what she did, I
3: appreciate the call, Kelsey.
4: Thank you.
3: 208-336-3700. #670 on your Verizon wireless phone. In the future, we will accept Bull Shark or Bull Scat. And for those of you listening online, for those of you listening in streaming, you guys get the uncensored one. Because here's the thing. Kelsey didn't offend me. I think Kelsey said in plain language what a lot of people believe. Maybe you don't partake in the words used. See, if I say it's bull scat, you are all hearing the same word. Melanie.
5: Yes. Hello.
3: Hello, Melanie. Melanie, how many kids?
5: I have three and one in heaven.
3: Three and one in heaven. Have you ever experienced postpartum depression?
5: I have, actually.
3: Okay. Can you explain that feeling to people who haven't?
5: Well, it's a very layered, and it obviously has a lot of background with it. I am neurodivergent. I also have suffered from premenstrual dysphoric disorder since I was a teenager, which is worse than depression or a PMS type scenario. And after I had my miscarriage the first time, hormonal changes don't do well, and intrusive thoughts were very huge during that time, and I sought medical care.
3: Okay.
5: And I had to get help, but they were very intrusive. On one hand, I can very much relate what is being said about having the intrusive thoughts. I will never condone the murder. For that, a punishment must be served, period. End of story. But at the same time, I have also had intrusive thoughts that included me driving my kids off a cliff, because I felt that at that time, given the lack of support that I had in my life after I was widowed, I didn't feel safe. I didn't feel cared for. There was a lot of things missing, and you know, it felt like that was maybe the better option for all of us. I again sought medical care. My children
3: Before then, and I'm glad you did.
5: Yeah.
3: What kept you from doing it? Because, by the way, okay.
5: My relationship with God has time and time again saved my life.
3: I mean, don't get me wrong. Again, I'm glad you didn't. And as you're watching this case, or maybe you're not, but as you're keeping
5: it,
3: okay. You said clearly she deserves to be punished because it's unforgivable. I guess the best word would be sympathetic or empathetic.
5: I can only, in a sense, put myself in her shoes to the extent, she's had a lot more support than I could have ever dreamed of having.
3: Okay.
5: So in some ways she had a nanny.
3: Do you believe she experienced what she's telling people she experienced, or do you doubt that?
5: I highly doubt, and she could maybe have mistaken intrusive thoughts for a voice, but I agree with the psychiatrist that said that that it is rare that you only have it once, not, you know, before and after, and,
3: right,
5: you know, but I also can agree with the psychiatrist that said that, you know, he felt that she was going to save her kids and they'd be better off in heaven. And I can fully relate with that too. So, you know, it's hormonal changes are huge. And I think that at the same time, a huge injustice was done to her. The amount of meds that she was changed in her body would do a lot of damage. And I could 100% agree, you know, that intrusive thoughts would be a side effect of all of that. I think that the injustice was done that, you know, they just didn't remove the kids and just take them and just let her, you know, do what she needed to do, like, and get better and get, that's what I did. When my husband died, I sent my daughter to live with my mom for a while until I could get myself together.
3: Good.
5: I wouldn't take chances. I'm not going to take chances. And my diagnosis is, or anything, there's not an excuse.
3: I'm glad you called in, Melanie. Thank you.
5: Yes.
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6: 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So got that accident in Meridian, westbound Fairview at Main Street. Right lane is blocked. I'm seeing some major delays through there, so give yourself a lot of extra time if you have to head that way this afternoon. So got some big slowdowns in downtown Boise on Front Street from Broadway through 9th. Slowing on the outbound connector now starts around the Franklin interchange, then really sluggish through that merge point at the Flying Y. Heavy and slow on westbound I-4, Orchard through the Y. Pretty busy condition still from the Flying Y all the way through the Garrity exit in Nampa.
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6: From the CBS 2 Weather Center, some areas could still get thunderstorms this evening, and lightning and wind will increase the fire danger in those areas. We'll warm back up to the mid to upper 90s tomorrow and Wednesday, but then we'll have a cool down by the end of the week with more showers possible.
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0: Nate Shellman, News Talk, KBOI. 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
10: Goes to the run, and they're not going to get it. Boise State still tall in the middle of the field. It is Jaden Virgin Morgan there for Boise State on the stop.
0: Your Boise State Broncos start the season in Eugene against the Oregon Ducks.
10: 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The five is forward, and forward again into the end zone.
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2: We are hearing from one of the prosecution's final expert witnesses before closing arguments. His name is Dr. Kirk Heilbronn, a forensic psychologist, and he says after interviewing Lindsey Clancy and reviewing her records, he testified he does not believe Clancy killed her three children because a male voice commanded her. Dr. Heilbronn says Clancy's account of the voice has inconsistencies and a temporary psychotic break is extremely rare.
3: She only experienced it for the 18 minutes or so that it took to kill the children.
2: Instead, Dr. Heilbronn testified he believes Clancy was attempting suicide and wanted to take her children with her.
4: Stories like this gain legs across the country because true crime is a very popular genre. And something like this that has connective tissue to a number of people. And it's why you see a number of these cases. There's no real rhyme or reason to it. People are sick and tired of talking about Iran. Everything's kind of in flux when it comes to whether or not we're in a trade war with Canada, or why we're in a trade war with Canada, or should we be in a trade war with Canada, all that. By the way, the Supreme Court came out and upheld a number of the executive order provisions for the United Postal Service when it comes to mail-in balloting. And that got a little bit of coverage for about half an hour when the Supreme Court ruling came out. Now, they didn't uphold the entirety of it, but they upheld enough of it where it might be a factor in some states and you could see legal action in that fight. So we see these political fights go on, and then you have a woman who's claiming that she killed her three kids because of postpartum psychosis and not even hiding the fact that she did it, but saying that she's not criminally responsible for her actions because of it.

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17: The deal was fair. I'm Lisa LaSera, Fox News. But Treasury Secretary Scott Bessent says Canada walked away from a trade agreement with the U.S.
18: Treasury Secretary Scott Bessent says President Trump wants Canadian leaders to negotiate in good faith following a breakdown in talks last week.
19: They were offered quite a good deal last week. They chose to reject it.
18: Higher import taxes hit dozens of Canadian products over the weekend. Canada's Prime Minister Mark Carney says his government will respond dollar for dollar and says Canada will only return to the negotiating table when the U.S. has the right attitude.
20: We could not accept what the U.S. had offered, nor could we give what they asked.
18: Carney also says he intends